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1: Petersfield's weather with Hector's, where gentlemen and now ladies can step out in style, whatever the weather.
2: Here in Petersfield, calm and dry conditions are expected to continue on through the evening, with temperatures resting around 11 degrees by midnight. As we head into Monday and the start of the new week, with similar temperatures to Sunday, with lows of 8 and highs of 17 degrees Celsius, a mostly cloudy day is expected, starting off dry through the morning, but becoming by lunchtime potentially wetter, with rainfall expected in parts by the midday, which is forecast to become stronger through the afternoon and continue on through the rest of the evening and night.
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3: Welcome to Petersfield Shine Radio's Growing Together. I'm Coxie and I'm joined by the lovely Anne down at Adhurst Estate Allotments. Hi Anne.
4: Hi there Coxie.
3: So we've got plenty to cover on this month's edition of Growing Together. We've got various people that we've spoken to and obviously, being April, we've got so much work going on in terms of preparation for the summer and a big harvest.
4: It's that exciting time that we've all been waiting for, isn't it?
3: It is a magical time, April. And with regards to the weather, 1 minute, sleet and snow. Next, lovely sunshine, rain. Obviously hoping that we're not going to get many more frosts, if at all, and just waiting for that last frost for planting various things like dahlias and so forth, so they don't get hit by those frosts.
4: It's a bit risky at the minute, isn't it? 1 minute it's balmy 22 degrees, and then I think, yeah, we had a little touch of frost even last night. So, yeah, I mean, it's balmy April for us, isn't it?
3: And that's why the British have their fascination about the weather, isn't it?
4: I love talking about the weather. Well, as you know, obviously. But, yeah, everyone loves being English and talking about the weather, and these change of seasons make the challenges of growing everything even more interesting.
3: It does, and with regards to the greenhouse, I've got so much in the greenhouse that now needs planting on. But yeah. you just can't risk it.
4: It's too scary. Because they become our babies, these little seeds, don't they?
3: Oh, especially the dahlias. You know, the dahlias that I've put in pots, which I've just kept damp for the last 3 or 4 weeks. So not overwatered, because there's nothing to be gained by doing that. But just by keeping it damp, already the shoots are coming through. And you're thinking, I need to get these into the ground. I need to move them on.
4: Ours are in our greenhouse still. I'm being very protective, and ours are a lot younger than yours as well. But we've got plenty of things actually. The greenhouse. I didn't realise how much I was going to enjoy having a greenhouse. It is rather fun, isn't it? We've got lettuce and all sorts growing in there whilst we're waiting to put our tomatoes in, and yeah, obviously lots and lots of seeds.
3: But sadly, the mice. They love the greenhouses as well.
4: Oh, because haven't got certainly one yet.
3: You haven't. You've passed them all Cox's way.
4: I was going to say, I haven't seen one, but...
3: I lost 50% of my broad beans just by the mice.
4: What, this week?
3: Well, in the last, just under 2 weeks.
4: Oh, no, I didn't know
3: because
4: that.
3: I've got some that have survived and are now at the point where I think they need to go into the ground. The rest, I'm looking and thinking, well, what happened to those? And then you see the holes, and then you see where the mice have been. You think, oh, no. They love greenhouses.
4: Oh, no. Okay. So now I've got this horrible thought we're going to lose our whole thing. Is yours up high on shelves?
3: Yeah.
4: They're on shelves?
3: I put them as high as I could within the greenhouse. And
4: okay, so you've lost, that's the first lot of crop that you've lost.
3: and the other thing that I've lost, and that's because of the change in heat within the greenhouse.
4: Yep.
3: Some of my tomatoes, which were early shoots, have just shriveled up and gone. And I'm thinking, oh, what a shame. But there again, I've got far too many tomatoes.
4: And hopefully, luckily, it's early enough at the moment. It's when things go wrong in another 4 or 5 weeks' time, but when we're going to really, really struggle. But yeah, I think Eric gave us some broad beans the other day. Maybe I need to get him to give you some.
3: Well, probably. and to make a small donation to the...
4: But that's the fun thing, isn't it, about the allotment where... And again, other people and gardeners at home, that people do

0: use it like that, but then there's kind of this big stalk that you can almost chop up a bit like a radish or all sorts of things. But yeah, look it up. It's very interesting. We've got three little plants. I've protected them from the pigeons. they're literally enclosed. I'm fighting all the wildlife off them. And yeah, he gave us some pak choy as well. So yeah.
1: Good for stir fry then?
0: I think as it grows, you can use other parts of it as well. So it's going to be interesting. I will report back because I'd never heard of one, never seen one, and at the moment they're only 2 inches high, but you know, I'll keep you posted on that one.
1: I'm not even sure if I've seen them in a garden centre.
0: No, I know, this is watch this space.
1: Hey,
0: again, another new thing. And I got from the seed swap last month, I got aubergine seed, so that's exciting.
1: Oh, the eggplants.
0: I planted that, got four little aubergines. Well, I put about six seeds in each pot just to be on the safe side.
1: and they come on quite quickly to begin with, if I recall.
0: I've never grown them before.
1: But then in terms of just keep an eye on them, okay? Keep an eye on as the fruit develops.
0: I'm not expecting much fruit. I think I'm going to get one per plant.
1: And that'll be a special one to go in.
0: Knowing us, we'll look at it for probably a month, not harvest it, and then it will go off.
1: Oh, no.
0: I've got to make sure I harvest things.
1: But I love aubergines.
0: I do, yeah.
1: Are you going to make a stuffed aubergine
0: Let's see how many. Yeah, you know, I'm going to make a huge aubergine meal with my one small aubergine. Let's see. Again, I'll keep you posted on that one, Coxie.
1: So going back to the fact that, you know, this is April and it's a big, big time for sowing seeds and so forth. I've got to the point now where I'm thinking, let's start the run of beans off.
0: We've just planted our
1: seeds. Oh, you're out of beans already?
0: Yes.
1: Oh, so you're ahead of me, are you? Okay.
0: We popped, again, only last week, we popped in, we think we're a bit early, but we've popped in dwarf beans and runner beans.
1: No, the dwarf beans, the French runner beans,
0: Inside, though, not outside.
1: About a week or so. Oh, nothing's gone outside. Yeah.
0: Have you planted your seeds of your beans?
1: I'm just about to do the runner beans because I thought, normally they come on quite strong.
0: Yeah.
1: And I'm still waiting for that last frost to come and go before I put them into the ground. And I think sometimes they get quite stringy if I start them off too early.
0: We might be a bit early. I think we got a bit enthusiastic. I'm not going to lie. So, yeah, should we have held back? Well, let's see.
1: it's like my sweet peas.
0: Yes.
1: I think I mentioned on the last
0: podcast. They're really early, don't they?
1: Yeah. And I've put them into the ground where we've got the frames. And I have to say, over the last week, I've been looking at them thinking, they're looking already a bit tired and a bit shriveled. Please, please do come back. But they do have a tendency to come back.
0: Whereas I only planted mine 3 weeks ago, so I was the opposite. I was ridiculously late. So I'm going to be... we're almost 5 months between your planting and mine. It's crazy.
1: And you're talking about sweet peas, you've just reminded me that 2 weeks ago, I put some sweet peas into a pot with a little bit of water into the airing cupboard, and I've forgotten all about them.
0: Oh.
1: Just until this moment. Please don't tell Mrs. C. I better quickly go.
0: On that note, Coxie, I can spy Mrs. C. over there. In fact, I'm going to go and have a little chat with her and see how she's doing.
1: Oh, thank you very much. Yes.
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3: Shine,
0: well, it's so nice bumping into you, Claire, at the allotment. And, oh, thank you. You're making me a little cup of tea for when we have our chat, Coxie and I.
4: Ah, it's very lovely to see you, Anne, and you're welcome to come into my little shed and have a cup of tea. That's absolutely fine. I'm going to turn it off a bit, though, just in case. I'm not sure how much water is in there. So.
0: Because, yes, actually, we always secretly record, but it's actually your shed, isn't it?
4: It is my shed, but I don't mind you coming in. It is actually very comfy, isn't it?
0: It's very comfy.
4: And comfy cushions. So, and when it's cold, it's nice. The door doesn't open very well, but actually it keeps it nice and warm and cosy. So
0: it is cosy.
4: You're always welcome to use it as your studio.
0: But also, you're obviously a very keen little allotmenter. And what's been going on in your life down here at the moment? Oh, and of course, your garden.
4: Well, Coxie's actually built me a greenhouse.
0: Oh.
4: So I have my very own greenhouse now. I've been in there this morning trying to recover some seeds. And I'm not really very good at judging whether my seeds and seedlings, how much water to give them. And I am very guilty of overwatering a bit. So I'm trying to save a few of them now. And I'm also having
0: What do they look like? What's happened?

0: to them?
1: Basically, they're dying. I'm always promoting seed snails, as you know.
0: I know. I
1: promote seed snails all the time. But I think this year, I think I've been sitting them in too much water.
0: Is it because you're down here too often and you're getting a bit overexcited?
1: Yes. So I am starting again with some.
0: Oh, you've got to start again.
1: Yeah, and I think also it's so hot in the greenhouse. It's trying to judge actually how much do they need. I've actually been using my little, I won't mention any names, but the little gut health drinks you have for. I use those pots. I've tried a couple of techniques where you try string round, you put a hole in the bottom, you fill those up with water, and then the water seeps out through the string to try and.
0: There's a little top tip for us.
1: I have to come back to you about that at the moment.
0: Is that working though, or not working?
1: I'm not too sure. So, but I will feedback on that once.
0: We've been spraying ours as well. Just a little bit of spray on the top, and then watering them from the bottom. The seed snails. We've been trying that tactic.
1: It's
0: tricky, isn't it? It's tricky to work it out because it's a whole new concept this year as well. We've never done seed snails before, have we?
1: Well, I did a few last year and actually had really good results. But as I say, I haven't had such good results this year, but I think that is because of my watering technique.
0: So you think it's watering rather than in that bout of sun we had? It wasn't a sunshine thing, it was a watering thing, you think?
1: I have no clue, really, Anne, if I'm absolutely honest, but I just know as I'm unravelling them, they are very wet.
0: So I'm putting two and two together.
1: Yes, not that I've got any professional ability or expertise to know that. It's my novice status of just, that looks a little bit.
0: Your greenhouse is looking, very green internally. There's a lot going on. And who's that little fluffy thing outside that we keep seeing as well?
1: That's Rocky. Well, we've named him Rocky because he's a fighter. So he's a little robin. He's a little robin who comes, not only does he come to visit us for food, obviously, if we dig in any of the beds and things, he'll turn up looking for worms. But he actually will sit down and sunbathe with us. And
0: he's looking a bit battered. Is that why you've called him Rocky?
1: We have. That's why we've called him Rocky, and we've said he's a little bit of a fighter because he has absolutely been in the wars for some reason. We are just assuming that he's either been attacked, maybe by the red kite, because we have had to fend it off from him and check that he's okay a couple of times. So when they have spotted him, and he has a lot of feathers missing and a lot of very continuously ruffled feathers.
0: Yeah, I was going to say, he's looking a bit ruffled.
1: He does look very bedraggled, bless him.
0: But little Rocky Robin, he's a survivor.
1: He is an absolute survivor. He's a little cutie. He shows up all the time.
0: He is cute, isn't he?
1: He will sit with us when we're on my little new patio area, which is a whole different conversation.
0: It's all just looking gorgeous.
1: Out there when it's nice and sunny, and he's become a firm fixture. So, yes.
0: He's so cute. I'm looking over there at the moment, and Coxie's hard at work weeding as well.
1: He is. That was a dahlia patch last year, so I don't really have any clue what he's got lined up for it this year, but he's working his way through all the beds. He's getting quite on top of them all, actually.
0: We did a lot of weeding,
1: really,
0: actually, yesterday. I did a good 6 hours weeding yesterday.
1: I know. I weeded some of the beds over on the other plot that have got roses in. I weeded those last week, and the roses are looking amazing. Everything's looking amazing. I'm really surprised.
0: We've even got flowers on the strawberries, I can see. I mean, it just feels like, you know me, always feeling a bit hopeful.
1: I know. It is looking, yes, we're very
0: optimistic.
1: Optimistic for the growing season, aren't we, this year? So, yeah.
0: Also, I think you've got a little recipe for our listeners as well. Am I right in thinking you've got something exciting to tell us?
1: We've made rhubarb ice cream.
0: I can't
1: now,
0: believe
1: again,
0: this. Back to rhubarb.
1: I'm an absolute novice. I'm going to try and make another batch today. Later on, we're going to take some rhubarb back with us from the plot. It's very simple because I haven't got an ice cream maker or anything like that.
0: We don't have anything like that.
1: Oh, munch you up. So it is literally steam some rhubarb, add some sugar to your liking. Obviously, if you like it more tart, have less in, etc. Sweeter, put more in. Once that's all cooled down, I actually drain the excess juice off it.
0: Okay.
1: So you need to put, your sugar in with your, let me start from the beginning, shall I? So obviously clean your rhubarb up, chop it into chunks, yeah, as you would as if you were going to steam your rhubarb for any other type of recipe. Add some sugar, add a tablespoon or two of water.
0: Right.
1: And then just steam it. Mm-hmm. Until it's obviously the flesh sort of just gives and it's nice and soft, etc.
0: How long do you think that takes?
1: Oh, literally 5 or 10 minutes.
0: Okay, that's
1: if
0: quick.
1: Not quicker.
0: That's
1: it
0: quick.
1: Goes really, really, yeah, really quick. Once it's cooled down, I strained the excess juice off. I'm not sure if that's because I put a little bit too much water in, which makes lovely, like syrupy juice and things. Cooled it down. Once that was cool, you can either use double cream, which I think the Americans call heavy cream, or whipping cream.
0: Yeah.
1: Now, I used whipping cream because they suggested you couldn't over whip it and turn it into butter as easily as you can with double cream.
0: Okay.
1: Not sure if that's as I am a novice. So I used whipping cream. Next time I might use double cream and we will come to that a bit later on. So whip your cream until it's in to soft peaks.
0: Yes.
1: Then you fold in a chilled tin of condensed milk. I think it's it's 300 mils of the whipping cream.
0: Yeah.
1: A 397 gram
0: Those typical size jars.
1: Yeah.
0: Yeah.
1: I used the full fat one.
0: Yeah.
1: I didn't go for the reduced sugar, and I think it does say go for the full fat one. You fold that in.
0: Mm.
1: Then you literally add in your you have to puree. I don't know if I mentioned that.
0: Puree,
1: you have to puree
0: the rhubarb. Okay.
1: You can either fold it in so it's completely folded in.
0: Yeah.
1: Or you can swirl it in so it's a bit like what we class as
0: a
1: raspberry
0: ripple. Rhubarb ripple.
1: Yeah. You then obviously freeze it.
0: Yep.
1: And there's your ready-made ice cream. However,
0: yum,
1: a few little tips that I didn't realise, as I say. The first batch, it's quite crystally with ice crystals in it a little bit. So it gives it a bit of a grainy texture.
0: Yes.
1: So I've read up a little bit on that. I think if while you're freezing it, you take it out a few times before it's completely frozen and churn it and mix
0: it
1: up
0: stir,
1: a bit again.
0: A bit like you're a bit like you're an ice cream maker.
1: Exactly. And put it back in. So apparently, I will try it next time and feed back to you. That reduces the crystals. The other thing that I've read since is before you put, so I used like a Tupperware type container with a lid on it. I think if you maybe put a film of cling film on top of it inside before you put the lid on.
0: Yeah.
1: Maybe some of your listeners will come back with some tips on this because I don't know. As I say, it's not an ice cream
0: maker. I don't
1: know,
0: but I do remember my mum used to put cling film on the top of things when she froze things. So,
1: so
0: maybe
1: that's
0: the same tactic or something. Mm-hmm. I don't know. Maybe it's to stop the air getting to it, maybe? Is there freezing?
1: I think so. And then stop those crystals forming a little bit. So I will try that.
0: Maybe we need to try that with all our freezing.
1: This
0: is something we're gonna we're gonna all go back to the basics.
1: I know. So it's a very, very easy recipe.
0: That sounds really easy and very yummy.
1: When you scoop it out, you need to have it out of the freezer about 15 to 20 minutes for it to soften up.
0: Yeah.
1: If not, it's absolutely rock hard and you can't get anywhere near it. But actually, I'm a huge lover of rhubarb.
0: Yeah.
1: Coxie, not so much. But
0: I think we'll all like it in that with the condensed milk and cream. Sounds yummy.
1: It's absolutely delicious.
0: But our rhubarb's not ready yet. Ours is. Well, obviously, I do know that Coxie's always saying that he's got very special rhubarb, hasn't he?
1: Oh, the Coxie heritage rhubarb.
0: Yes, the Coxie heritage rhubarb. So maybe that's why your rhubarb. Yeah, because ours is very small little stick still, but. I think ours is a bit younger than yours.
1: It is strange when you walk around the fields how. To be fair, I know some of your neighbours over by your plot, theirs is amazing.
0: Yeah, theirs is still going, but ours isn't great. Maybe it's just ours isn't going to catch.
1: Dougie's is amazing. But mine over on the little plot, mine is like what you're saying about yours.
0: Doesn't
1: maybe
0: look
1: varieties,
0: ready.
1: I don't know, but this has been delicious.
0: Shall we just all like pinch a bit of Coxie's heritage rhubarb?
1: Pinch a little bit of Coxie's. As I say, I'll feed back about the crystal situation.
0: Well, I'm loving the fact that you're investigating this further for us as well and coming up with a recipe for our listeners.
1: I know.
0: You know,
1: very
0: we all like
1: easy.
0: Rhubarb.
1: You know, if you're not really into cooking in that, but you've got an abundance of rhubarb, give it a go. It's well worth a try.
0: Love it.
1: And quite easy as well.
0: Well, thank you very much, Claire. And thank you for the use of your shed again.
1: You're very welcome. Lovely to speak to you.
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3: Shine Radio. Pumpkins. How are you going with your pumpkins? Because I mentioned last time that I'd already seeded a few pumpkins. Yeah, and
0: I'm not going to talk about pumpkins with you. Because it's going to obviously be a competition. But at this moment, I still haven't started. I'll just tell you that.
3: Well, I've started, but Eric, he came to me as chairman and said, "Did I have any objections to his sowing about 40 pumpkin seeds?"
0: Yeah, I've heard this rumour actually that he's growing some giant pumpkins.
3: Yes, so they give out to allotmenteers who wanted to partake in the competition. And I was wondering
0: if you'd heard that conversation. I have heard that conversation, yeah.
3: Well, you can imagine my initial reaction.
0: I bet I can
3: imagine. No. No.
0: I did catch up with Pete Davey from Slade Farm in Rogate, who obviously do the pumpkin patch. And I think I'm going to wait for a little bit longer till I plant mine. But waiting to see if I can get a special super seed from him. No. But let's see.
3: My Atlantic Giants, yes. Yeah. They're in the pots in the greenhouse.
0: How big are they?
3: Invariably, they win a lot of competitions.
0: Yeah.
3: Okay, because they are.
0: Do they win this competition?
3: Well, that's the question. They didn't for me last year, so I've gone also for a Blue Max.
0: Okay.
3: I've never heard of Blue Max before, but I've gone for Blue Max, and I'm hoping that will outdo the Atlantic Giants. But you can tell how competitive this is all getting.
0: Is an Atlantic Giant bigger than the ones that Eric's planted?
3: Well, I hope so. Otherwise, I'm going to be really disappointed, aren't I?
0: I can't believe that this is. I do have an area in my allotment that is going to be pumpkin ready, but I haven't done it yet. This has got to be your year, surely.
3: Sure.
0: Although but it Mrs. sounds like there's going to be 40 seeds competing against you.
3: Well, not only
0: the
3: that, not Mrs. C. She bought some Atlantic Giant seeds. And I said, "How many have you got in there?" Well, she said, "There's a dozen in the packet." I said, "Well, that's more than you normally get in a packet." And I said, "So you'll have a few over that I might be able to use."
0: I bet she won't let you have one.
3: Absolutely not. So we've got that on the go.
0: Gosh.
3: We've got the scarecrow competition.
0: Yes.
3: That's underway at the moment for all entrants, you know, of all ages. So that should be interesting to see what people come up with. And we've got sunflowers. I've started to, you know,
0: we've
3: sow
0: got
3: my
0: a couple of sunflowers actually. Yeah, that'd be fun.
3: So that,
0: is there
3: that
0: a competition for those as well?
3: Oh, yes.
0: Oh.
3: I haven't yet made up the rules. I'm thinking about what rules to apply.
0: Can I just say, I hate the fact that you're the person who makes up the rules. I think we might need to get somebody else to make up the rules. Or if you're the rule maker, surely you can't enter.
3: No.
0: Or is that one of the rules?
3: One of the rules is that the chairman can enter all competitions and he's open to bribes. Okay? That's always written in any of our competitions. And why do you think I stood as chairman?
0: I think this is fine. So sunflowers, scarecrows and pumpkins are all on your agenda at the moment.
3: They are. And
0: longest runner bean.
3: So we're talking about when to plant runner beans and I'm thinking, well, I have to do about three or four, you know, sowings at different times over the next 6 weeks so that I give myself every opportunity to win that as well.
0: I must say, I do feel like, you know, I need to up my game in competitiveness. I didn't realise I had to become competitive on this.
3: Oh, yes. I'm not so sure about the carrots again, but we'll move on swiftly
0: because every year we talk about my failings and carrots. We did plant some carrots literally this weekend, straight into the ground, without much hope for them, but we've just put them in to have a look. Although my daughter did the other week dig up some carrots and then she got very enthused by them and made a carrot cake, which took a while, but our carrots, she turned her nose up at, to be fair, they've been in the ground for a year and they looked a bit ropey, and so she bought some carrots and made a carrot cake.
3: Brilliant.
0: But Morris, my sister's rabbit, is thoroughly enjoying them still, so that's okay. They're being used well.
3: Oh, that's good.
0: What other things have you been planting?
3: I've got obviously cabbages underway, different types of lettuces. I'm looking after my peppers very carefully, making sure I don't overwater them, because as soon as you overwater them, they're gone.
0: Right.
3: So you've got to be just gentle with your peppers, certainly as they start growing.
0: Will they stay in your greenhouse the whole time?
3: They will stay in my greenhouse the whole time. I've got numerous varieties of Toms underway. Some are faring better than others, but fingers crossed that many of them come through. Mm-hmm. But I've got to find space then. I've got to go and rob some space of Mrs. C's greenhouse. And then
0: I don't think she's going to let you.
3: No, probably not. And then I think I will try the other greenhouses around here as well, finding a bit of space.
0: You might not find any in ours either. Now I know you're competitive.
3: So we'll see.
0: There is a community greenhouse. You might have to use that one.
3: Cucumbers, gherkins. Gherkins. All on the way now. I love gherkins.
0: I love gherkins.
3: Especially the small ones.
0: I haven't got any of those growing.
3: Yes. Yeah, I love gherkins.
0: Have you got a couple of spare seeds?
3: There isn't a competition, so of course, yes. What was it you said in the beginning? Share and share alike? Yeah. Something along those lines?
0: Yes, I know. That was...
3: Except where there's a competition, yes.
0: Here I was a minute ago saying how gardeners are such lovely people and such sharing people. I'm starting to question that now, listeners. Another thing that we're planting, and I know we've mentioned this before as well, but we've replanted some because some of them haven't come through. And again, it's good that we're still early in the season, is marigolds and calendulas, because literally I am going to save all of my beans or anything from those dreaded... Do you remember those? Was it flea beetles we had?
3: You had flea beetles.
0: They massacred everything, and they all went onto the marigolds and the calendulas. So I am now a massive believer in these little yellow flowers saving me. So let's grow more. Let's grow more of those.
3: Yeah. So talking of flowers, though, now is a good time to sow many of the flowers as well. And one small area of my plot following that, was it make a meter matter or something?
0: Yes.
3: I've done that on my plot, and I've already put down some meadow mix in the hope that it's not too early to put that into the ground, with a view to it coming up and giving all different types of flowers.
0: Beautiful.
3: And also, my plan is that within the meadow mix, if it comes off within this make a meter matter, I've also going to put some dahlias, some of the smaller dahlias, to give it that bit more height.
0: Yeah.
3: So I'm looking forward to that.
0: Actually, Beverly, who's just set up a group called Let's Talk Gardening, she mentioned the make a meter matters, and when I was chatting to her at Seed Swap the other day, let's hear what she's got to say now.
3: What a good idea.
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0: So, I'm with Beverly from Let's Talk Gardening, which is a new initiative in Petersfield. So, Beverly, tell me all about your exciting project.
5: Well, I realised that most people that I knew weren't particularly into gardening, and I really like to talk about gardening and share tips and things. So, I've set up a Let's Talk Gardening discussion group. So, we basically all sit around a table and talk about seasonal things and how we do stuff, what we're doing in the garden at the moment, and we end up really enthused and go rushing back home and get on with some more gardening. So,
0: because actually gardeners love having a good chat, don't they, about gardening? So are you going to do it around topics, or are you going to just see, you know, go with the flow of what people want to talk about on the day?
5: I've been running one in Petersfield for about a year, and I'll go each month with seasonal topics, and I'll mention them maybe at the beginning, and we always go off on tangents, and that's what it's about, really. You know, people remember questions that they wanted to ask, or, you know, asking other people, how do you do this? It's organic. It just kind of grows each month, and I learn something new every month.
0: Because there's always something new to learn, isn't there? In fact, we just had this wonderful speech by Ben Pope, and already I've just feel like I've just learned so much in the last 10 minutes. And it's all about gardeners sharing all of their different ideas, because we all can't grow everything. Different people have different varieties, they have different things that they've tried. Some people have been doing it for 20 years, some people have been doing it for 1 or 2 years. So, as you say, there's so much to learn. What kind of things have the Petworth group been chatting about? Any particular topics that they've found fun?
5: Anything and everything. How we deal with pests and diseases, best veg to grow. A lot of people don't seem to grow their own veg, and I'm a big fan of that, so I will always try and insert that. You know, you can sow it in amongst your flower borders, for instance. Yeah. In fact, that's a really good way of keeping down pests and diseases. So
0: I'm guessing as well, sometimes people who are coming along for these chats, they're not necessarily people who've got allotments. They could be people who've just got their gardens, or maybe just, plant pots, but want to talk about it with somebody else and be social. So, bringing those ideas of, even if it's just one or two veggies in your garden and spreading that joy of planting seeds and eating your own food, I'm sure can be wonderful.
5: Yeah, exactly. It's all about encouraging, really, sharing your enthusiasm, whatever that might be, herbs, veg, annuals. I'm a big fan of annuals. We often sort of seed swap as well and plant swap, just trying to sort of infect other people with your enthusiasms, and everyone's is different. And basically, if you ask 10 gardeners how to do something, you'll get 10 answers.
0: Exactly.
5: So we chew the fat basically on gardening. But it's just such fun. And yes, it is social as well. But I mean, most people who come do have a garden or somewhere that they're growing stuff.
0: But it can be just a small space, because I remember last year when they were, the Gardeners World were doing Make a Meter Matter, and it was amazing actually what you can do with 1 meter, and it was that big push that everyone can give something a go.
5: Yeah, absolutely. And it's not only about giving something a go. I mean, I'm actually quite sort of interested in sustainable gardening and sort of adapting our garden practice for the changing climate. And basically, I was giving a talk last night. There are 28 million gardens in the UK. If we all did a meter, planted some pollinators or whatever, we could really help to turn around the sort of depletion in insects and wildlife. So, even if you're growing troughs, pots, whatever, there's still stuff that we can do.
0: So you're going to have lots of fascinating chats, I can imagine. And also the other things, and I believe that this is one of your favourite things too, compost is another one that people can talk about for hours.
5: Absolutely. I'm an absolute freak on compost and worms. And worm bins, there's all sorts of ways that we can incorporate reusing garden material and food waste. Nothing should be thrown away, nothing should be taken to the tip, and certainly not bonfires. We can use pretty much everything and find what we need in the garden as well. Prunings can be herbaceous stakes. We can use pretty much everything. So that's another thing that I like to sort of discuss and find out what other people are doing, how they're reusing things.
0: Gosh, Beverly, you're going to have lots of lovely chats, I can see, in your new
5: coffee
0: venture.
5: As well.
0: Oh, so yes, tell our listeners all about it.
5: So it runs for an hour and a half. There's a morning session a month and there's an evening session a month. Morning is 9:30 till 11 and evening session is 5:30 till 7. The Petersfield group is beginning this Tuesday the 17th, 5:30 till 7. Mm-hmm. It's being held at Clavio Lounge in Rams Walk, and it's £10 to come, but that you get a drink of your choice, and that sort of helps with advertising and that sort of thing.
0: And as I say, it's going to be a nice place for people to get together as well. How lovely will it be for like-minded people to get together for a chat?
5: I think that's the main thing, like-minded people. Mm. As soon as you get a few people who love a topic, it just literally takes on a life of its own.
0: Well, we've seen that today at the Seed Swap, definitely. Everyone's loving asking questions, and there's such a great atmosphere. So, Beverly, how can they find all about you?
5: I think you've put it on the events page for Shine Radio. My website is www.gardensrevitalised.co.uk. So there's a page dedicated to the garden.
0: Lovely.
5: Clubs.
0: And also find it on our events page.
5: Yes.
0: Thank you so much, Beverly. Really excited to hear about that. And hopefully later in the year that we can come along and to one of your evenings and meet some of the people.
5: Yes, come and listen in or join in. That would be marvellous.
0: Lovely. Thanks so much.
5: Thank you.
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3: Shine, Petersfield, Shine Radio. And Mrs. C and Fortune yesterday to be able to go and see the tulips. There were some wonderful displays. And I appreciate that we're getting towards the end of the tulip season, but it was such a pleasure seeing them lined up alongside the pond by the main house, various colours. There were so many in pots as well that again showed how you could mix various colours.
0: Yep.
3: I wouldn't necessarily agree with Mrs. C's verdict as to what was the best display, because she quite liked the light yellows with the whites and this very small but very dark red.
0: Oh. So red's back in on trend.
3: Within that, it looked very gothic.
0: Oh.
3: And maybe that.

0: That's why I didn't quite take
1: striking.
0: To it.
1: Striking.
0: Yeah, whereas the bright yellows and the bright oranges together, I thought worked really well.
1: Yeah.
0: And that's something I'd think about for the future. And also where they had various shades of pink. Beautiful, absolutely beautiful. It's such a display, and so many.
1: Yeah, my sister went down and she showed me some pictures. They looked absolutely stunning. And we're so lucky to have somewhere like that on our doorstep.
0: Yeah, I'd have had more on my doorstep, on my plot, had Mrs. C not decided to sort of lift a few pots and take them towards her new greenhouse is situated. There we go.
1: I do feel like Mrs. C might be stealing a couple of your bits off your allotment and putting them on hers.
0: Look at that. She's at it again.
1: We can see her doing it.
0: There's no shame. Absolutely no shame in it.
1: Actually, I've had some tulips growing in my garden as well, and just, yeah, absolutely delightful this year. And also, another thing that seems to be growing well in my garden at home, and coming on, I'm sure, earlier than last year, loads of agapanthus, which last year, they didn't grow. I thought they'd all been eaten by slugs and things, and this year they're already growing. So just shows you,
0: Different seasons.
1: 1 year can be so different to the year before.
0: And have you got any gladioli already showing through?
1: No, but I have actually. You've reminded me. I did plant some last year, so some may
0: but where?
1: Turn up. at the moment in time, I've got these two long beds. I'm thinking, yeah, where did I plant these things? And then they pop up, and you're like, oh, there they are. Hopefully.
0: I knew they were there all the time. Of course, yes.
1: Yes, but last year the agapanthus didn't pop up. So yeah, it's just looking like. I've got a feeling it's going to be a strong season this year.
0: I know, you're very confident.
1: I know, I'm
0: that,
1: really confident. I don't
0: confident.
1: Know. I just keep looking out, seeing all the flowers and everything, and just feel like everything's, you know, genuinely seems to be blooming everywhere. So, you know me, always feeling hopeful.
0: Oh, always hopeful. Always wishing. Yes, yes. But another reason for loving April is that time when we get to draw the tickets for the competition.
1: Yeah, this is exciting. So, in fact, we've got Stephen is coming along to join us, Stephen Martin from Shine Radio, and we are going to draw the BBC Gardeners World Spring Fair draw, which we don't know who's won yet. So it closed last night, so this is hot off the press today.
0: And as I've said many times, it's one of my favourite shows.
1: Absolutely, can't wait.
0: Now, who could that be?
1: Oh, my goodness, it's Stephen. Hi, Stephen.
2: Hello,
3: Stephen. Hello, Anne. Hello, Coxie. How lovely to join you in the shed.
1: We're all fitting in here, all snugly for this big, exciting moment.
3: It is quite exciting, isn't it? I mean, we've done one of these before, but this one, well, there is a surprising number of entries, but only one winner.
1: OK, who's going to pull it out?
0: Oh, Anne, it must be you.
1: Oh, can I? Can
0: oh,
1: I? Can I?
0: Please, go for it.
1: Right.
3: Can you just remind us, what is the prize?
1: So the prize is a pair of tickets to BBC Gardeners World Spring Festival at Bewley on Sunday the 3rd of May.
3: Fantastic. So we've put all the entries on pieces of paper which are numbered, so not the names of the entrants, but the numbers, into a flower pot. Thank you, Coxie, for that. And then which one of you is going to pull out the winner?
1: I'm definitely going to. Right, ready?
3: I'm
1: going to
3: rummage around.
1: Rummage.
3: Can
0: you reach the bottom?
1: Yes.
3: Yeah.
1: Number 77.
3: Now I have to go into the highly secure database system here, and that is, so number 77 is Philippa Rossiter. Philippa Rossiter correctly said that Coxie's favourite tool in the garden is a hoe.
1: It's
0: a hose.
3: Yeah.
1: Fantastic. Well done. Congratulations, Philippa.
3: Yes, Philippa. So you get two tickets to BBC Gardeners World Spring Fair at Bewley. And I know Anne and Coxie, you're going to be there as well.
0: Yes, yeah.
3: So maybe you can all hook up with the plants around you.
1: Yeah, we can say hi.
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5: Shine,
0: and I think we have someone else who'd like to talk to us about her top tips.
1: Oh, absolutely. Had a little chat with my lovely mother-in-law, Sue, and here she is. So here we are in the garden in the lovely sunshine, and I'm with my mother-in-law, Sue.
2: Hello.
1: Lovely to see you. And we just thought it'd be nice to chat with somebody and think about what our jobs are for April, what we're excited about, and yeah, what kind of gardening means to you, because I know you're such a keen gardener.
2: I am indeed, Anne. And the things that I'm keen about is at my age, you need to make life a bit easier for yourself.
1: Yes.
2: So some of my seeds, I will be planting straight into pots of compost this year, because I think this could be the way forward and save the expense of annuals.
1: So that's interesting. You're going to cut out putting them into the trays and all of that kind of extra
2: Absolutely.
1: Hard work, and you're going to give something a new go.
2: Yes, and I would experiment to see how successful this could be.
1: And what kind of seeds are you going to plant? Is it mainly flowers or any veg?
2: Mainly flowers, but I do grow quite a lot of veg. But I have raised beds for my veg, and I grow grow a lot of salad stuff, basically. Tomatoes, of course, and the occasional other thing. Runner beans. I love a runner bean,
1: Yes.
2: love a runner bean. So, definitely.
1: And what flowers have you got planned?
2: Cosmos particularly, because they're such good doers. And I particularly like the tall ones. I'm not so keen on the short ones. I think the tall ones add something to a border or to a pot.
1: Yeah.
2: So I think that's a good way of getting some colour without too much work.
1: And are you somebody who likes to look at your flowers in your garden, or do you cut them for a vase? Because if they're in my garden, I hate cutting them because I like to look at them. So which camp are you in?
2: I do actually a bit of both, because I do like to look at them. And if they're a bit on the sparse side, then obviously I'm not going to cut them. But if I've got something that's growing ferociously, then that's what I will cut.
1: Oh, fantastic. So, and what are your favourite flowers? I mean, you've got an amazing garden. What are your favourite flowers?
2: I think one of my favourites are geums, because they're such a good doer. Particularly Totally Tangerine, which is a particular favourite of mine.
1: Can I just say, we're smugly looking at in my garden, which is flowering already.
2: It has
1: flowered throughout the whole winter, bizarrely.
2: And I'm extremely jealous. I'm extremely jealous because mine are not flowering
1: yet. I'm hoping it hasn't worn itself out already, to be honest. But
2: no.
1: So geums
2: Geums, what else? Hellebores I love. I love heuchras. I think heuchras are amazing doers that will give you colour all year round, because their foliage is so brilliant. You can get, there's a variety called Marmalade, which I've split up and is now dotted all around the garden. It gives a feeling of rhythm. Oh. I think, which is what I like.
1: I love that expression. That's lovely.
2: Yes.
1: Because, yeah, you've...
2: So I would recommend heuchras. These are things that are good for going on forever, basically.
1: And again, tying in with your idea of making it easy for yourself.
2: Exactly.
1: What other top tips do you have for somebody who may not be quite so mobile?
2: Well, my top tip for controlling pests is sheep pellets.
1: Well, I've never heard that one before.
2: Yes.
1: Why would people have sheep pellets?
2: They don't like crawling over them.
1: Oh.
2: Now, they are basically sheep wool made into little pellets.
1: Okay.
2: And you surround, say, a hosta with sheep pellets. They look fine. They blend in with the soil.
1: And they're biodegradable.
2: And they act as a mulch as well, which is another reason for having them. Cheap to buy, very cheap to buy in the garden centre. You can get a huge sack full for nothing. And almost nothing. And the slugs don't like crawling over them. So that's really my top tip. Sheep pellets.
1: And I'm assuming that's the same kind of idea as when people save eggshells.
2: Yes, but I think this is more effective.
1: Oh, we're going to try this one out.
2: Yes.
1: Top tip for our listeners.
2: Especially around hostas.
1: I love the fact that everyone's got something that they can do differently in their garden that nobody's ever heard of before. It's that experimentation, as you
2: say. Absolutely. And do allow the occasional weed, because some of them are very pretty as well. So another tip.
1: So you're gonna grow things straight into pots. Give that a go this year.
2: Yep.
1: Sheep pellets. And as I say, anything else?
2: And plant things like heuchras, hosta. Well, hostas if you've got sheep pellets, geums, lupins are my absolute favourite. And I've struggled to grow lupins because of the slug problem, but because slugs absolutely love little new lupin. So surround those with sheep pellets, and that's worked brilliantly for me.
1: Well, thank you so much, Sue, for all your lovely tips, and we're going to give some of them a go.
2: Yes, thank you very much, Anne.
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0: Many thanks, Sue, for your top tips. All very good tips that I'm sure many of us will take on. Right, it's time for us to say goodbye and to wish our winners of the competition all the very best. And we look forward to seeing you at Bewley in a couple of weeks' time.
1: Yeah, can't wait to be at Bewley. And of course, next episode, we'll be reporting back and have some interesting interviews to share.
0: And no doubt you and I will be saying, well, I've bought this and you've bought that.
1: I know, it's our favourite one, isn't it? And we have to drag it all back up the hill to the car park. But what fun, and it's great. So, here's to everyone enjoying all their sowing and having a lovely April, May.
0: Happy allotmenteering and gardening, and thanks very much indeed for listening.
1: See you soon.
0: Bye.
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1: Four people have been taken to hospital with gunshot wounds after shots were fired from a vehicle in South London. Police say they were called to Cold Harbour Lane in Brixton in the early hours of Saturday. A 25-year-old man remains in a life-threatening condition. Extra police officers are being sent to patrol Southend. It's after two teenagers suffered knife wounds during a brawl involving 30 young people on Friday. Essex police say a 15-year-old boy has been arrested on suspicion of causing grievous bodily harm and remains in custody. Organs donated by an 8-year-old boy have saved four lives. Theo Kempthorne was born with a brain condition and died in 2024 from brain damage. His mother, Gemma Kempthorne, wants to honour Theo through her activism.
2: For me personally, it's not helped grief. I'm not going to sit here and say it's helped grief in any way. However, I know there's people out there who are able to make memories now because of Theo. My goal now is to keep Theo's name alive.
1: It's the 100-year anniversary of the five-day week. New research from Henley Business School has shown that introducing a longer weekend will increase productivity at work. Dr. Rita Fontina says that a four-day week may improve gender inequalities.
3: When men have a four-day week and they are in a household with children, they tend to be more involved as fathers. Usually it's women who require part-time work and that requires a pay cut. Women would not be penalised by pay cuts.
1: A new cohort of stars have been announced for Celebrity Traitors. 21 contestants will enter the Scottish castle in the Highlands, including comedians Ramesh Ranganathan and James Acaster, and actress Miranda Hart. The BBC say the show will be back on our screens this autumn. And the Rolling Stones are back. The band have announced their upcoming music project will be called Foreign Tongues. From Radio News Hub, I'm Lucy Gorman-Lee.
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6: Here in Petersfield, calm and dry conditions are expected to continue on through the evening, with temperatures resting around 11 degrees by midnight. As we head into Monday and the start of the new week, with similar temperatures to Sunday, with lows of 8 and highs of 17 degrees Celsius, a mostly cloudy day is expected, starting off dry through the morning, but becoming by lunchtime potentially wetter, with rainfall expected in parts by the midday, which is forecast to become stronger through the afternoon and continue on through the rest of the evening and night.
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7: Welcome to Petersfield Shine Radio's Growing Together. I'm Coxie and I'm joined by the lovely Anne down at Adhurst Estate Allotments. Hi Anne.
8: Hi there Coxie.
7: So we've got plenty to cover on this month's edition of Growing Together. We've got various people that we've spoken to and obviously being April, we've got so much work going on in terms of preparation for the summer and a big harvest.
8: It's that exciting time that we've all been waiting for, isn't it?
7: It is. It is. It is a magical time, April. And with regards to the weather, 1 minute, sleet and snow. Next, lovely sunshine, rain. Obviously hoping that we're not going to get many more frosts, if at all, and just waiting for that last frost for planting various things like dahlias and so forth so they don't get hit by those frosts.
8: Yeah, it's a bit risky at the minute, isn't it? 1 minute it's balmy 22 degrees, and then I think, yeah, we had a little touch of frost even last night. So, yeah, I mean, it's balmy April for us, isn't it?
7: And that's why the British have their fascination about the weather, isn't it?
8: Love talking about the weather. Well, as you know, obviously. But, yeah, everyone loves being English and talking about the weather, and these change of seasons make the challenges of growing everything even more interesting.
7: It does. And with regards to the greenhouse, I've got so much in the greenhouse that now needs planting on But yeah. you just can't risk it.
8: It's too scary. Because they become our babies, these little seeds, don't they?
7: Oh, especially the dahlias. You know, the dahlias that I've put in pots, which I've just kept damp for the last 3 or 4 weeks. So not overwatered, because there's nothing to be gained by doing that. But just by keeping it damp, already the shoots are coming through. And you're thinking, I need to get these into the ground. I need to move them on.
8: Ours are in our greenhouse still. I'm being very protective, and ours are a lot younger than yours as well. But we've got plenty of things actually. The greenhouse. I didn't realise how much I was going to enjoy having a greenhouse. It is rather fun, isn't it? We've got lettuce and all sorts growing in there whilst we're waiting to put our tomatoes in, and yeah, obviously lots and lots of seeds.
7: But sadly, the mice, they love the greenhouses as well, because

0: where the mice have been. You think, oh no. Oh, so no. They love greenhouses.
1: Oh no. Okay. So now I've got this horrible thought we're going to lose our whole thing. Is yours up high on shelves?
0: Yeah.
1: They're on shelves.
0: I put them as high as I could within the greenhouse. And
1: okay, so you've lost, that's the first lot of crop that you've lost.
0: and the other thing that I've lost, and that's because of the change in heat within the greenhouse.
1: Yeah.
0: Some of my tomatoes, which were early shoots, have just shriveled up and gone. And I'm thinking, oh, what a shame. But there again, I've got far too many tomatoes.
1: And hopefully, luckily, it's early enough at the moment. It's when things go wrong in another 4 or 5 weeks' time, but when we're going to really, really struggle. But yeah, I think Eric gave us some broad beans the other day. Maybe I need to get him to give you some.
0: Oh, probably. and to make a small donation to the...
1: But that's the fun thing, isn't it, about the allotment where... And again, other people and gardeners at home, that people do like to share. Guess what Eric gave me the other day?
0: What did Eric give you? I cannot wait to find out.
1: Well, apart from we've got some beans off him, but this one's very interesting. A mooli.
0: A mooli?
1: A mooli.
0: A mooli sounds like something from Africa. Yep. A mooli.
1: Three little moolies. So apparently they are going... So he told me they are going to be kind of a bit like a pak choi or a Chinese leaf, but also... You can use it like that, but then there's kind of this big stalk that you can almost chop up a bit like a radish or all sorts of things. But yeah, look it up. It's very interesting. We've got three little plants. I've protected them from the pigeons. they're literally enclosed. I'm fighting all the wildlife off them. And yeah, he gave us some pak choi as well. So yeah.
0: All good for stir fry then?
1: I think as it grows, you can use other parts of it as well. So it's going to be interesting. I will report back because I'd never heard of one, never seen one, and at the moment they're only 2 inches high, but you know, I'll keep you posted on that one.
0: I'm not even sure if I've seen them in a garden centre.
1: No. I know, watch this space.
0: Hey.
1: Again, another new thing. And I got, from the seed swap last month, I got aubergine seed, so that's exciting.
0: Oh, the eggplants.
1: I planted that, got four little aubergines. Well, I put about six seeds in each pot just to be on the safe side.
0: and they come on quite quickly to begin with, if I recall.
1: I've no idea, I've never grown them before.
0: But then in terms of just keep an eye on them, okay? Keep an eye on as the fruit develops.
1: I'm not expecting much fruit. I think I'm going to get one per plant.
0: And that'll be a special one to go in.
1: Exactly. And then knowing us, we'll look at it for probably a month, not harvest it, and then it will go off.
0: Oh, no.
1: That's
0: no,
1: the crazy
0: no,
1: thing. Not... I've got to make sure I harvest things.
0: But I love aubergines.
1: I do, yeah.
0: Are you going to make a stuffed aubergine
1: Let's see how many... Yeah, you know, I'm going to make a huge aubergine meal with my one small aubergine. Let's see. Again, I'll keep you posted on that one, Coxie.
0: So going back to the fact that, you know, this is April and you know, it's a big, big time for sowing seeds and so forth. I've got to the point now where I'm thinking, let's start the run of beans off.
1: Oh, yeah, we just planted our seeds.
0: Oh, you had the beans already?
1: Yes.
0: Oh, so you're ahead of me, are you?
1: Ahead of you.
0: Okay.
1: We popped, again, only last week, we popped in, we think we're a bit early, but we've popped in dwarf beans and runner beans.
0: No, the dwarf beans, the French runner beans,
1: inside though, not
0: about
1: outside.
0: A week or so. Oh, nothing's gone outside. Yeah. Nothing's
1: so have you
0: gone
1: planted
0: outside.
1: Your seeds of your beans?
0: I'm just about to do the runner beans because I thought, well, you know, normally they come on quite strong.
1: Yeah.
0: And I'm still waiting for that last frost to come and go before I put them into the ground. And I think sometimes they get quite stringy if I start them off too early.
1: We might be a bit early. I think we got a bit enthusiastic. I'm not going to lie. So, yeah, should we have held back? Well, let's see.
0: it's like my sweet peas.
1: Yes.
0: I think I mentioned on the last
1: really early,
0: podcast,
1: don't they?
0: Yeah. And I've put them into the ground or where we've got the frames. And I have to say, over the last week, I've been looking at them thinking, they're looking already a bit tired and a bit shriveled. Please, please do come back. But they do have a tendency to come back.
1: Whereas I only planted mine 3 weeks ago, so I was the opposite. I was ridiculously late. So I'm going to be... We're almost 5 months between your planting and mine. It's crazy.
0: And you're talking about sweet peas, you've just reminded me that 2 weeks ago, I put some sweet peas into a pot with a little bit of water into the airing cupboard And I've forgotten all about them. Oh. Just until this moment. Please don't tell Mrs. C. I better quickly go.
1: Well, actually, on that note, Coxie, I can spy Mrs. C. over there. In fact, I'm going to go and have a little chat with her and see how she's

0: doing.
1: Oh, thank you very much. Yes.
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4: Well, it's so nice bumping into you, Claire, at the allotment. And, oh, thank you. You're making me a little cup of tea for when we have our chat, Coxie and I.
5: Ah, it's very lovely to see you, Anne, and you're welcome to have come into my little shed and have a cup of tea. That's absolutely fine. I'm going to turn it off a bit, though, just in case I'm not sure how much water is in there. So,
4: because, yes, actually, we always secretly record, but it's actually your shed, isn't it?
5: It is my shed, but I don't mind you coming in. It is actually very comfy, isn't it?
4: It's very comfy.
5: And comfy cushions. So, and when it's cold, it's nice. The door doesn't open very well, but actually it keeps it nice and warm and cosy. So
4: it is cosy.
5: You're always welcome to use it as your studio.
4: But also, you're obviously a very keen little allotmenter. And what's been going on in your life down here at the moment? Oh, and of course, your garden.
5: Well, Coxie's actually built me a greenhouse.
4: Oh.
5: So I have my very own greenhouse now. I've been in there this morning trying to recover some seeds. And I'm not really very good at judging whether my seeds and seedlings, how much water to give them. And I am very guilty of overwatering a bit. So I'm trying to save a few of them now. And I'm also having
4: to... So what do they look like? What's happened to them?
5: Basically, they're dying.
4: Oh.
5: I'm always promoting seed snails, as you know.
4: I know.
5: I promote seed snails all the time. But I think this year, I think I've been sitting them in too much water.
4: Is it because you're down here too often and you're getting a bit overexcited?
5: Possibly. Yes. So I am starting again with some.
4: Oh, you've got to start again.
5: Yeah, and I think also it's so hot in the greenhouse. It's trying to judge, actually, how much do they need. I've actually been using my little, I won't mention any names, but the little gut health drinks you have I use those pots. I've tried a couple of techniques where you try string round, you put a hole in the bottom, you fill those up with water, and then the water seeps out through the string to try and...
4: there's a little top tip
5: I have to come back to you about that, at the moment.
4: Is that working, though, or not working?
5: I'm not too sure. But I will feedback on that once.
4: We've been spraying ours as well. Just a little bit of spray on the top and then watering them from the bottom, the seed snails. We've been trying that tactic.
5: It's
4: tricky, isn't it? It's tricky to work out because it's a whole new concept this year as well. We've never done seed snails before, have we?
5: Well, I did a few last year and actually had really good results. But as I say, I haven't had such good results this year, but I think that is because of my watering technique.
4: So you think it's watering rather than in that bout of sun we had, it wasn't a sunshine thing, it was a watering thing, you think?
5: I have no clue, really, Anne, if I'm absolutely honest, but I just know as I'm unravelling them, they are very wet. So
4: You're putting two and two
5: water.
4: Together.
5: Yes, not that I've got any professional ability or expertise to know that. It's my novice status of just, that looks a little bit overwatered.
4: But your greenhouse is looking, very green internally. There's a lot going on. And who's that little fluffy thing outside that we keep seeing as well?
5: That's Rocky. Well, we've named him Rocky because he's a fighter. So he's a little robin. He's a little robin who comes, not only does he come to visit us for food, obviously, if we dig in any of the beds and things, he'll turn up looking for worms, but he actually will sit down and sunbathe with us. And
4: he's looking a bit battered. Is that why you've called him Rocky?
5: We have. That's why we've called him Rocky, and we've said he's a little bit of a fighter because he has absolutely been in the wars for some reason. We are just assuming that he's either been attacked, maybe by the red kite, because we have had to fend
4: here.
5: It off from him and check that he's okay a couple of times. So when they have spotted him, and he has a lot of feathers missing and a lot of very continuously ruffled feathers.
4: Yeah, I was going to say, he's looking a bit ruffled.
5: He does look very bedraggled, bless him.
4: But little Rocky Robin, he's a survivor.
5: He is an absolute survivor. He's a little cutie. He shows up all the time.
4: He is cute, isn't he?
5: He will sit with us when we're on my little new patio area, which is a whole different conversation.
4: It's all just looking gorgeous.
5: Out there, when it's nice and sunny, and he's become a firm fixture. So, yes.
4: He's so cute. I'm looking over there at the moment, and Coxie's hard at work weeding as well.
5: He is. That was a dahlia patch last year, so I don't really have any clue what he's got lined up for it this year, but he's working his way through all the beds. He's getting quite on top of them all, yeah. Actually. They're
4: we
5: all
4: did
5: looking
4: a lot of weeding
5: really
4: actually yesterday.
5: Good.
4: I did yes. a good, I think I did a good 6 hours weeding yesterday.
5: I know. I weeded some of the beds over on the other plot that have got roses in. I weeded those last week, and the roses are looking amazing. Everything's looking amazing. I'm really surprised.
4: We've even got flowers on the strawberries, I can see. I mean, it just feels like, yeah, oh, you know me, always feeling a bit hopeful.
5: I know. It is looking, yes. Yes, we're very, what's the word? We're very...
4: Optimistic.
5: Optimistic for the growing season, aren't we, this year? So, yeah.
4: Also, I think you've got a little recipe for our listeners as well. Am I right in thinking you've got something exciting to tell us?
5: We've made rhubarb ice cream.
4: I can't
5: now,
4: believe
5: again,
4: back to the amazing rhubarb.
5: Yeah. I'm an absolute novice. I'm going to try and make another batch today. Later on, we're going to take some rhubarb back with us from the plot. It's very simple because I haven't got an ice cream maker or anything like that.
4: We don't have anything like that.
5: Oh, munch you up. So it is literally steam some rhubarb,
4: right.
5: Add some sugar to your liking. Obviously, if you like it more tart, have less in, etc. Sweeter, put more in. Once that's all cooled down, I actually drain the excess juice off it.
4: Okay.
5: So you need to put... So your sugar in with your... let me start from the beginning, shall I? So obviously clean your rhubarb up, chop it into chunks, as you would as if you were going to steam your rhubarb for any other type of recipe. Add some sugar, add a tablespoon or two of water.
4: Right.
5: And then just steam it until it's obviously the flesh sort of just gives and it's nice and soft, etc.
4: How long do you think that takes?
5: Oh, literally 5 or 10 minutes.
4: Okay, that's
5: if not
4: quick.
5: Quicker.
4: That's
5: it
4: quick.
5: Goes really, really, really quick. Once it's cooled down, I strained the excess juice off. I'm not sure if that's because I put a little bit too much water in, which makes lovely, like, syrupy juice and things. Cooled it down. Once that was cool, you can either use double cream, which I think the Americans call heavy cream, or whipping cream.
4: Yeah.
5: Now, I used whipping cream because they suggested you couldn't over whip it and turn it into butter as easily as you can with double cream.
4: Okay.
5: Not sure if that's as I am a novice. So I used whipping cream. Next time, I might use double cream, and we will come to that a bit later on. So whip your cream until it's in to soft peaks.
4: Yes.
5: Then you fold in a chilled tin of condensed milk. I think it's it's 300 mils of the whipping cream.
4: Yeah.
5: A 397-gram
4: Those typical size jars.
5: Yeah. I used the full fat one.
4: Yeah.
5: I didn't go for the reduced sugar, and I think it does say go for the full fat one. You fold that in.
4: Mm.
5: Then you literally add in your you have to puree. I don't know if I mentioned that.
4: Puree,
5: you have to puree
4: the rhubarb. Okay.
5: You can either fold it in so it's completely folded in.
4: Yeah.
5: Or you can swirl it in so it's a bit like what we would class as
4: a
5: raspberry
4: ripple. Rhubarb ripple.
5: Yeah. You then obviously freeze it.
4: Yep.
5: And there's your ready-made ice cream. However,
4: yum.
5: A few little tips that I didn't realise, as I say. The first batch, it's quite crystally with ice crystals in it a little bit. So it gives it a bit of a grainy texture.
4: Yes.
5: So I've read up a little bit on that. I think if while you're freezing it, you take it out a few times before it's completely frozen and churn it and mix
4: it
5: up
4: stir,
5: a bit again.
4: A bit like you're an ice cream maker.
5: Exactly. And put it
4: back in.
5: So apparently... I will try it next time and feedback to you. That reduces the crystals. The other thing that I've read since is before you put... So I use like a Tupperware type container with a lid on it. I think if you maybe put a film of cling film on top of it inside before you put the lid on, maybe some of your listeners will come back with some tips on this because I don't know. As I say, it's not an ice cream.
4: I don't know, but I do remember my mum used to put cling film on the top of things when she froze things. So,
5: so
4: maybe
5: that's the same
4: tactic or something. Mm-hmm. I don't know. Maybe it's to stop the air getting to it, maybe? Is there
5: I
4: freezing?
5: Think so. And then stop those crystals forming a little bit. So I will try that.
4: Maybe
5: next.
4: We need to try that with all our freezing.
5: We
4: maybe
5: do.
4: This is something we're gonna all go back to the basics.
5: I know. So it's a very, very easy recipe.
4: That sounds really easy and very yummy.
5: When you scoop it out, you need to have it out of the freezer about 15 to 20 minutes for it to soften up.
4: Yeah.
5: if not, is absolutely rock hard and you can't get anywhere near it. But actually, I'm a huge lover of rhubarb.
4: Yeah.
5: Coxie, not so much. But
4: I think we'll all like it in that with the condensed milk and cream. Sounds yummy.
5: It's absolutely delicious.
4: But our rhubarb's not ready yet. Ours is. Well, obviously, I do know that Coxie's always saying that he's got very special rhubarb, hasn't he?
5: Oh, so maybe the Coxie heritage rhubarb.
4: So maybe that's why your rhubarb. Yeah, because ours is very small little stick still. But I think ours is a bit younger than yours.
5: It is strange when you walk around the fields how. To be fair, certain, I know some of your neighbours over by your plot, theirs is amazing.
4: Theirs is still going and but ours isn't great. Maybe it's just ours isn't going to catch.
5: Dougie's is amazing. But mine over on the little plot, mine is like what you're saying about yours.
4: Doesn't look
5: varieties,
4: ready.
5: I don't know, but this has been delicious.
4: Shall we just all like pinch a bit of Coxie's heritage rhubarb?
5: Coxie's. As I say, our feedback about the crystal situation.
4: Well, I'm loving the fact that you're investigating this further for us as well and coming up with a recipe for our listeners.
5: If you're not really into cooking in that, but you've got an abundance of rhubarb, give it a go. It's well worth a try.
4: Love it.
5: And quite easy as well.
4: Well, thank you very much, Claire. And thank you for the use of your shed again.
5: You're very welcome. Lovely to speak to you.
2: 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Shine, Petersfield's
0: Shine Radio. Pumpkins. How are you going with your pumpkins? Because I mentioned last time that I'd already seeded a few pumpkins,
4: I'm not going to talk about pumpkins with you, because it's going to obviously be a competition. But at this moment, I still haven't started. I'll just tell you that.
0: Well, I've started, but Eric, he came to me as chairman and said, "Did I have any objections to his sowing about 40 pumpkin seeds?"
4: I've heard this rumour, actually, that he's growing some giant pumpkins.
0: Yes, to then give out to allotmenteers who wanted to partake in the competition. And I have to say...
4: I was wondering if you'd heard that conversation. I have heard that conversation, yeah.
0: Well, you can imagine my initial reaction.
4: I bet I can
0: imagine. No. No.
4: I did catch up with Pete Davey from Slade Farm in Rogate, who obviously do the pumpkin patch. And I think I'm going to wait for a little bit longer till I plant mine. But waiting to see if I can get a special super seed from him. No. But let's see.
0: My Atlantic Giants, yes.
4: Yeah.
0: They're in the pots in the greenhouse.
4: How big are they?
0: Invariably, they win a lot of competitions.
4: Yeah.
0: Okay, because they are...
4: And do they win this competition?
0: Well, that's the question. They didn't for me last year. So I've gone also for a Blue Max.
4: Okay.
0: I've never heard of Blue Max before, but I've gone for Blue Max, and I'm hoping that that will outdo the Atlantic Giants. But you can tell how competitive this is all getting.
4: Is an Atlantic Giant bigger than the ones that Eric's planted?
0: Well, I hope so. Otherwise, I'm going to be really disappointed, aren't I?
4: I can't believe that this is. I do have an area in my allotment that is going to be pumpkin ready, but I haven't done it yet. This has got to be your year, surely.
0: Sure.
4: Although but it sounds like there's going to be 40 seeds competing against you.
0: Well, not only
4: the
0: that,
4: allotment.
0: Not Mrs. C. she bought.
4: One?
0: Yeah, she bought some Atlantic Giant seeds. And I said, "How many have you got in there?" Well, she said, "There's a dozen in the packet." I said, "Oh, that's more than you normally get in a packet." And I said, "So you'll have a few over that I might be able to use."
4: I bet she won't let you have one.
0: Absolutely not. So we've got that on the go.
4: Gosh.
0: We've got the scarecrow competition.
4: Yes.
0: That's underway at the moment for all entrants, you know, of all ages. So that should be interesting to see what people come up with. And we've got sunflowers. I've started to, sow my...
4: We've got a couple of sunflowers soon, actually. Yeah, that'd be fun.
0: So
4: is there a competition for those as well?
0: Oh, yes.
4: Oh.
0: I haven't yet made up the rules. I'm thinking about what rules to apply.
4: Can I just say, I hate the fact that you're the person who makes up the rules. I think we might need to get somebody else to make up the... Or if you're the rule maker, surely you can't enter.
0: No.
4: Or is that one of the rules?
0: One of the rules is that the chairman can enter all competitions and he's open to bribes. Okay? That's always written in any of our competitions. And why do you think I stood as chairman?
4: Yeah. I think it's fun. So, okay, so sunflowers, scarecrows and pumpkins are all on your agenda at the moment.
0: They are. And longest runner bean.
4: Longest runner bean.
0: So we're talking about when to plant runner beans, and I'm thinking, well, I have to do about 3 or 4, you know, sowings at different times over the next 6 weeks. So that I give myself every opportunity to win that as well.
4: I must say, I do feel like, you know, I need to up my game in competitiveness. I didn't realise I had to become competitive on this.
0: Oh, yes. I'm not so sure about the carrots again, but we'll move on swiftly. Oh, because every year actually, we talk about my failings and
4: we
0: carrots.
4: We did plant some carrots literally this weekend, straight into the ground, without much hope for them, but we've just put them in to have a look. Although my daughter did the other week dig up some carrots, and then she got very enthused by them and made a carrot cake, which took a while, but our carrots, she turned her nose up at, to be fair, they've been in the ground for a year and they looked a bit ropey, and so she bought some carrots and made a carrot cake.
0: Brilliant.
4: But Morris, my sister's rabbit, is thoroughly enjoying them still, so that's okay. They're being used well.
0: Oh, that's good. That's
4: but
0: good.
4: What other things have you been planting?
0: I've got obviously cabbages underway, different types of lettuces. I'm looking after my peppers very carefully, making sure I don't overwater them, because as soon as you overwater them, they're gone.
4: Right.
0: So you've got to be just gentle with your peppers, certainly as they start growing.
4: Will they stay in your greenhouse the whole time?
0: They will stay in my greenhouse the whole time. I've got numerous varieties of Toms underway. Mm. Some are faring better than others, but fingers crossed that many of them come through. Mm-hmm. But I've got to find space then. I've got to go and rob some space of Mrs. C's greenhouse. And then
4: I don't think she's going to let you.
0: No, probably not. And then I think I will try the other greenhouses around here as well, finding a bit of space.
4: You might not find any in ours either. Now I know you're competitive.
0: So we'll see.
4: There is a community greenhouse. You might have to use that one.
0: Cucumbers, gherkins. Gherkins. All underway now. I love gherkins.
4: I love gherkins.
0: Especially the small ones.
4: I haven't got any of those growing.
0: Oh, yes. Yeah, I love gherkins.
4: Have you got a couple of spare seeds?
0: There isn't a competition, so of course, yes. What was it you said at the beginning? Share and share alike? Yeah. Something along those lines?
4: Yes, I know. That was...
0: Except where there's a competition, yes.
4: Here I was a minute ago saying how gardeners are such lovely people and such sharing people. I'm starting to question that now, listeners. Another thing that we're planting, and I know we've mentioned this before as well, but we've replanted some because some of them haven't come through. And again, it's good that we're still early in the season, is marigolds and calendulas, because literally I am going to save all of my beans or anything from those dreaded, do you remember those, was it flea beetles we had?
0: It was, yeah, you had flea beetles.
4: Yeah, they massacred everything, and they all went onto the marigolds and the calendulas. So I am now a massive believer in these little yellow flowers saving me. So yeah, we're going to, let's grow more of those.
0: Yeah, so talking of flowers though, now is a good time to sow many of the flowers as well. And one small area of my plot following that was it Make a Meter Matter or something.
4: Yes
0: I've done that on my plot, and I've already put down some meadow mix in the hope that it's not too early to put that into the ground, with a view to it coming up and giving all different types of flowers.
4: Beautiful.
0: And also my plan is that within the meadow mix, if it comes off within this Make a Meter Matter, I'm also going to put some dahlias, some of the smaller dahlias, to give it that bit more height.
4: Yeah.
0: So I'm looking forward to that.
4: Actually, Beverly, who's just set up a group called Let's Talk Gardening, she mentioned the Make a Meter Matters, and when I was chatting to her at SeedSwap the other day, let's hear what she's got to say now.
0: What a good idea.
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4: So, I'm with Beverly from Let's Talk Gardening, which is a new initiative in Petersfield. So, Beverly, tell me all about your exciting project.
3: Well, I realised that most people that I knew weren't particularly into gardening, and I really like to talk about gardening and share tips and things. So, I've set up a Let's Talk Gardening discussion group. So, we basically all sit around a table and talk about seasonal things and how we do stuff, what we're doing in the garden at the moment, and we end up really enthused and go rushing back home and get on with some more gardening. So,
4: because actually gardeners love having a good chat, don't they, about gardening. So are you going to do it around topics, or are you going to just see, you know, go with the flow of what people want to talk about on the day?
3: I've been running one in Petersfield for about a year, and I will go each month with seasonal topics, and I'll mention them maybe at the beginning, and we always go off on tangents, and that's what it's about, really. You know, people remember questions that they wanted to ask, or, you know, asking other people, how do you do this? It's organic. It just kind of grows each month, and I learn something new every month.
4: Because there's always something new to learn, isn't there? In fact, we just had this wonderful speech by Ben Pope, and already I feel like I've just learned so much in the last 10 minutes. And it's all about gardeners sharing all of their different ideas, because we all can't grow everything. Different people have different varieties. They have different things that they've tried. Some people have been doing it for 20 years. Some people have been doing it for 1 or 2 years. So, as you say, there's so much to learn. What kind of things have the Petworth group been chatting about? Any particular topics that they've found fun?
3: Anything and everything. How we deal with pests and diseases, best veg to grow. A lot of people don't seem to grow their own veg, and I'm a big fan of that, so I will always try and insert that. You know, you can sow it in amongst your flower borders, for instance. Yeah. In fact, that's a really good way of keeping down pests and diseases.
4: I'm guessing as well, sometimes people who are coming along for these chats, they're not necessarily people who've got allotments. They could be people who've just got their gardens, or maybe just, you know, plant pots, but want to talk about it with somebody else and be social. So, you know, bringing those ideas of, you know, even if it's just 1 or 2 veggies in your garden and spreading that joy of planting seeds and eating your own food, I'm sure can be wonderful.
3: Yeah, exactly. It's all about encouraging, really, sharing your enthusiasm, whatever that might be, herbs, veg, annuals. I'm a big fan of annuals. We often sort of seed swap as well and plant swap, just trying to sort of infect other people with your enthusiasms, and everyone's is different. And basically, if you ask 10 gardeners how to do something, you'll get 10 answers.
4: Exactly.
3: So we chew the fat, basically, on gardening. But it's just such fun. And yes, it is social as well. But I mean, most people who come do have a garden or somewhere that they're growing stuff.
4: But it can be just a small space, because I remember last year when they were, the Gardeners World were doing Make a Metre Matter, and it was amazing actually what you can do with 1 metre, and it was that big push that everyone can give something a go.
3: Yeah, absolutely. And it's not only about giving something a go. I mean, I'm actually quite sort of interested in sustainable gardening and sort of adapting our garden practice for the changing climate. And basically, I was giving a talk last night. There are 28 million gardens in the UK. If we all did a metre, planted some pollinators or whatever, we could really help to turn around the sort of depletion in insects and wildlife. So, even if you're growing troughs, pots, whatever, there's still stuff that we can do.
4: So you're going to have lots of fascinating chats, I can imagine. And also the other things, and I believe that this is one of your favourite things too, compost is another one that people can talk about for hours.
3: Absolutely. I'm an absolute freak on compost and worms. And worm bins, there's all sorts of ways that we can incorporate reusing garden material and food waste. Nothing should be thrown away, nothing should be taken to the tip, and certainly not bonfires. We can use pretty much everything, and herbaceous stakes. We can use pretty much everything. So that's another thing that I like to sort of discuss and find out what other people are doing, how they're reusing things.
4: Gosh, Beverly, you're going to have lots of lovely chats, I can see, in your new venture.
3: As well.
4: Tell our listeners all about it.
3: So it runs for an hour and a half. There's a morning session a month and there's an evening session a month. Morning is 9:30 till 11 and evening session is 5:30 till 7. The Petersfield group is beginning this Tuesday the 17th, 5:30 till 7. Mm-hmm. It's being held at Clavio Lounge in Rams Walk, and it's £10 to come, but that you get a drink of your choice, and that sort of helps with advertising and that sort of thing.
4: Yeah. And as I say, it's going to be a nice place for people to get together as well. How lovely will it be for like-minded people to get together for a chat?
3: I think that's the main thing, like-minded people. Mm. As soon as you get a few people who love a topic, it just literally takes on a life of its own.
4: Well, we've seen that today at the Seed Swap, definitely. Everyone's loving asking questions and there's such a great atmosphere. So, Beverly, how can they find all about you?
3: Well, I think you've put

0: 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My website is www.gardensrevitalised.co.uk, so there's a page dedicated to the garden.
1: Lovely.
0: Clubs.
1: And also find it on our events page.
0: Yes.
1: Thank you so much, Beverly. Really excited to hear about that. And hopefully later in the year that we can come along and to one of your evenings and meet some of the people.
0: Yes, come and listen in or join in. That would be marvellous.
1: Lovely. Thanks so much.
0: Thank you.
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3: Shine Radio. And Mrs. C and I had the great fortune yesterday to be able to go and see the tulips at RHS Wisley. There were some wonderful displays. And I appreciate that we're getting towards the end of the tulip season, but it was such a pleasure seeing them lined up alongside the pond by the main house. Various colours. There were so many in pots as well that again showed how you could mix various colours.
1: Yep.
3: I wouldn't necessarily agree with Mrs. C's verdict as to what was the best display, because she quite liked the light yellows with the whites and this very small but very dark red.
1: Oh. So red's back in on trend.
3: It looked very gothic.
1: Oh.
3: And maybe that's why I didn't quite take
1: striking
3: to it.
1: Striking.
3: Yeah, whereas the bright yellows and the bright oranges together, I thought, worked really well.
1: Yeah.
3: And that's something I'd think about for the future. And also where they had various shades of pink. Beautiful, absolutely beautiful. It's such a display, and so many.
1: Yeah, my sister went down and she showed me some pictures. They looked absolutely stunning. And we're so lucky to have somewhere like that on our doorstep.
3: Yeah, I'd have had more on my doorstep, on my plot, had Mrs. C not decided to sort of lift a few pots and take them towards her new greenhouse is situated. There we go.
1: I do feel like Mrs. C might be stealing a couple of your bits off your allotment and putting them on hers.
3: She's at it again.
1: We can see her doing it.
3: There's no shame. Absolutely no shame in it.
1: Actually, I've had some tulips growing in my garden as well, and just, yeah, absolutely delightful this year. And also, another thing that seems to be growing well in my garden at home, and coming on, I'm sure, earlier than last year, loads of agapanthus, which last year, they didn't grow. I thought they'd all been eaten by slugs and things, and this year they're already growing. So it just shows you,
3: year on year.
1: 1 year can be so different to the year before.
3: And have you got any gladioli already showing through?
1: No, but I have actually. You've reminded me. I did plant some last year, so some may turn up.
3: Yeah,
1: at the moment in time, I've got these two long beds. I'm thinking, yeah, where did I plant these things? And then they pop up, and you're like, oh, there they are. Hopefully.
3: I knew them were there all the time. Of course, yes.
1: Yes, but last year the agapanthus didn't pop up. So yeah, it's just looking like I've got a feeling it's going to be a strong season this year.
3: I know you're very confident.
1: I know
3: about
1: I'm
3: that,
1: really confident. I don't
3: confident.
1: Know. I just keep looking out, seeing all the flowers and everything, and just feel like everything's, you know, genuinely seems to be blooming everywhere. So you know me, always feeling hopeful.
3: Oh, always hopeful. Always wishing. Yes, yes. But another reason for loving April is that time when we get to draw the tickets for the competition.
1: Yeah, this is exciting. So, in fact, we've got Stephen is coming along to join us, Stephen Martin from Shine Radio, and we are going to draw the BBC Gardeners World Spring Fair draw, which we don't know who's won yet. So it closed last night, so this is hot off the press today.
3: And as I've said many times, it's one of my favourite shows.
1: Absolutely, can't wait.
3: Now, who could that be?
1: Oh my goodness, it's Stephen! Hi, Stephen!
4: Hello,
5: Stephen! Hello, Anne! Hello, Coxie! How lovely to join you in the shed.
1: We're all fitting in here, all snugly, for this big, exciting moment.
5: It is quite exciting, isn't it? I mean, we've done one of these before, but this one, well, there is a surprising number of entries, but only one winner.
1: Okay, who's going to pull it out?
3: Oh, Anne, it must be you.
1: Oh, can I? Can
3: oh,
1: I? Can I?
3: Please, go for it.
1: Right.
5: Can you just remind us, what is the prize?
1: So the prize is a pair of tickets to BBC Gardeners World Spring Festival at Bewley on Sunday, the 3rd of May.
5: Fantastic. So we've put all the entries on pieces of paper which are numbered, so not the names of the entrants, but the numbers, into a flower pot. Thank you, Coxie, for that. And then which one of you is going to pull out the winner?
1: I'm definitely going to. Right, ready?
5: Rummage around.
1: Rummage.
3: Can you reach the bottom?
1: Yes.
5: Yeah. Okay.
1: Number 77.
5: Now, I have to go into the highly secure database system here. And that is... So, number 77 is Philippa Rossiter. Philippa Rossiter correctly said that Coxie's favourite tool in the garden is a hoe.
1: It's a hoe.
5: Yeah.
1: Fantastic. Well, well done. Congratulations, Philippa.
5: Yes, Philippa. So you get two tickets to BBC Gardeners World Spring Fair at Bewley. And I know Anne and Coxie, you're going to be there as well.
3: Yes, yeah.
5: So maybe you can all hook up with the plants around you.
1: Yeah, we can say hi.
2: 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Shine,
3: Shine Radio. And I think we have someone else who'd like to talk to us about her top tips.
1: Oh, absolutely. Had a little chat with my lovely mother-in-law, Sue, and here she is. So here we are in the garden in the lovely sunshine, and I'm with my mother-in-law, Sue.
0: Hello.
1: Lovely to see you. And we just thought it'd be nice to chat with somebody and think about what our jobs are for April, what we're excited about, and... yeah, what kind of gardening means to you? Because I know you're such a keen gardener.
0: I am indeed, Anne. And the things that I'm keen about is at my age, you need to make life a bit easier for yourself.
1: Yes.
0: So some of my seeds, I will be planting straight into pots of compost this year, because I think this could be the way forward and save the expense of annuals.
1: So that's interesting. You're going to cut out putting them into the trays and all of that kind of extra
0: Absolutely.
1: Hard work. And you're going to give something a new go.
0: Yes. And I will experiment to see how successful this could be.
1: And what kind of seeds are you going to plant? Is it mainly flowers or any veg?
0: Mainly flowers, but I do grow quite a lot of veg. But I have raised beds for my veg, and I grow grow a lot of salad stuff, basically. Tomatoes, of course, and the occasional other thing. Runner beans. I love a runner bean. So, definitely.
1: And what flowers have you got planned?
0: Cosmos particularly, because they're such good doers. And I particularly like the tall ones. I'm not so keen on the short ones. I think the tall ones add something to a border or to a pot.
1: Yeah.
0: So I think that's a good way of getting some colour without too much work.
1: And are you somebody who likes to look at your flowers in your garden, or do you cut them for a vase? Because if they're in my garden, I hate cutting them because I like to look at them. So which camp are you in?
0: I do actually a bit of both, because I do like to look at them. And if they're a bit on the sparse side, then obviously I'm not going to cut them. But if I got something that's growing ferociously, then that's what I will cut.
1: Oh, fantastic. So, and what are your favourite flowers? I mean, you've got an amazing garden. What are your favourite flowers?
0: I think one of my favourites are geums, because they're such a good doer. Particularly Totally Tangerine, which is a particular favourite of mine.
1: Can I just say, we're smugly looking at in my garden, which is flowering already.
0: We are.
1: And has flowered throughout
0: we
1: the
0: are.
1: Whole winter, and bizarrely.
0: And I'm extremely jealous. I'm extremely jealous because mine are not flowering
1: I'm
0: yet.
1: Hoping it hasn't worn itself out already, to be honest. But yeah,
0: no.
1: So geums
0: What else? Hellebores I love. I love heuchras. I think heuchras are amazing doers that will give you colour all year round, because their foliage is so brilliant. You can get... there's a variety called Marmalade, which I've split up and is now dotted all around the garden. It gives a feeling of rhythm. Oh. I think, which is what I like.
1: I love that expression. That's lovely.
0: Yes.
1: Because, yeah, you've...
0: So I would recommend heuchras. These are things that are good for going on forever, basically.
1: And again, tying in with your idea of making it easy for yourself.
0: Exactly.
1: What other top tips do you have for somebody who may not be quite so mobile?
0: Well, my top tip for controlling pests is sheep pellets.
1: Well, I've never heard that one before.
0: Yes.
1: Why would people have sheep pellets?
0: They don't like crawling over them.
1: Oh.
0: Now, they are basically sheep wool made into little pellets.
1: Okay.
0: And you surround, say, a hosta
4: with sheet pellets. They look fine. They blend in with the soil.
1: And they're biodegradable.
4: And they're biodegradable, yeah. And they act as a mulch as well, which is another reason for having them. Cheap to buy, very cheap to buy in the garden centre. You can get a huge sack full for nothing, and almost nothing. And the slugs don't like crawling over them. So that's really my top tip, slug pellet. Not slug pellets, sheep pellets.
1: And I'm assuming that's the same kind of idea as when people save eggshells.
4: Yes, but I think this is more effective.
1: We're going to try this one out.
4: Yes.
1: Top tip for our listeners.
4: Especially around hosters. Especially.
1: I love the fact that everyone's got something that they can do differently in their garden, yes, that nobody's ever heard of before. It's that experimentation, as you
4: absolutely
1: say.
4: Absolutely, absolutely. And do allow the occasional weed, because some of them are very pretty as well. So another tip.
1: So you're gonna grow things straight into pots. Give that a go this year.
4: Yep.
1: Sheep pellets. And as I say, anything else?
4: And plant things like euchros, hosters if you've got sheep pellets, GMs. Lupins are my absolute favourite. And I've struggled to grow lupins because of the slug problem. But because slugs absolutely love little new lupins. So surround those with sheep pellets. And that's worked brilliantly for me.
1: Well, thank you so much, Sue, for all your lovely tips, and we're going to give some of them a go.
4: Yes, thank you very much, Anne.
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3: Many thanks, Sue, for your top tips. All very good tips that I'm sure many of us will take on. Right, it's time for us to say goodbye and to wish our winners of the competition all the very best, and we look forward to seeing you at Bewley in a couple of weeks' time.
1: Yeah, can't wait to be at Bewley, and of course next episode we'll be reporting back and have some interesting interviews to share.
3: And no doubt you and I will be saying, well, I've bought this and you've bought that.
1: I know, it's our favourite one, isn't it? And
3: we have to
1: drag it all back up the hill to the car park, but what fun, and it's great. So, here's to everyone enjoying all their sowing and having a lovely April, May.
3: Happy allotmenteering and gardening, and thanks very much indeed for listening.
1: See you soon.
3: Bye.
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1: The Prime Minister says protesters have a responsibility to call out hateful chants at pro-Palestine marches. Our reporter Ben Monsey has more.
2: Sir Keir Starmer says people attending Gaza protests must challenge chants such as "Globalise the Intifada" following concerns over rising anti-Semitism after the Golders Green stabbing. The Prime Minister says he supports the right to protest but believes tougher action may be needed against certain phrases. It comes as the terror threat level in the UK has been raised to severe, meaning a terror attack is highly likely.
1: The Met Police say four people are in hospital with gunshot wounds after an incident in South London. Shots were fired from a vehicle in Brixton in the early hours of Saturday. A 25-year-old man remains in a life-threatening condition. And the next bunch of celebrities to enter the Traitor's Castle have been announced. 21 famous faces will travel to the Scottish Highlands. The BBC say the show will be back on our screens this autumn. From Radio News Hub, I'm Lucy Gorman-Lee.
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5: Here in Petersfield, calm and dry conditions are expected to continue on through the evening, with temperatures resting around 11 degrees by midnight. As we head into Monday and the start of the new week, with similar temperatures to Sunday, with lows of 8 and highs of 17 degrees Celsius, a mostly cloudy day is expected, starting off dry through the morning, but becoming by lunchtime potentially wetter, with rainfall expected in parts by the midday, which is forecast to become stronger through the afternoon and continue on through the rest of the evening and night.
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6: Hello, hello, and welcome to the show. 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My name's Mandy P, and you are most welcome. We have got some fab stuff coming up for you on the show. We're going to kick it off with the one, the only, Mr. Mark Venice.
0: Original songs, local artists, the local showcase from Petersfield's Shine Radio.

Charlotte Neal and I Ain't Feeling. Charlotte is a brilliant singer-songwriter from Hampshire, and check her out, Charlotte Neal, on Instagram and Facebook and all of those downloading places. Check her out, what she's up to and all that stuff. And before that, the brilliant Mark Venice from Mark Venice, Different Place, and Light Summer Rain. Well, we haven't got to that yet. We've just got rid of the winter rain. We don't want any spring rain. Maybe we don't really want any light summer rain. But anyway, markvenice.com is where you can find out all about him. How are you doing? It's Mandy P. It's the Local Showcase. It's great to have you along. Up next

Mark Handley and the Bone Idols and Vanilla and Chocolate featuring the lovely Gemma Anderson on backing vocals. Check out markhandley.rocks for all that Mark Handley's up to. And before that, the brilliant Becky Brown from Petersfield and Dublin. One of her brand new tracks. Check her out, Becky Brown Music on Instagram. How you doing? It's Mandy P. It's the local showcase. It's lovely to have you along. Now, what is going on, please? I know we do like to talk about the weather, don't we? We do like to talk about it. You know, I thought, this is it. The tights are coming off. Did I say this last week? I can't remember. And then I even got on my bike. Yes, pumped up the tyres, cycled around, down to the seafront. Oh, yes, thinking, here we go. Here's spring. Lovely, lovely. And then, now what's happened? Anyway, here comes Dreamweaver. And come.

lovely Lizzie Beth from Hampshire and Stronger Like Wine. And she is a country singer. She has performed at Country on the Coast, which takes place in April in Southsea on the South Parade Pier. Absolutely great venue, absolutely fabulous event. Or if you like country music, get down there. Check out the website. Country on the Coast is where you need to go. Don't know if there's any tickets left. There's some great country artists performing from all country wide. In fact, some from America as well, I do believe. And Lizzie Beth, I'm sure, will be down there. That's her fabulous track, Stronger Like Wine. Who doesn't like that? And before that, we had the fabulous Dream Weaver from Surrey and Calm Down. Calm down, everyone. Let's try and calm down. Okay, so the clocks. Now, are they going forward or back? I think to myself, it must be spring back. Spring forward makes the same sense, doesn't it? I think we lose an hour. So does that mean they go forward, I think? Anyway, this has been your local information service. I hope that was helpful for you. It's Mandy P. It's the Local Showcase. You are listening to the best local music in the Petersphere. Up next,

0: Lily Garland and Rise Above the Ashes. Lily is a singer-songwriter from Hampshire. She's also Hannah Roper from another radio station. She's a country music artist. She runs Country on the Coast. And you're listening to the Local Showcase here on Shine Radio. Also now on DAB. DAB, everyone. Try it on your DAB radio. Oh, yeah. Shine Radio on DAB. What's not to like? And before that, we had the brilliant Paul Jupe. So Lonely, So Lonely, not that song. Paul Jupe is from Berriton, just up road, and he is our favourite singing farmer here on Shine Radio. Check him out, pauljupe.com. Now, the other day, I had a lovely chat with one of our brilliant local artists. It's Jay Gravara. So, it's Mandy P here. It's the Local Showcase, and I would love to welcome to the show one of our favourites. It's Jay Gravara. Hello.
1: Hello, Mandy P. How you doing?
0: Good. How are you?
1: I'm marvellous. Thank you very much.
0: Absolutely marvellous to have you on.
1: Yes, it's a pleasure.
0: To you in a little while. So So you are Jay Gravara from the famous Jay Gravara Band, singer-songwriter from a South Sea. And us what you've been up to since I last saw you, please.
1: I don't know. We recorded the single that we're going to play later.
0: Been doing any gigs?
1: We did Wickham Festival last year.
0: Good fun.
1: Waiting for more gigs to come up, I guess. But Wickham was good fun.
0: Wickham's lovely, isn't it? It's a really nice festival. It's in the is it in Hampshire Hills, in the countryside?
1: It's in Wickham.
0: But for those who don't know, you know, the Hampshire area.
1: It's in Hampshire, England.
0: Britain. And it's a kind of cute, like, very countryfied, how would you describe it, folky?
1: It's very family-oriented, family-folky. Really expensive food.
0: Expensive food. Bring your picnic.
1: I got a bowl of chips and it was like £5 or £6.
0: That's venues for you, isn't it? Got to make their money up somewhere, I suppose. Yeah. So, have you still got the round glasses that you're world famous for?
1: Yes, I'm wearing them right now.
0: What colour are we talking now at the moment?
1: They are white at the moment.
0: White at the moment,
1: actually,
0: okay.
1: I've got some yellow ones. I put the yellow ones on.
0: Nice. And, of course, the cowboy hat, signature cowboy hat.
1: Yes.
0: Lovely, exactly. Lovely. Yeah. Still got long hair?
1: Oh, yes.
0: Still got hair. That's good to know.
1: Still got the hair, yeah. Still hanging in there.
0: So you've been playing any open mics or doing any, presenting any open mics, anything like that lately? Because I know you like a bit of that.
1: We went to Emsworth a few weeks ago.
0: Yeah? Where was that? In a pub?
1: It's in a pub called the Nantuck or something.
0: Mm-hmm.
1: I think it's called the Nantuck or...
0: was it good?
1: It was very good, actually. They do it every Thursdays. That was pretty good.
0: Cool!
1: We went there a few times, actually. Got a very, very responsive audience, particularly since we were doing improvisations.
0: You're still doing your game that you do where you have to name three things and make a song up.
1: We did that where we got the audience to suggest ideas for an improvisation. Getting them to think of a famous person and a an object and a scenario. And we did a few songs like that.
0: Nice.
1: And this guy comes up to me afterwards.
0: Yeah.
1: I think his name is Wayne, but he looks really intimidating because he's like skinhead with tattoos.
0: Oh, it wasn't Wayne Sleep then, because he's a ballet dancer. I don't think he's very intimidating. It might have been him.
1: I don't know. But he just came up to me and went, "Oh, I love you, brother," and he just shook my hand.
0: Nice.
1: Oh, the best thing I've seen in... Oh, God, I hate my job. I've got got a really rubbish job, but, you know, you've really cheered me up with that song today. And then he wanted me to come to his wedding. And
0: So you got a wedding gig?
1: Maybe, yeah, possibly. I'll just get back to him about that.
0: But oh, that's nice.
1: In May, I think. So.
0: What's not to like about that? Yeah. Very nice indeed. Yeah. So your new song, it's called She Dumped My Ass. So tell us what happened and how did this all come about then, if you want to.
1: Well, I was in a relationship for a year and it was wonderful up until the point where it just imploded.
0: I don't want to make you upset now.
1: It was just, it was a lovely relationship, but it just didn't work out, so.
0: I'm sorry.
1: I had to write a song about it to.
0: That's what they all do,
1: isn't
0: it?
1: Get out of my system.
0: Yeah.
1: Yes. So
0: this is the song about it.
1: Yes. So,
0: Well, it says, does what it says on the tin, as they say.
1: It did indeed. So we went into the studio and.
0: Yeah.
1: Just.
0: So hang on, this studio, I think you told me it's Retro Central Studios, where's that?
1: Central, yeah, that's based in Southsea. Got a friend to do some drums on it.
0: And, what's his name? Give him a shout out. His name is Ahmed Latif.
1: Ahmed Latif did a marvellous job on the drums.
0: Yeah.
1: He also helped to mix it and stuff.
0: Nice.
1: Did a really good job. So I'm very pleased with it. And I'm just trying to get it out there now. Just trying to promote it and get it out there. And, you know, hopefully it will resonate with other people who've been dumped.
0: These songs always do, don't they? It's a good subject, if you know what I mean with it. It's a sad subject, but it's a good subject because it's happened to everyone, let's face it, hasn't it?
1: Exactly.
0: Yeah.
1: So have you been dumped?
0: Of course. Not very often.
1: Have you?
0: Jay, you know?
1: Not very often. Okay.
0: But it's
1: you
0: sad.
1: You still got his tattoo on your arm.
0: Oh.
1: And then crossed it out.
0: Those are the days, Jay. Those are the days. But yeah, of course I have. Everyone has. Anyway, I'm very sorry for you, but I'm glad that a song's come out of it. What's not to like? Yeah. So do you mind introducing your new track for us, please, Jay Guevara?
1: Yes. So this is the Jay Guevara Band performing She Dumped My Ass.
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0: ass is grass.
1: Jay Gravara and Dumped My Ass. I mean, you can guess what that song's all about. Just have a listen to the interview. It's lovely to chat to you, Jay. Great to have you on the show once again. I look forward to seeing you very, very soon. If you want to get involved in the local showcase, just send us a message to team@shineradio.uk. If you go on our website, shineradio.uk, go to the local showcase, go to the bottom of the page, and there is a music submission form. A form! Who doesn't love a form? And send us a bit about yourselves, send us your music, and we'd love to get you on this very show. Now, a couple of weeks ago, I chatted to the lovely Alice Milburn, jazz singer from South Sea originally, and she's now worldwide. She's probably currently on a yacht

0: Bryony Hart and Player, acoustic version. Now, Bryony is a singer-songwriter from the Hampshire-Surrey border, brought up in a small village. We can all relate to that, can't we, here in the Petersphere? So check her out. BryonyHart.com is where you need to go and find out all about her and her latest shenanigans. And before that, the brilliant Alice Milburn, jazz singer from Hampshire as well. As I said, she's currently touring on a private yacht out in the Caribbean or somewhere. She was chatting about it on my show the other week. And she runs a jazz night every Sunday night when she's in the country, down in the vaults in Southsea. So check that out. Sunday nights jazz, if you like a bit of jazz.
1: One, two, three.

Cushack and Punky Reggae playing live there down at the Wedgwood Rooms in Southsea. And before that, you heard the Gary O'Connor Band from Hayling Island, and I won't let you down. Check them all out on Facebook. You can find out all about our local artists on all the downloading platforms, all of the socials, and see what they're up to. And please, if you're a local artist, keep up your socials, because we love to know what you're up to. And don't forget, get in touch with us, team@shineradio.uk. If you fancy getting on this show, this is Shine Radio on DAB and online. It's Mandy P. This is the local showcase. Thank you so much to my guest Jay Gruvara. It's great to chat to you, and I look forward to seeing the Daleks very soon. That's another story. We'll talk about it another time. I'm going to leave you now with Hannah Clark. Thanks for your ears. I'll see you next time.

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1: Four people have been taken to hospital with gunshot wounds after shots were fired from a vehicle in South London. Police say they were called to Cold Harbour Lane in Brixton in the early hours of Saturday. A 25-year-old man remains in a life-threatening condition. Extra police officers are being sent to patrol Southend. It's after two teenagers suffered knife wounds during a brawl involving 30 young people on Friday. Essex police say a 15-year-old boy has been arrested on suspicion of causing grievous bodily harm and remains in custody. Organs donated by an 8-year-old boy have saved four lives. Theo Kempthorne was born with a brain condition and died in 2024 from brain damage. His mother, Gemma Kempthorne, wants to honour Theo through her activism.
2: For me, personally, it's not helped grief. I'm not going to sit here and say it's helped grief in any way. However, I know there's people out there who are able to make memories now because of Theo. My goal now is to keep Theo's name alive.
1: It's the 100-year anniversary of the five-day week. New research from Henley Business School has shown that introducing a longer weekend will increase productivity at work. Dr. Rita Fontina says that a four-day week may improve gender inequalities.
3: When men have a four-day week and they are in a household with children, they tend to be more involved as fathers. Usually it's women who require part-time work and that requires a pay cut. Women would not be penalised by pay cuts.
1: A new cohort of stars have been announced for Celebrity Traitors. 21 contestants will enter the Scottish castle in the Highlands, including comedians Ramesh Ranganathan and James Acaster and actress Miranda Hart. The BBC say the show will be back on our screens this autumn. And the Rolling Stones are back. The band have announced their upcoming music project will be called Foreign Tongues. From Radio News Hub, I'm Lucy Gorman-Lee.
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5: Good morning here from Petersfield. My name is Anna Masick with the weather forecast. A mostly overcast start to the morning, but by around 9 a.m. we should hopefully see some of that cloud clearing, becoming a mix of cloud and sun, which should continue on through the rest of the day. A mostly dry forecast is expected, with a brief chance of rain over the lunchtime hours, but otherwise hopefully remaining relatively rain-free. As we head into the night, calm conditions are expected, with cloud cover becoming slightly heavier as we head into the very early hours of Monday and the start of a new week. Once fully into Monday morning, with lows of 8 and highs of 17 degrees Celsius, overcast skies developing through the night are set to remain through most of the day, with some potential rain developing over Monday lunchtime, becoming heavier through the afternoon and continuing on into the evening.
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1: The Prime Minister says protesters have a responsibility to call out hateful chants at pro-Palestine marches. Our reporter Ben Monsey has more.
2: Sir Keir Starmer says people attending Gaza protests must challenge chants such as "Globalise the Intifada" following concerns over rising anti-Semitism after the Golders Green stabbing. The Prime Minister says he supports the right to protest but believes tougher action may be needed against certain phrases. It comes as the terror threat level in the UK has been raised to severe, meaning a terror attack is highly likely.
1: The Met Police say four people are in hospital with gunshot wounds after an incident in South London. Shots were fired from a vehicle in Brixton in the early hours of Saturday morning. A 25-year-old man remains in a life-threatening condition. Extra police are being sent to Southend after two teenagers suffered knife wounds during a brawl involving 30-year-old. 15-year-old boy has been arrested on suspicion of causing grief in custody. Organs donated by an 8-year-old boy have saved four lives. Theo Kempthorne died suddenly in 2024 after suffering from brain damage. Gemma Kempthorne, Theo's mother, says conversations about organ donation need to be had by families.
3: It's important to have those conversations, and they're not the nicest conversations to have, but they just, because you have a conversation about it, doesn't mean to say that anything is going to happen. And in the darkest of times, organ donation, there can be some light.
1: A new picture of Princess Charlotte has been shared to celebrate her 11th birthday. The Prince and Princess of Wales posted the pic, which shows Charlotte walking in a field of daisies, on social media. And the next bunch of celebrities to enter the Traitor's Castle have been announced. 21 famous faces will travel to the Scottish Highlands. From Radio News Hub, I'm Lucy Gorman-Lee.
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0: Petersfield's weather with Hector's, where gentlemen and now ladies can step out in style, whatever the weather.
5: Good morning here from Petersfield. My name is Anna Masick with the weather forecast. A mostly overcast start to the morning, but by around 9 a.m. we should hopefully see some of that cloud clearing, becoming a mix of cloud and sun, which should continue on through the rest of the day. A mostly dry forecast is expected, with a brief chance of rain over the lunchtime hours, but otherwise hopefully remaining relatively rain-free. As we head into the night, calm conditions are expected, with cloud cover becoming slightly heavier as we head into the very early hours of Monday and the start of a new week. Once fully into Monday morning, with lows of 8 and highs of 17 degrees Celsius, overcast skies developing through the night are set to remain through most of the day, with some potential rain developing over Monday lunchtime, becoming heavier through the afternoon and continuing on into the evening.
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1: A senior palace aide says King Charles has embraced the risks of his US visit. Johnny Holmes has more.
2: His address to Congress was seen as a key diplomatic moment in support of the government. He also built a strong rapport with Donald Trump, with aides saying their public warmth reflects a genuine private relationship. The visit is being credited with helping steady UK-US ties.
1: Airlines will be allowed to group passengers from different flights together onto fewer planes as part of plans to save jet fuel under new temporary rules from the Department for Transport. Carriers will be able to combine services on the same routes to avoid flying half-empty planes. The government says the move will help prevent disruption during the busy summer season amid concerns over jet fuel supplies. But critics, including Which, warn passengers' rights must not be weakened. A 19-year-old man has been charged following a bomb hoax that forced the evacuation of Utility Arena Birmingham during a show by Peter Kay. Police say Omar Majed of Washwood Heath will appear before magistrates in Birmingham tomorrow, following the incident which saw the comedian escorted off stage mid-performance. Officers later confirmed nothing suspicious was found, adding that public safety remains their top priority. A tree believed to have inspired the set of hit book series Brambley Hedge has been discovered in Epping Forest. The forest is believed to have been author Jill Barklam's favourite walking and sketching spot. Pete Barklam, Jill's son and director of Brambley Hedge, says Jill would research into different trees in the forest.
3: She'd go out with her sketchbook and her camera and just find trees that she found interesting. And we have found a tree that she used in her spring storybook for Crabapple Cottage.
1: And conservation teams working on HMS Victory say the latest stage of its restoration has been completed successfully after all remaining masts were carefully removed as part of a £42 million project. The operation was carried out at Portsmouth Historic Dockyard. That's the latest from Radio News Hub. I'm Ben Monse.
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6: Good morning here from Petersfield. My name is Anna Masick with the weather forecast. A mostly overcast start to the morning, but by around 9 a.m. we should hopefully see some of that cloud clearing, becoming a mix of cloud and sun, which should continue on through the rest of the day. A mostly dry forecast is expected, with a brief chance of rain over the lunchtime hours, but otherwise hopefully remaining relatively rain-free. As we head into the night, calm conditions are expected, with cloud cover becoming slightly heavier as we head into the very early hours of Monday and the start of the new week. Once fully into Monday morning, with lows of 8 and highs of 17 degrees Celsius, overcast skies developing through the night are set to remain through most of the day, with some potential rain developing over Monday lunchtime, becoming heavier through the afternoon and continuing on into the evening.

fabulous Peggy Lee getting things started in fine form, and things are swinging. Welcome along to the Strange Fruit Jazz Show here at Petersfield Shine Radio. I'm Duncan, and this gentleman on the saxophone is Tubby Hayes.

British jazz saxophonist Tubby Hayes from an album released in 1961 called Tubbs in New York. You've just heard A Pint of Bitter here on Petersfield Shine Radio. Now, this next track is gloriously laid back. It comes from Astrid Gilberto and is called Beach Sand.

It's the Strange Fruit Jazz Show here at Petersfield Shine Radio, and that's Grover Washington Jr., a track from his 1980 album called Wine Light. You heard Let It Flow for Dr. J. Before that, Astrid Gilberto. It's Duncan here with the finest in jazz and the occasional blues number as well. Talking of the blues, here comes a master of his craft. Here's John Lee Hooker and Blues Before Sunrise here at Petersfield's Shine Radio.

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From a glorious album released in 1963, the Oscar Peterson Trio, the album called Night Train, featuring Oscar Peterson on the piano, Ray Brown on bass, and Ed Thigpen on the drums. You've just heard Bag's Groove here on the Strange Fruit Jazz Show. Before that, Blues from John Lee Hooker, and Blues Before Sunrise. It's Duncan here with the finest in jazz and blues on Petersfield Shine Radio, and we continue now with Lady Day.

took even one sniff, that would bore.

It's really good to have your company, and I hope you're enjoying my selection of jazz and blues here on the Strange Fruit Jazz Show at Petersfield Shine Radio. There goes the fabulous Jerry Mulligan. I'm Getting Sentimental Over You. Before that, Billie Holiday, I Get a Kick Out of You. And here comes the British jazz singer, Claire Martin.

There goes Scottish saxophonist Tommy Smith and his version of the Cole Porter composition, Night and Day, before that Claire Martin, and Getting High. That's pretty much it for this week. Thank you for your company. If you'd like to say hello and make a connection, the best way of doing so is to get in contact via the Shine Radio website, which you can find at shineradio.uk. I'll play out with a piece of music from the great trumpeter Miles Davis, quite a contemporary piece, this one, his version of a Cyndi Lauper song called Time After Time. Until next time, thank you for listening.

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3: The King's US visit has been hailed as a major diplomatic success. Our reporter Johnny Holmes has the details.
4: A senior aide says King Charles seized a phenomenal opportunity during the trip, including a high-stakes speech to Congress. He addressed issues like NATO, Ukraine and climate, guided by what aides call his truth and conscience. Relations with Donald Trump are said to be warm, with both leaders getting on well. The government-requested visit is seen as strengthening the special relationship.
3: Airlines are set to be given temporary flexibility to move passengers between services in a bid to cut fuel use under new measures from the Department for Transport. The plans would allow carriers to merge flights on the same routes to avoid operating with low passenger numbers. Ministers say it will help reduce disruption during the peak summer period as concerns grow over jet fuel supplies. But consumer group Which has warned passenger protections must not be compromised. A teenager has been charged with false communications after a suspected bomb scare halted a performance by Peter Kay in Birmingham. 19-year-old Omar Maget of Washwood Heath will appear before magistrates in Birmingham tomorrow. The audience were evacuated from Utilita Arena Birmingham on Friday night after reports of a suspicious bag. West Midlands police later confirmed the venue was safe. A crab apple tree that inspired Brambley Hedge author Jill Barklam has been discovered. The tree, found in Epping Forest, is part of a sculpture trail set up by Jill's children. Jill's daughter, Lizzie Barklam, says that her mother would want the books to encourage children to be in nature.
5: And there's definitely an undeniable connection between the books, nature and childhood development. And what better way to showcase that than by finding this particular tree in the heart of Epping Forest, where it all began.
3: And the Miami Grand Prix has been brought forward by 3 hours due to the threat of heavy rain and thunderstorms. Formula One bosses and the FIA agreed to move the start to 1 p.m. From Radio News Hub, I'm Ben Monse.
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8: Hello, I'm Theodora Lenny with local stories we've reported this week at Petersfield's Shine Radio. East Towns Council has a new chief executive. EHDC's chief executive, Jill Neller, has retired after 37 years in local government and has been replaced with Dawn Adey, who's been appointed the council's new chief executive. Dawn was previously appointed as the executive director of operations at the council. Mike Waddington has more.
9: Jill Neller has been chief executive at EHDC since 2019, having worked for the council for 21 years, and went on to radically transform the way the council operates, including its move to a greener headquarters, delivering two new leisure centres in the district and receiving a highly positive peer review. Councillor Richard Millard, the leader, said Jill has been an absolutely first-class chief executive. She fundamentally transformed the organisation to something that we are all hugely proud of. The new chief executive, Dawn Adey, was appointed at the April Council meeting, having previously worked for the fire service and at county and district levels of local government across Hampshire and Somerset.
8: And there have been lots of celebrations at the Petersfield Infant School. Last week, Shine Radio and the Rosemary Foundation visited the Petersfield Infant School to announce the winners, a very excited children who helped decorate the window at the Rosemary Foundation with lots of artwork. The art was on display for 2 weeks before the judging commenced. We spoke to Shirley and Charlotte after the presentation.
10: Well, we thought it'd be lovely to have the children's artwork on there because this year we didn't have the Easter market that we normally have.
11: If every single child at the school contributed to the art competition. So we had 280 odd pictures to try and put up on our window and the walls around, which was no easy task. We had to rotate them quite a few times, but it was really lovely. It made a really cheerful, bright display for everybody.
10: Hopefully the children are very excited about winning and can go home and tell their parents. But it's been ever so lovely to do that, and it's the first time we've done it.
0: Petersfield's weather with Hector's, where gentlemen and now ladies can step out in style, whatever the weather.
12: Good morning here from Petersfield. My name is Anna Masick with the weather forecast. A mostly overcast start to the morning, but by around 9 a.m. we should hopefully see some of that cloud clearing, becoming a mix of cloud and sun, which should continue on through the rest of the day. A mostly dry forecast is expected, with a brief chance of rain over the lunchtime hours, but otherwise hopefully remaining relatively rain-free. As we head into the night, calm conditions are expected, with cloud cover becoming slightly heavier as we head into the very early hours of Monday and the start of a new week. Once fully into Monday morning, with lows of 8 and highs of 17 degrees Celsius, overcast skies developing through the night are set to remain through most of the day, with some potential rain developing over Monday lunchtime, becoming heavier through the afternoon and continuing on into the evening.
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13: In Petersfield, the whole length of Cranford Road is closed. A diversion is in place, but the 94 bus service will be affected. So if that's a route you rely on, make sure you take this into account when planning your journey. Liphook has temporary traffic lights in place. That's on London Road as you approach the roundabout. This is a very significant disruption, so make sure you leave lots of extra time, especially if you're travelling in peak periods. Hillhouse Hill has temporary traffic lights in place. That's as you round the second corner past the A3 overpass coming out of Liphook. The A272 is closed, although not inside the Petersphere. It's around the Browndean West Meon area, so if you're headed into Winchester, this will certainly slow your journey down. And the South Harting temporary traffic lights are still in place. That's on the B2146, just south of St Mary in St Gabriel Church. New Road in Clanfield has stop-and-go traffic control in place. That's those guys with the green and red boards. They'll be at work while the road undergoes carriageway maintenance. But that's all from me. I'm Orion, and you're up to date.
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14: Hello, dog lovers, and welcome to Dogs with Jobs. You're with me, Kate Fairweather, and this is an extra in-between edition as a kind of follow-up to our January profile of Cashel, the autism assistance dog, who has quite a challenging and interesting life because he's working with someone whose life is changing professionally. So a big thank you to Leo, to Leo's parents, Yumi and James, and to Hilary at Dogs for Autism for sharing this, which is a kind of little development planning meeting. But it's very interesting because one of the things that has been so fascinating with the autism assistance dogs that we've profiled on Dogs with Jobs is that the relationship shifts and it's never quite the same. They're often placed with people who are young, you know, might be 12, 11. And of course, they're maturing and often the dog is maturing as well. So it's a kind of constantly shifting and moving relationship. The needs of the dog and the support needed by the person vary, but they also change over time. So it's really interesting to listen in to what is a development meeting between Leo's parents and Hilary at Dogs for Autism about how to plan for the next year or so and the support that Leo would best be served with from his dog Cashel. And there's a lot of unknowables here, but I think what's lovely is you can hear the thoughtfulness and the planning that goes into trying to foresee exactly what's going to be needed and to maximise the benefit that Cashel brings to his owner and handler Leo over time. We've had an awful lot of feedback on the autism assistance dogs that we've profiled, and I know there's a lot of interest out there. So I hope that this gives a window and an insight into part of what's involved when it comes to the ongoing training and support for an autism assistance dog. So here we go. Enjoy.
15: So we've been through all of Cashel's sort of 6 monthly developmental checks, which are all going well. We're going to be meeting up in Petersfield next week, aren't we, to go through his public access training.
16: Yes, we are.
15: Yeah. Okay. Now, I've really been looking forward to seeing you because, you know, when Cashelle first came here, you know, during lockdown and we decided that he could live here and we could train him in situ here, which is quite unusual for us. It, you know, we didn't know how it was going to go and it's gone very well. But you've obviously put a lot of work into him, Leo, you know. So, you know, well done for that.
16: Thank you.
15: And I'm back here now doing a sort of a checkup, but also thinking about the future because I don't know if you can remember when you first had Cashelle and I used to come here and we were talking about what was Cashelle going to do for you and what were you doing with your life? Okay, so I'll remind you, you were at Alton College, studying at Alton College, and you kind of knew what you were going to do next. Can you remember what it was?
16: So, yeah, the college thing went really well, and then the next thing in life is...
17: You were planning to go to uni, wasn't you?
16: Yeah, I was planning to go to uni at that time, but then their life changed for me, and then after that I've literally just got my place to be in a Netflix film of I Used to Be Famous.
15: Yeah, brilliant, which is incredible. And of course, when we were doing all that work originally, we were starting to think about university and we were talking with

0: city training and yeah, like crossing the road and you're practicing sits and flats and also actually making me come to practice being in a cafe.
1: Exactly, yeah, so getting you ready for when Cashel was going to accompany you to university.
0: Yeah.
1: And we were trying to work out if you were going to live at university or live at home. Were you going to go to Guildford or Farnham? So that was one of the things. The other thing that we almost started doing, but then because of lockdown, this stopped. You used to go to London a lot. What did you used to do in London? Can you remember? To do with music?
0: Oh, yeah, to do... No, wait.
2: Yeah, no, you're into...
0: Oh, yeah, which is the National Open Youth Orchestra.
1: Yeah.
0: That I did in a London centre.
1: Can you remember where it was in London?
0: I think it's somewhere in Guildhall.
1: Yeah, the Guildhall School of Music. And the theatre began with a B.
0: The Barbican.
1: The Barbican Theatre, exactly. And you were there a lot, weren't you?
0: Yeah, that's right.
1: Yeah, you were. And so we were all ready to take Cashel and do his train work and teach him the route from the train station to the Barbican so that you could go independently.
0: Yeah.
1: And Cashel would be make sure that you didn't walk into any roads without looking and things like that. So that was in the diary. And then of course there were problems with lockdown and those trips stopped happening. And then heavens above, I WhatsApped your mum one day and said, where are we up to with the university? Mm-hmm. And mum said, oh, actually, Leo's just got a part in a Netflix film.
0: Yeah.
1: So everything changed, didn't it? Everything changed.
0: It really changes my life completely.
1: Yeah, okay. So what we're going to talk about now is your assistant's dog, Cashel. You know, you've done the film now. You spent the summer touring the country doing Shakespeare acting.
0: Yes, okay. That's right.
1: You have an assistance dog.
0: Yep.
1: And what are you going to be doing next? And what part do you want Cashel to play? So how can he help you in your next steps? So that's lots of information. So let's say it one at a time. So do you know what you're going to do next?
0: I'm running in an acting career right now, so I never know, I might do a lot of film and TV show projects, even theatre as well.
1: And do you have any interviews lined up for that?
0: So many to come.
1: Have you? Okay. Yeah. And so are you definitely going to go into acting?
0: Yeah.
1: Or are you going to do some studying?
0: I'll do some acting.
1: You're going to?
0: Yeah.
1: Now I'm looking at Mum there, and she's not so sure. So Yumi, is that where you think is? Are we going 100% down the career path?
2: He is going to down the career path, but in the between, he's got some project to do. So one project starting soon is a tap dancing, so in Surrey University on Thursday, and it's just to help his career really.
1: So he's got some studying to do to improve his skills,
2: yes,
1: which will help with his acting career.
2: That's right.
1: Okay, yeah. Brilliant. Wow. Because with a career in acting, you never know what's going to come
2: next,
1: do you? Okay. All right. So we want to find out how Cashel's going to help you. So I'm going to ask you a few questions about... I'm going to ask you a few questions that will help me to maybe imagine what we might do next. Mm. Okay, so when you're at home, okay, don't think about acting or don't think about theatre. When you're in this house, what do you and Cashel do together?
0: We've usually been doing long walks so often.
1: Brilliant. Do you do that on your own?
0: Yeah, I do that on my own.
1: Well, that's different, because when I first came, you wouldn't go out on your own with you. So now you're going out on your own with Cashel for long walks.
0: That's right.
1: Yeah. Who enjoys that more, you or Cashel?
0: Both.
1: That's lovely. That's lovely. How do you know he's enjoying himself?
0: Oh, because he really loves the nature.
1: Yeah, what does he do?
0: I'm just sniff around.

0: Sniff around places.
1: Yeah, lovely. And when you're at home, do you still play music in your room?
0: Yes, I do play music in my room.
1: Does Cashel sit with you then, or does he stay down here with Mum?
0: He lets you stay down here with Mum.
1: Yeah, so he's decided he's not a great musical dog. Okay, yeah. And I see that Cashel sleeps in your room. I've been up there. I've checked his very luxurious crate. What a lucky dog. That's a lovely bedroom he has there. Okay, and you told me that he likes that.
0: Yeah, he really does.
1: So does he sometimes sit on your knee or sit on the bed or sometimes or never?
0: I mean, yeah, sometimes he sits on a knee and on my bed.
1: Mm. Yeah, okay. And when you're at home, do you sometimes feel anxious, or is it when you go out that you feel anxious?
0: I think it's none of the above.
1: Okay. You don't feel anxious?
0: No,
1: okay.
0: Not really.
1: Right, I'll rephrase that question. Okay. Does Cashel calm you down at home, or does Cashel calm you down when you go out?
0: I think it's all of the above.
1: Okay. Yeah, so yeah. I noticed today when I came in, Leo, we haven't seen each other for a long time, have we? Okay. And you're just the most well-mannered, polite young man I've ever met. But I could see that actually you were a little bit finding it a bit difficult. So you picked Cashel up.
0: Yeah.
1: And you gave him the biggest snuggle cuddle. And Cashel put his head in your neck and your chin, and you put your head down, you closed your eyes. Yeah. Okay. So it looked like you did that on purpose to make yourself feel better, and Cashel really enjoyed it.
0: Okay.
1: Did you do that because it makes you feel better, or was it just to give him a cuddle?
0: I think it's both, really, to make me feel better and give them a cuddle.
1: Yeah, okay, so it's for you and for him.
0: Yeah.
1: So it's making you feel better, and it's loving him as well.
0: Yeah.
1: Oh, that's lovely. Well, he's a very well-loved dog, and of course, that's one of the things that we're looking at as well. How is Cashel? He's a very happy dog.
0: Very happy dog indeed.
1: Yeah, that's lovely. So, when you go out, do you like having Cashel with you?
0: I really do love having Cashel with me.
1: Okay, so and at the moment, do you have him with you every time you go out, or not?
0: Actually, sometimes I didn't want to take him because I'll have less concentration on my other projects.
1: Yeah. Okay. So you don't always take him.
0: Yeah.
1: Particularly if it's going to be a distraction.
0: Yeah.
1: To whatever else you're doing. Okay. That's fine. Have you started tap dancing yet?
0: No.
1: You haven't started that. Have you any other projects that you're doing at the moment?
0: I might do a theatre called The Laughing Boy in the summer if I get picked.
1: Okay, all right. So when you do your theatre tours, do you stay at home and travel to the theatre, or do you travel with the company?
2: From Diggs.
0: I think it's from the Diggs, so it's, okay. I travel from the hotel to the place.
1: Okay. Yeah. And so in an ideal world, if you have an assistance dog who is going to help manage the way you're feeling throughout the day, in an ideal world, the dog would be with you all the time, but I imagine that's not always possible. So what I really want to find out is at the moment, where are we, and I'm going to ask your mum about this, where are we with that, Yumi? I mean, how much contact time can Leo and Cashel have when he's working?
2: we thought about as parents, we have to observe so Leo's situation. Sometimes when he needs to have like an interview or like a prep so stage, really can't concentrate. So Cassio, he can't, Leo can't concentrate Cassio. So we take Cassio with us. And then when he gets tired, when he needs a little bit rest or something emotionally help, that time we bring the Cassio in.
3: Yeah. Okay. So it's those times when mm-hmm. when Leo's actually having to engage in the community in a way that he's not used to.
2: Yeah.
3: Right.
2: Mm.
3: And that might be sort of stressful.
2: Yeah.
3: So I mean, I think for anybody, mm. you know, people might think, well, I get nervous if I go for an interview,
2: mm-hmm.
3: you know. I don't have an assistance dog, you know. What do you think as Leo's mum, because you mm-hmm. are the expert mm-hmm. in Leo, mm-hmm. you know, what? Why do you think it's different for Leo, and how do you think Cashel makes that difference for him?
2: It's end of the day, because Leo has autism, he can't show his emotion easily to mm-hmm. showing his emotion. So we have to sort of like observe him. And then when he needs, oh, he's really tired, he needs some comfy.
3: Mm-hmm.
2: Instead, he tells us, we put Cassio in,
3: yeah.
2: in front of him.
3: Yeah. And why does Cassio work instead of
2: mm.
3: anything else?
2: Mm.
3: The answer can be, I don't know.
2: It's good in a, like a public, you know, in a public space, quite often they'll find a struggle to communicate with people. But when people come towards him with Cassio, it's sort of easy to have start conversation. Yeah. It's more communication way you develop more, don't you?
3: Yeah.
2: With other people.
3: Yes, mm. absolutely. And you know, those conversation starters are hugely important mm-hmm. And in order to be able to communicate your needs, actually. It's not just about chatting. Mm. It's about, actually, what I'd really like. I don't want cream on my hot chocolate, you know? I mean...
2: Yeah.
3: And actually, for Leo and some of our other autistic partners,
2: mm-hmm.
3: things like that can be a massive barrier. So That's so true. I think what you're explaining to us is that when Cashel is with him,
2: mm-hmm.
3: there is some part of that relationship right there
2: mm.
3: that helps break that
2: mm.
3: barrier,
2: mm.
3: either because the person looks and says, oh, look, what yeah. a lovely dog, or just that Leo can look at his dog
2: yeah.
3: and just, you know, you've got my back.
2: Mm.
3: That kind of thing, I guess.
2: That's right.
3: It's very hard. And a colleague of mine who's got, you know, many, many years of experience in the assistance dog world said to me once, you know, it's very difficult to explain mm-hmm. the soft skills of the autism assistance dog, but they are there and they are profound.
2: Mm.
3: And this is the kind of thing that, you know, we're talking about. Mm. So, you know, if Leo has his dog with him and goes into a cafe, he can communicate what he needs. If he hasn't got his dog with him, he can't.
2: That's right. You know? And explaining, it's just sometimes I'm not sure. It's autism or hesitation. So when he Cassio wear the jacket, people notice, you know, oh, might need extra help.
3: Might need time, yes. Mm. Other parents have said this.
2: Mm. Awareness more.
3: Awareness, yeah. Like, okay, this is someone who just, you know, give a bit of extra time
2: That's
3: to
2: right.
3: and that kind of thing.
2: Mm.
3: Okay, so Mum said that when you go for interviews or when you go and do something new for the first time, that's a really key moment to have Cashel with you.
4: Okay.
3: Yeah. Would you agree with that?
4: 50-50.
3: Okay.
4: Yeah.
3: Let's think a little bit about tasks.
2: Mm.
3: So we know that Cashel is a key
2: mm-hmm.
3: part of Leo's road awareness.
2: Mm.
3: Now, when we started this, Leo was a few years younger than he is now.
2: Mm-hmm.
3: And of course, having that repetition over time and day to day, I'm sure that his road safety awareness has improved along, you know, with Cashel's help.
2: Mm.
3: Being in a busy environment and needing to leave that environment, does Cashel really help you to do that? If you're in a busy place and you want to leave, is it easier with Cashel to help get you out of there?
0: Oh, yeah, it's really easy.
3: Okay, good. I think what I want to find out is there anything else we need to train Cashel to do that he's not doing already?
2: Actually, Cashel has been really good. Like when we took Cashel to so theatre, he does quite a lot of theatre work, and Cashel knows how to behave there. So he's sitting down and all looking real and quietly. In a public space, he's perfect. He's, I mean,
3: and he's looking at Leo. So is he very focused on Leo?
2: Oh yes.
3: Do you know that Cashel's watching you?
0: Yeah.
3: Yeah.
0: It was before the show.
3: Okay. Tell me what happened.
0: I was literally getting ready to be on stage, nearly 5 minutes on stage before the whole audience is packed full. Then after that, the show started, and then I'm going through the story as I go.
3: Mm-hmm.
2: You notice Cashel,
0: and I've noticed him.
3: And you noticed him there.
0: Yep.
3: And was that really good?
0: Yeah.
3: Yeah.
0: Really is a good moment for me.
3: Is it? Yeah. And so as far as thinking about independence, and you know where Leo's going in that direction. Mm-hmm. I mean, what we didn't know a few years ago was, you know, when Leo's a young adult, is he going to be living independently, maybe with some support? Is he going to be living at home? How do we prepare him and Cashel for that kind of transition? Do we know, are there any plans as far as his sort of living circumstances are concerned, or shall we wait till next year for that?
2: So he has been last year, he has been about 5 months. He was out of home and he did independently himself. He found somebody's house, like a digs, they called it digs, and so he was commuting between digs to the theatre every day himself. Wake up in the morning and get train, and he seems much better to awareness. That, of course, in the beginning, Cashel did help a lot. That's come to this point, but at the moment, you more use Cashel as more emotional help, isn't it? Rather than
0: instead of physical.
2: Because if Leo does think 2-3-4 things in a month, sometimes that's a issue starting.
3: Yeah.
2: So make minimized what he need to do every day. If we give Cashel's responsibility, so sort of like a two people's responsibilities and special needs children.
3: So the management of looking after a dog and the responsibility of looking after a dog would actually confuse Leo's learning how to be independent for himself.
2: That's right.
3: Okay.
2: That's right.
3: All right. Yeah. So in this coming year, I suppose we're looking at a mixture, aren't we?
2: Yeah.
3: Between Cashel working with Leo when that's possible, and then Leo also finding his own independence and learning how to look after himself.
2: Yes, yep.
3: And once he can really well look after himself, and he has that, that's happening naturally.
2: Yeah.
3: Then we can start to think about how can we start to introduce Cashel on a more regular basis to look after Cashel.
2: That's the best way. Yeah.
3: Yeah.
2: Isn't it?
3: Okay.
2: More natural.
0: Yeah, that's right.
3: So you're living in digs.
0: Yeah.
3: Can you living in digs, is that a bedroom in somebody's house?
0: Yeah, there is a bedroom in somebody's house.
3: Okay.
0: And as a tenant.
3: As a tenant?
0: Yeah.
3: And are there any other actors living in the house, or is it just you normally?
0: Oh, it's just me.
3: Okay.
0: In separate digs.
2: And each city's got different people's houses, wasn't it?
0: That's right.
3: Okay, and I suppose these people are quite used to having
2: actors, theatre people,
3: living in their houses. Do you, who cooks your food, Leo?
0: I usually go night outs, eating and all that at the restaurant.
3: Yeah. Okay, and do you do that by yourself or with other people?
0: Actually with other people.
3: Yeah.
0: Yeah.
3: And then you get home on your own?
0: Yeah, I do get home alone, yeah.
3: Okay.
2: Make sandwich and stuff.
0: Make a sandwich, yeah.
2: Before next day, don't you?
3: And then you're okay getting up in the morning.
0: Yep.
3: And going back to work. So, are there any parts of that? Because I'm really thinking ahead and I'm thinking in the future.
2: Mm.
3: Are there any parts of that that need extra management and extra help for Leo?
2: For Cashel, with Cashel.
3: Well, not necessarily with Cashel. I'm just sort of thinking about how, you know, how is Leo, I'll rephrase the question.
2: Mm-hmm.
3: On those extended periods away from home, bearing in mind that Cashel helps Leo emotionally, how is Leo doing on his own without any emotional support? Are there any problems around that?
2: You might be good so to learn with Cashel, like go simple shopping together with him, cool. And then come home, and then he likes so structure very much.
3: Yeah, yeah.
2: So first in the morning, that sort of things. So more summer activity with him. You haven't done it much, have you?
0: Not really.
3: Okay. So when Leo's away from home, living on his own, bearing in mind how autism can affect people's emotional regulation. How is Leo's emotional regulation? Because at the moment, what you're telling me is that Cashel helps Leo when he's feeling, when he needs to feel calm, yeah? It helps you calm down.
0: Yeah.
3: So when you're away in Diggs, if you need to calm down, and Cashel isn't there, What do you do?
0: Just breathe in and breathe out and just
2: relax yourself.
0: Yeah, relax myself, yeah.
2: Listen to music.
0: Yeah, why not?
3: Okay. Yeah. Okay. If Cashel was there, would that be easier?
0: Yeah, it would be.
3: Okay. The other bit that, and the trouble is it's quite anecdotal, unless you keep a diary, as to whether or not if Cashel is with Leo, so if he's at home, or if you go and visit or whatever, those moments where Leo has to process and has to decompress himself, when Cashel is around, are those moments quicker and easier and less often, or not really? I think that's what I'm trying to get to, you know, because If Leo is emotionally dysregulating, if he's having an emotional wobble quite often, would the presence of his dog make that less often? That's the question. You might not be able to answer it, I don't know. There's no right and wrong answer to this. Yes, I'm just trying to work out what the...
2: Does she make it so feel more suddenly feel better when you?
0: Yeah, that's right.
2: It's sometimes this age hard to tell.
3: Yes.
2: Yeah. When he was young, you can tell, oh, you're upsetting or you're something, but it's getting less emotional.
3: Oh, that's interesting. So I do think Leah masks more about it.
2: Yeah.
3: I mean, it's not a. It's a conversation we can carry on having, really. Isn't it? Do you know what I mean?
2: That's true. Yeah.
3: Because and one of the very unique things I think about autism assistance dogs is that as the partner goes through their life, their circumstances change.
2: Yep.
3: And what I'm trying to work out is how do we as a charity best support Leo and Cashel as a team so that Leo can get the best out of Cashel in some quite challenging circumstances, you know.
2: It is.
3: Because obviously at the moment we can't send Leo off to Diggs, you know, with his dog, because the infrastructure is not there for that.
2: That's true.
3: Yeah. So what we'd like to start thinking about is it's like independence training.
2: Yeah.
3: So he's doing his independence training, So, you know, look, finding opportunities where he can do that a little bit with Cashelle. So maybe sometimes, you know, somebody might drop Cashelle off on a Friday and pick him up on a Sunday. So
2: that might be,
3: you know, that kind of thing.
2: That's a good idea, isn't it?
0: That's cool.
2: But just in a different situation, but here he knows the houses, how does it work, you know, how safe for Cashelle. But in a, some strange place, it could be dodgy because, you know, once open the door. Next to the big road.
3: And this, of course, is all part of the planning, isn't it? You know, we'd have to plan it. So, you know, if you, if you know, next time Leo's going to be in digs for any period of time, that's a good opportunity for us to say, well, actually, can we do some teamwork training? Just very small pieces, even maybe for a few hours. You know what I mean?
0: That's great.
3: Yeah,
0: that's cool.
3: So you could, I mean, what could you do with Cashelle if you had a few hours with Cashelle on a Saturday when you had no theatre? If it was a day off and you've got Cashelle, what could you do?
0: I'm just gonna actually just go places, like go to the beach if it's a hot spring or summer, and then just walk around and just go to as many cafes I can.
3: As many cafes as you can. I think Cashelle will enjoy that. Yeah. And your mum mentioned going to the shops.
0: Yeah, that's right.
3: Yeah. So, you know, taking shopping.
2: Yeah, theatre and even the, how do you call it, museum and stuff.
0: Yeah, that's right.
3: So I think that's probably the plan then, isn't it? So we'll, you know, keep things on, you know, low key. We'll meet up and do the public access around here to keep, because we really have to keep that going. And then when Leo knows where his next lot of digs is going to be, if you can share that with us, then Leo, we can organise for some Cashelle visits.
0: Oh, cool.
3: Where we leave Cashelle with you.
0: Oh, cool.
3: And we give you a plan. Yeah,
2: that's a good idea.
0: That's great.
3: Okay,
0: cool.
3: That's what we're going to do next. Okay. So if you go to this theatre in the summer,
0: cool.
3: What's the theatre called?
2: Cool. We don't know yet.
0: I don't know.
2: So it could be in a Bath or London. So some little tour this time, not big tour.
0: Yeah.
3: All right. Yeah. Well, London, I guess you could probably go from home, couldn't you?
2: Yes, it just depends on your training, the prep, isn't it?
0: Yeah, that's right.
2: If they finish late.
3: Of course, and then,
2: So you can't catch train, can you?
0: Yeah,
2: it depends.
3: I think it's brilliant that you're doing so well. I mean, we're all very proud of Leo at Dogs for Autism.
2: Oh, that's very kind of you.
3: Yeah, we are.
2: And, you seem to enjoy it.
0: Thank you. Yeah. I really enjoy every bit of this acting career and off days of my acting career. So
2: It's all mixture. It's quite a lot of the interview and the stuff. So between the work. That's a quite busy, aren't you? And also when he gets, even when he's working theatre, sometimes you get next jobs. So interview, and he has to make a self tape, which is very hard work, isn't it?
3: So in those interviews, is that when Cashelle helps?
2: Helping.
0: Yeah, it really is.
2: You did show in America's one, in Australia's one.
0: Yeah, that's right.
2: Yeah,
3: Cashelle every time. You're holding Cashelle whilst you're doing your interviews. Well, you see, that's perfect, isn't it?
2: And also the I used to be famous. The special thanks from director and producers, Cashelle's name's on it.
3: Oh, really?
2: Yeah. And the funny thing is, surname is Long. Cashelle Long.
3: Yeah, well, that's his name.
2: Yeah, special thanks by Eddie and Corey, isn't
0: that's
2: it?
0: Right.
2: So I think it's on the end of the movie.
3: What, the credit?
2: Yeah, credit. Yeah.
3: Cashelle is on the credits. In the credit, of the movie. Yes. Well, we have arrived. That is brilliant. But I think for things like that, Leo, if you're going to have an interview, like a TV interview or a radio interview, if you have Cashelle with you and have his jacket on and cuddle him and all that kind of thing, then it just gives you an extra bit of help, I guess.
2: Yeah. That's
0: cool. Great.
3: Yeah. Super. And obviously it's lovely for dogs for autism as well.
2: Why not?
3: Yeah, so doing a great job. Everybody else.
2: Oh,
3: okay.
2: Doing a great job.
3: So when? So we're going to meet in Petersfield next week, Leah.
0: Mm-hmm. That's right.
3: What? When we get there, this is the last question I'm going to ask you. Okay.
0: Cool, great.
3: When we get there, what would you like to do?
0: I really like to do walking around in a lake area. Yeah.
2: Don't say on the board. Remember, last time we got so cute.
3: I've got some very interesting photographs of me being absolutely soaking
2: so
3: wet. I don't mind doing that again.
0: It's a bit cold, or is it?
2: I don't think it's open.
0: I don't think it's open.
3: Phew. The cafe might be open though.
2: Yeah, that might
3: it's
2: be
3: a
2: open.
3: Bit cold though. We can go for a walk at the lake, but actually, okay. I asked you what you wanted to do. You said you want to go to the lake.
0: Yeah.
3: Okay, we'll go to the lake. And then we need to do two things. We need to go to the lake, and then we need to go into town. Probably not your favourite thing.
0: Yep.
3: So where, if we're going to go into town, where's your favourite place to go?
0: Maybe a decent cafe somewhere.
3: Which one?
0: I don't know. I think it's with the... I don't know. I'm just saying what cafe I'm going to choose anyway.
3: Okay, well, do you want to think about that?
0: Yeah. Actually, I'll think about that on the way there.
3: Perfect.
0: Cool, great.
3: And I'll meet you there next Wednesday. Cool, great. What does Cashel need to have with him?
0: Oh, just a harness, the jacket, the lead.
3: Perfect. And some treats, possibly. Not too many.
2: Yeah. That's right. He's on a diet.
3: He's on a diet. Thank you, Leah. Well, I think we've got some good plans in place, haven't we?
2: Thank
3: we know
2: you.
3: What we're going to do next,
2: yep.
3: Even though, you know, it's the future is to be written. You know, it's like a blank page in a way, isn't it?
2: Yeah.
3: But it's exciting. Thank you.
0: Thank you.
3: Okay.
5: Thought that was fascinating to hear. And I'll be really also fascinated to see how things go. We'll come back, maybe it'll be 6 months, maybe it'll be more or less, I'm not quite sure, but we'll see how Cashel gets on and how the training goes. And once again, big thank you to Leo, to Hilary, to Leo's parents for the update, because I think a lot of people will find this really, really interesting. Thanks and have a good month. Dogs with Jobs, presented by Kate Fairweather and produced with John Wellsman.
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14: 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Liss Surgery is located on Hillbrow Road, opposite the car park for the Newman Collard Tennis Club, while the Riverside Surgery is on Station Road, in between the Madaban and the Level Crossing. A team of 8 GPs work between the two surgeries, supported by over 30 nurses and healthcare assistants, who work across Swan Medical's 5 practices. To book a consultation, you can either go through the NHS app or website, and it's also possible to phone the practices. To get through to List Surgery, it's 01730 892 262, while to reach the Riverside Kelsey Surgery, it's 01730 892 412. It's important to note that while emergency calls will be taken throughout their opening hours, which are 8 until 6:30 p.m. from Monday to Friday, routine calls will only be taken before noon. If you wish to register with them, we've put the link at shineradio.uk.
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1: A senior palace aide says King Charles has embraced the risks of his US visit. Johnny Holmes has more.
2: His address to Congress was seen as a key diplomatic moment in support of the government. He also built a strong rapport with Donald Trump, with aides saying their public warmth reflects a genuine private relationship. The visit is being credited with helping steady UK-US ties.
1: Airlines will be allowed to group passengers from different flights together onto fewer planes as part of plans to save jet fuel under new temporary rules from the Department for Transport. Carriers will be able to combine services on the same routes to avoid flying half-empty planes. The government says the move will help prevent disruption during the busy summer season amid concerns over jet fuel supplies. But critics, including Which, warn passengers' rights must not be weakened. A 19-year-old man has been charged following a bomb hoax that forced the evacuation of Utilita Arena Birmingham during a show by Peter Kay. Police say Omar Majed of Washwood Heath will appear before magistrates in Birmingham tomorrow following the incident which saw the comedian escorted offstage mid-performance. Officers later confirmed nothing suspicious was found, adding that public safety remains their top priority. An over 300-year-old tree from the Bramble Hedge book series has been discovered in Epping Forest. Author Jill Barklam used to visit Epping Forest to sketch. Pete Barklam, Jill's son, says the inspiration behind the books come from Jill's commute to St Martin's Art College.
3: On those journeys on the tube, she used to get very bored, and she escaped into this world along the railway lines that she imagined with these little mice in a little community, cooking items and going out on adventures.
1: And the masts of Vice Admiral Lord Nelson's flagship HMS Victory have been removed as part of a £42 million restoration programme aimed at preserving the world's oldest commissioned warship, with specialists now preparing the structures for long-term repair. From Radio News Hub, I'm Ben Monse.
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5: Hello, I'm Theodora Lenny with local stories we've reported this week at Petersfield's Shine Radio. Police appeal for information after an indecent exposure incident in Petersfield. Police are appealing for witnesses following an incident of indecent exposure in Petersfield. The incident is reported to have taken place on Grange Road near the junction with Borough Grove between 2 p.m. and 2:05 p.m. on Sunday the 12th of April. Officers say an unknown man allegedly exposed himself to two women who were accompanied by two children at the time. The man the police would like to speak to is described as white, aged between 35 and 40 years old, around 5 feet 8 inches tall and of a large build. He was reportedly wearing a black cap and camel-coloured trousers or shorts and was not wearing a top. Police are urging anyone who was in the area at the time or who may recognise the description to come forward and to contact them. If you have any dashcam, doorbell, mobile phone or CCTV footage that could assist with the investigation. Anyone with information is asked to contact the police on 101, quoting incident number 442 601 70256. Alternatively, reports can be made online or anonymously via Crime Stoppers on 0800 555 111. Headley unveils its new pavilion in a major community boost. Headley Parish Council will open its newly graded £1.5 million pavilion on May the 4th. It features improved sports facilities and community spaces. The launch event includes local clubs along with a formal ceremony to officially open the facility. This ends many years of investment and community collaboration. Shine Radio spoke to Councillor Deborah Chamberlain.
6: We had to give ourselves a target, if you like, to get the building ready. So we picked Monday the 4th of May, which of course is a bank holiday. as an opportunity for anybody in the local area and all the sports clubs to get a proper look at the place. So we're opening at 11 o'clock and it'll run till 3 o'clock, and the whole event is being combined with a fairly regular event run by others in the village, Here's Headley. So there'll be up to 30 stalls. We're hoping to have the bar open in the new pavilion so people can actually see what it's capable of doing. I believe we're hoping the WI is going to attend to do their usual tea and cake.
0: Petersfield's weather with Hector's, where gentlemen and now ladies can step out in style, whatever the weather.
7: Good morning here from Petersfield. My name is Anna Masick with the weather forecast. A mostly overcast start to the morning, but by around 9 a.m. we should hopefully see some of that cloud clearing, becoming a mix of cloud and sun, which should continue on through the rest of the day. A mostly dry forecast is expected, with a brief chance of rain over the lunchtime hours, but otherwise hopefully remaining relatively rain-free. As we head into the night, calm conditions are expected, with cloud cover becoming slightly heavier as we head into the very early hours of Monday and the start of a new week. Once fully into Monday morning, with lows of 8 and highs of 17 degrees Celsius, overcast skies developing through the night are set to remain through most of the day, with some potential rain developing over Monday lunchtime, becoming heavier through the afternoon and continuing on into the evening.
8: Good morning. Yes, the bells of St. Peter's, the real bells of St. Peter's here in Petersfield. Yeah, you're with Anna this morning and I shall be with you for the next 2 hours with some great music. So let's kick off with Charles and Eddie, Would I Lie to You? Oh, where's the good weather gone, by the way?

Steely Dan and Do It Again. Today is a very special day for me and my special daughter, as it's her birthday today. And I recall being there when she was born, on the 3rd of May, 1975. Yes, you've guessed it, that puts her at 51. Oh, sorry, Joe. Anyway, here's Stevie Wonder with a special message for my special daughter. Yeah, happy birthday. And if you have somebody special in your life with a birthday coming up, well, we'll give you a shout out. Just contact us on team@shineradio.uk or telephone us on 01730 555500.

0: Elton John and Nikita. I've got some great music coming up on my show this morning, including Michael Bublé, Barry Manilow, Travis, Eternal, they're all here. And coming up after the travel update and what's on in the Petersphere, I should be talking to the Reverend Edward Doyle once more in my part two discussion with him at St. Peter's in Terwijk. And we should be talking about the tricky, complex financing of the Church of England and how the money is distributed and where it's distributed. So that's coming up very shortly, so stay tuned.
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2: In Petersfield, the whole length of Cranford Road is closed. A diversion is in place, but the 94 bus service will be affected. So if that's a route you rely on, make sure you take this into account when planning your journey. Liphook has temporary traffic lights in place. That's on London Road as you approach the roundabout. This is a very significant disruption, so make sure you leave lots of extra time, especially if you're travelling in peak periods. Hillhouse Hill has temporary traffic lights in place. That's as you round the second corner past the A3 overpass coming out of Liphook. The A272 is closed, although not inside the Petersphere. It's around the Browndean West Meon area, so if you're headed into Winchester, this will certainly slow your journey down. And the South Harting temporary traffic lights are still in place. That's on the B2146, just south of St. Mary in St. Gabriel Church. New Road in Clanfield has stop-and-go traffic control in place. That's those guys with the green and red boards. They'll be at work while the road undergoes carriageway maintenance. But that's all from me. I'm Orion, and you're up to date.
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0: The Isley Brothers and Summer Breeze. They started in 1954 and they're still going. They had a bit of a hiatus in 1990 to 91 and again in 2007 to 2010. They got in the Hall of Fame with Twist and Shout and Shout, and they experimented with different types of music: rock and roll, soul music, funk, funk rock, rhythm and blues, and pop ballads. Very successful indeed. Orion's the man with our travel update.
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2: In Petersfield, the whole length of Cranford Road is closed. A diversion is in place, but the 94 bus service will be affected. So if that's a route you rely on, make sure you take this into account when planning your journey. Liphook has temporary traffic lights in place. That's on London Road as you approach the roundabout. This is a very significant disruption, so make sure you leave lots of extra time, especially if you're travelling in peak periods. Hillhouse Hill has temporary traffic lights in place. That's as you round the second corner past the A3 overpass coming out of Liphook. The A272 is closed, although not inside the Petersphere. It's around the Brown Dean West Meon area, so if you're headed into Winchester, this will certainly slow your journey down. And the South Harting temporary traffic lights are still in place. That's on the B2146, just south of St Mary and St Gabriel Church. New Road in Clanfield has stop-and-go traffic control in place. That's those guys with the green and red boards. They'll be at work while the road undergoes carriageway maintenance. But that's all from me. I'm Orion, and you're up to date.
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Sting with When We Dance. I'm coming up to the top of my hour, the first hour of 2 hours of great music I have for you this Sunday morning. And we'll have the international news and the local news and the weather for you. So stay tuned and I'll see you after that. And you're listening to Alan this Sunday morning with my easygoing Sunday morning listening.

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1: The King's US visit is being hailed as a diplomatic success. Our reporter Johnny Holmes has the details.
2: A senior aide says King Charles seized a phenomenal opportunity during the trip, including a high-stakes speech to Congress. He addressed issues like NATO, Ukraine and climate, guided by what aides call his truth and conscience. Relations with Donald Trump are said to be warm, with both leaders getting on well. The government-requested visit is seen as strengthening the special relationship.
1: Airlines are set to be given temporary flexibility to move passengers between services in a bid to cut fuel use, under new measures from the Department for Transport. The plans would allow carriers to merge flights on the same routes to avoid operating with low passenger numbers. Ministers say it will help reduce disruption during the peak summer period as concerns grow over jet fuel supplies. A teenager has been charged with false communications after a suspected bomb scare halted a performance by Peter Kay in Birmingham. 19-year-old Omar Majed of Washwood Heath will appear before magistrates in Birmingham tomorrow. The audience was evacuated from Utilita Arena Birmingham on Friday night after reports of a suspicious bag. West Midlands police later confirmed the venue was safe. A tree believed to have inspired the set of a hit book series, Brambley Hedge, has been discovered in Epping Forest. The forest is believed to have been author Jill Barklam's favourite walking and sketching spot. Pete Barklam, Jill's son and director of Brambley Hedge, says Jill would research into different trees in the forest.
3: She'd go out with her sketchbook and her camera and just find trees that she found interesting. And that's what brings us to today. We have found a tree that she used in her spring storybook for Crabapple Cottage, which is the home of the Apple family, Mr. and Mrs. Apple.
1: And Mark Allen missed a simple black to book his place in his first World Snooker Championship final before falling 17-16 to Wu Yeezer. That's the latest from Radio News Hub. I'm Ben Monse.
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6: Hello, I'm Theodora Lenny with local stories we've reported this week at Petersfield's Shine Radio. East Town's Council has a new chief executive. EHDC's chief executive, Jill Kneller, has retired after 37 years in local government and has been replaced with Dawn Adey, who's been appointed the council's new chief executive. Dawn was previously appointed as the executive director of operations at the council. Mike Waddington has more.
7: Jill Kneller has been chief executive at EHDC since 2019, having worked for the council for 21 years, and went on to radically transform the way the council operates, including its move to a greener headquarters, delivering two new leisure centres in the district and receiving a highly positive peer review. Councillor Richard Millard, the leader, said Jill has been an absolutely first-class chief executive. She fundamentally transformed the organisation to something that we are all hugely proud of. The new chief executive, Dawn Adey, was appointed at the April Council meeting, having previously worked for the fire service and at county and district levels of local government across Hampshire and Somerset.
6: And there have been lots of celebrations at the Petersfield Infant School. Last week, Shine Radio and the Rosemary Foundation visited the Petersfield Infant School to announce the winners, a very excited children who helped decorate the window at the Rosemary Foundation with lots of artwork. The art was on display for 2 weeks before the judging commenced. We spoke to Shirley and Charlotte after the presentation.
8: Well, we thought it'd be lovely to have the children's artwork on there because this year we didn't have the Easter market that we normally have.
9: Every single child at the school contributed to the art competition, so we had 280 odd pictures to try and put up on our window and the walls around, which was no easy task. We had to rotate them quite a few times, but it was really lovely. It made a really cheerful, bright display for everybody.
8: Hopefully the children are very excited about winning and can go home and tell their parents. But it's been ever so lovely to do that, and it's the first time we've done it.
0: Petersfield's weather with Hector's, where gentlemen and now ladies can step out in style, whatever the weather.
10: Good morning here from Petersfield. My name is Anna Masick with the weather forecast. A mostly overcast start to the morning, but by around 9 a.m. we should hopefully see some of that cloud clearing, becoming a mix of cloud and sun, which should continue on through the rest of the day. A mostly dry forecast is expected, with a brief chance of rain over the lunchtime hours, but otherwise hopefully remaining relatively rain-free. As we head into the night, calm conditions are expected, with cloud cover becoming slightly heavier as we head into the very early hours of Monday and the start of a new week. Once fully into Monday morning, with lows of 8 and highs of 17 degrees Celsius, overcast skies developing through the night are set to remain through most of the day, with some potential rain developing over Monday lunchtime, becoming heavier through the afternoon and continuing on into the evening.
11: Thank you, Anna, for the weather update. Yes, the bells give it away. It's Sunday morning. You're with Alan this Sunday morning on my easygoing Sunday morning listening. I've got some great music coming up, so let's kick off with Michael Bublé, Haven't Met You Yet.

Barry Manilow and Could It Be Magic. It's the first Sunday of the month, that's the 3rd of May, which means it's, well, it's market day, isn't it? Hampshire Farmers Market. They'll be there in the square from 10 o'clock till 2 p.m. this morning. And they will have, of course, the usual fresh, seasonal and original produce from independent and raw producers. And they have a lovely selection. If you like cheeses and bread and sweet cakes and all that stuff, it's there. I don't think I've ever been around without buying something because it's so scrummy, so delicious. Yep. Here's Enya with Orinoco Flow. It's a river in South America, one of the longest, in fact, the Orinoco.

0: Travis there with Flowers in the Window. And of course, they're a Scottish rock band and they were formed in Glasgow in 1990 and they're still going today. If you're interested in musicals, which I am, I love them, the Petersfield Theatre Group are very good at putting those on and they're rehearsing for their up-and-coming production, Footsie. And our old Mike Waddington went along to speak to the director and others at their rehearsals this week. That's coming up very shortly, but in the meantime, Orion's got the travel update.
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2: In Petersfield, the whole length of Cranford Road is closed. A diversion is in place, but the 94 bus service will be affected. So if that's a route you rely on, make sure you take this into account when planning your journey. Liphook has temporary traffic lights in place, that's on London Road as you approach the roundabout. This is a very significant disruption, so make sure you leave lots of extra time, especially if you're travelling in peak periods. Hillhouse Hill has temporary traffic lights in place, that's as you round the second corner past the A3 overpass coming out of Liphook. The A272 is closed, although not inside the Petersphere. It's around the Brown Dean West Meon area, so if you're headed into Winchester, this will certainly slow your journey down. And the South Harting temporary traffic lights are still in place. That's on the B2146, just south of St Mary in St Gabriel Church. New Road in Clanfield has stop-and-go traffic control in place. That's those guys with the green and red boards. They'll be at work while the road undergoes carriageway maintenance. But that's all from me. I'm Orion, and you're up to date.
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If you like musicals, then you're not going to be disappointed, never are, with the Petersfield Theatre Group, who put on some amazing musicals, and they're rehearsing currently for Footloose. Our old Mike Waddington got along there to talk to the director and other members of the cast.

0: This is Mike Waddington at Shine Radio, and I'm at St. Peter's Hall for one of the rehearsals of Footloose, and speaking to the director. How's it going, Laura?
1: 2.5 weeks left of rehearsals, but it's all coming together and it's going to be an excellent show.
0: But why did you do Footloose?
1: It's a great show for us in that it's got loads of opportunity for all of our members to get involved, loads of parts, but also it's just a really fun, uplifting show that people will recognise if they've seen the film, but obviously with all the musical numbers on top of that.
0: I'm told the cast is about 34 people.
1: Yeah, it's certainly busy on stage, especially during the big dance numbers, and it gives everyone a really good opportunity to shine, and there's a lot of talent in the cast, so it's good to give everyone a chance.
0: Have you directed before?
1: Not with PTG. I've been performing side of things with them for the last probably 6 years. So it's nice to be on the other side and see what our audiences get to see. But I have done it before elsewhere.
0: When is the show on?
1: 13th to the 16th of May in the Festival Hall in Petersfield. 5 performances, 5 chances to catch us.
0: From a director's point of view, what's the most difficult part about your job?
1: Setting the bows, which is what we're doing tonight. It's a really lovely cast, so it's been really good.

0: So Scarlett, who's the choreographer?
1: Choreographed two shows of PTG before, and I've been absolutely loving this one. The songs are brilliant. Yeah, cast are amazing.
0: How do you begin to choreograph a show like this? Is it like the words and songs, they're a given?
1: I listen to the songs loads. So yeah, if you look at my Spotify, I look like a crazy person because I listen on repeat. Yeah, just get up, have a dance, think about what our cast can do, how to make them look their best. Sometimes the words I try to match, I give them a clue to what we're doing.
0: Of course. Of course, Footloose, very well-known songs, and also some very well-known manoeuvres from the film. Are they going to be repeated?
1: So you might see one or two.
0: That's a good thing, isn't it? Don't you think that's what people want to see?
1: I think so, yeah. I think it'd be rude not to have some of those really good moves.
0: And how long have you been a choreographer?
1: No, I've danced since I was tiny. Yeah, choreographed for the first time with PTG for Sister Act.
0: You must have moments of frustration, though.
1: For sure. These guys love a chat. Not gonna lie. I feel like that's the main moments of frustration when, as soon as we stop talking, they start.
0: Yeah. And going back to you again, Laura, what's the method?
2: It depends on the number, really. We do tend to try and block the song, do the singing first, then learn the dance. And then it's when it gets all put together that for a while one comes and the other one doesn't. But we get there in the end. So yeah, it's a gradual process of sort of putting it all together and getting it up on its feet.
0: And how long have you been rehearsing this one?
2: Since January, so yeah, a little while. But yeah, it's looking good.

0: I'm now speaking to some of the cast members. And
1: my name's John Bishop, and I play the Reverend Shaw Moore. It is a bit of a baddie role, yeah. Mm-hmm. But he might become a goodie later on in the story. So,
2: has it been easy to get your head and feet around all this?
1: It was tricky at first, but I think I'm getting into the bad guy role okay now.
3: Hi, I'm Jackie Arnott, and I'm playing the Reverend's wife, Shaw. No, I'm playing Vi Moore. The Reverend Shaw Moore is my husband.
0: Are you enjoying it?
3: Yeah, I've really enjoyed it. I haven't been on the stage for a couple of years. I've been concentrating on back stuff. I'm the chairman of the group, so that takes up quite a lot of time. So it's actually been a real thrill to be back on stage, and really good to be back into like an energetic rehearsal period.
4: My name is Sophie Fugard, and I'm playing Rusty. So Rusty is the best friend of Ariel, our main protagonist, and she is basically just pining over Willard throughout the whole show.
0: You're good at that, aren't you?
4: Who knows? You'll have to come and find out. The songs are fine. The dance moves are fine for me. The lines have been tricky, but we're getting there. It's a really tough, like, Southern American accent. So trying to nail that, you know, so people can understand what I'm also trying to say has been really tough. But I think we're all getting there, and we all sounding pretty good.
0: Can you give me a bit of Southern drawl?
4: Oh, my God, Willard.
5: I'm Jordan Vince, and I play Willard Hewitt. He's Ren's best friend. Ren comes to town from Chicago, comes to Beaumont, meets Willard, and they hit it off immediately. A bromance ensues. I love dancing. I wouldn't say I'm the best at it, but I love giving it a go, really. And the most enjoyable part for me is definitely, you know, getting to be on stage with such a fantastic cast, and we just have an absolute blast, the whole thing.
0: I mean, it's a very large cast, isn't it?
5: Yes, yeah. Not quite as large as our last cast for Guys and Dolls, but yeah, we've got a massive cast.
0: So you learn the songs, you learn the moves, you learn the lines, but he was doing it with everybody else.
5: Yes, yeah, I have exactly the same problem. I've definitely had to do a lot of rehearsing beforehand to get things ready for at least rehearsals. So rehearsals are show time for me, and then the show comes afterwards.
6: I stand before you this morning with a deeply troubled heart.
3: She's just joking, sure.
7: Rusty, now here's the deal.
5: It's set in Beaumont, which is a fictional Midwest town, but it's treated as basically in the sticks. They're all Southern hicks, really.
0: It's not just singing and dancing, it's acting as well.
3: Well, there's a bit of everything, really. I think there's a lot of drama from the adults, from Shaw and myself. You know, I'm trying to sort of keep the peace between the young ones and the old ones, but there is a lot of humour as well. Rusty, who you were speaking to earlier, she is very, very loud and very bubbly and a bit crazy. And then Willard, who she's desperately in love with, Jordan, he's a little bit of a country hick, and he doesn't really know what's going on around him at all, and he is very, very funny. He's totally underselling himself. So these two actually play off each other really, really well, and they'll have you in stitches.

0: Fantastic. Very, very good. Thank you.
1: So there you have it. The tickets are now available for the musical Footloose with the Petersfield Theatre Group at the Festival Hall.

0: Eternal with I Wanna Be The Only One. On this Wednesday, coming Wednesday the 6th of May, Beedale School are putting on Beedale's Music Scholars Concert. And it's the final Music Scholars Concert for the year, and it's always a special occasion, as we can hear their advanced musicians perform their party pieces, if you like, before they head off for their exams. It's free, it starts at 7, that's Wednesday the 6th of May at the Beedale School. Orion's got the travel update.
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2: In Petersfield, the whole length of Cranford Road is closed. A diversion is in place, but the 94 bus service will be affected. So if that's a route you rely on, make sure you take this into account when planning your journey. Liphook has temporary traffic lights in place. That's on London Road as you approach the roundabout. This is a very significant disruption, so make sure you leave lots of extra time, especially if you're travelling in peak periods. Hillhouse Hill has temporary traffic lights in place. That's as you round the second corner past the A3 overpass coming out of Liphook. The A272 is closed, although not inside the Petersphere. It's around the Browndean West Meon area, so if you're headed into Winchester, this will certainly slow your journey down. And the South Harting temporary traffic lights are still in place. That's on the B2146, just south of St Mary in St Gabriel Church. New Road in Clanfield has stop-and-go traffic control in place. That's those guys with the green and red boards. They'll be at work while the road undergoes carriageway maintenance. But that's all from me. I'm Orion, and you're up to date.
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0: Desiree and Life. I do like that song.
1: Tricky but clever.
0: That brings me to the end of my programme. You've been listening to Alan here on Shine Radio. I do hope you've enjoyed the show. Mike Waddington is going to keep you company for the next 2 hours, just after the top of the hour, with some more great music here from Shine Radio. That is all from me for this Sunday. So until next week, enjoy the rest of your Sunday. Goodbye.

0: 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This is Petersfield's Shine Radio.
1: A senior palace aide says King Charles has embraced the risks of his US visit. Johnny Holmes has more.
2: His address to Congress was seen as a key diplomatic moment in support of the government. He also built a strong rapport with Donald Trump, with aides saying their public warmth reflects a genuine private relationship. The visit is being credited with helping steady UK-US ties.
1: Airlines will be allowed to group passengers from different flights together onto fewer planes as part of plans to save jet fuel under new temporary rules from the Department for Transport. Carriers will be able to combine services on the same routes to avoid flying half-empty planes. The government says the move will help prevent disruption during the busy summer season amid concerns over jet fuel supplies. But critics, including Which, warn passengers' rights must not be weakened. A 19-year-old man has been charged following a suspected bomb hoax that forced the evacuation of Utilita Arena Birmingham during a show by Peter Kay. Police say Omar Majed of Washwood Heath will appear before magistrates in Birmingham tomorrow following the incident which saw the comedian escorted off stage mid-performance. Officers later confirmed nothing suspicious was found, adding that public safety remains their top priority. A crab apple tree that inspired Brembley Hedge author Jill Barklam has been discovered. The tree, found in Epping Forest, is part of a sculpture trail set up by Jill's children. Jill's daughter, Lizzie Barklam, says that her mother would want the books to encourage children to be in nature.
3: And there's definitely an undeniable connection between the books, nature, and childhood development. And what better way to showcase that than by finding this particular tree in the heart of Epping Forest, where it all began.
1: And conservation teams working on HMS Victory say the latest stage of its restoration has been completed successfully after all remaining masts were carefully removed as part of a £42 million project. The operation, carried out at Portsmouth Historic Dockyard, is part of a decade-long project to preserve the historic vessel. From Radio News Hub, I'm Ben Monsey.
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6: Hello, I'm Theodora Lenny with local stories we've reported this week at Petersfield's Shine Radio. East Hants Council has a new chief executive. EHDC's chief executive, Jill Neller, has retired after 37 years in local government and has been replaced with Dawn Adey, who's been appointed the council's new chief executive. Dawn was previously appointed as the executive director of operations at the council. Mike Waddington has more.
7: Jill Neller has been chief executive at EHDC since 2019, having worked for the council for 21 years, and went on to radically transform the way the council operates, including its move to a greener headquarters, delivering two new leisure centres in the district and receiving a highly positive peer review. Councillor Richard Millard, the leader, said Jill has been an absolutely first-class chief executive. She fundamentally transformed the organisation to something that we are all hugely proud of. The new chief executive, Dawn Adey, was appointed at the April council meeting, having previously worked for the fire service and at county and district levels of local government across Hampshire and Somerset.
6: And there have been lots of celebrations at the Petersfield Infant School. Last week, Shine Radio and the Rosemary Foundation visited the Petersfield Infant School to announce the winners, of very excited children who helped decorate the window at the Rosemary Foundation with lots of artwork. The art was on display for 2 weeks before the judging commenced. We spoke to Shirley and Charlotte after the presentation.
8: Well, we thought it'd be lovely to have the children's artwork on there because this year we didn't have the Easter market that we normally have.
9: Every single child at the school contributed to the art competition, so we had 280 odd pictures to try and put up on our window and the walls around, which was no easy task. We had to rotate them quite a few times, but it was really lovely. It made a really cheerful, bright display for everybody.
8: Hopefully the children are very excited about winning and can go home and tell their parents. But it's been ever so lovely to do that, and it's the first time we've done it.
0: Petersfield's weather with Hector's, where gentlemen and now ladies can step out in style, whatever the weather.
10: Good morning here from Petersfield. My name is Anna Masick with the weather forecast. A mostly overcast start to the morning, but by around 9 a.m. we should hopefully see some of that cloud clearing, becoming a mix of cloud and sun, which should continue on through the rest of the day. A mostly dry forecast is expected, with a brief chance of rain over the lunchtime hours, but otherwise hopefully remaining relatively rain-free. As we head into the night, calm conditions are expected, with cloud cover becoming slightly heavier as we head into the very early hours of Monday and the start of a new week. Once fully into Monday morning, with lows of 8 and highs of 17 degrees Celsius, overcast skies developing through the night are set to remain through most of the day, with some potential rain developing over Monday lunchtime, becoming heavier through the afternoon and continuing on into the evening.
7: Good morning to you. It's Sunday the 3rd of May, bank holiday weekend, and I'm Mike Waddington with great music and local information. And we're getting underway with Rod and Tina, It Takes Two.

is Mike Waddington with you till noon. I hope you've had a good week. Jane, my wife, who's a teacher, was back at school, but it's a farm that she actually teaches children on, and the idea is to teach them alongside animals, so they've got plenty of them. Goats, horses, sheep, rabbits, but also emus, but she's a bit of a pack animal herself. Women tend to carry more things with them, but she also has an enormous backpack with all kinds of heavy material in it. We ask a lot of teachers, actually. You know, we give them our most precious resource, I guess, the children.

0: Pete Waddington here with great music and local information. Now, I don't know if you made it, but 4:30 a.m. this morning at the Heath was the Dawn Chorus, listening to the birds. It really was something, I'm told. A friend of mine, John Whittaker, is just back from New Zealand, and though he had a wonderful time touring round, coming back to Petersfield in the spring, he said, was marvellous.
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And many of you will know about Loftus-Jones, the commander in the Royal Navy who was awarded a Victoria Cross 110 years ago, actually at the end of May. And there is to be a ceremony on Sunday the 31st of May at 6 p.m. to commemorate the absolutely unimaginable courage in almost unimaginable circumstances. Anyway, I'll certainly be going along. Hope you get a chance to do so too. Sunday the 31st of May at 6 p.m. at St. Peter's Church.

0: Now, I went to the men's shed by the festival hall. And although they do lots of great things, metalwork, woodwork, pipe repair, they also do 3D printing, which was completely new to me. And it literally is. They print objects. Sounds strange, doesn't it? But it's really worth doing. And I think that's what's great about the men's shed. It very positive things to do, as well as great companionship.
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6: You

went to see The Unfriend, which was a really, really funny play, at the Festival Hall. And one of the groups behind the scenes is something called the Artful Bodgers, and they're the ones who make the scenery. I think the youngest is 76 and the oldest is 90, but they're always looking for new members, but they do a really, really great job. Here's Kane, Everybody's Changing.

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1: The King's US visit is being hailed as a diplomatic success. Our reporter Johnny Holmes has the details.
2: A senior aide says King Charles seized a phenomenal opportunity during the trip, including a high-stakes speech to Congress. He addressed issues like NATO, Ukraine and climate, guided by what aides call his truth and conscience. Relations with Donald Trump are said to be warm, with both leaders getting on well. The government-requested visit is seen as strengthening the special relationship.
1: Airlines are set to be given temporary flexibility to move passengers between services in a bid to cut fuel use, under new measures from the Department for Transport. The plans would allow carriers to merge flights on the same routes to avoid operating with low passenger numbers. Ministers say it will help reduce disruption during the peak summer period as concerns grow over jet fuel supplies. But consumer group Which has warned passenger protections must not be compromised. A teenager has been charged with false communications after a suspected bomb scare halted a performance by Peter Kay in Birmingham. 19-year-old Omar Majed of Washwood Heath will appear before magistrates in Birmingham tomorrow. Thousands of stroke victims have been denied the chance to get a life-altering treatment. That's the warning from the Stroke Association, who say patients face stark inequalities as to whether or not they're given a treatment that removes a blood clot from a blocked blood vessel in the brain. Getting the treatment in the hours after stroke symptoms start can save a person's life or reduce the risk of lifelong disability. Professor Deb Lowe is from the Stroke Association.
3: Usually is done under general anaesthetic, but can be done under local. And it's a small wire that's just fed, usually through the groin area, and it's fed up towards the brain. A little device is used to pull out the clot.
1: And the masts of Vice Admiral Lord Nelson's flagship HMS Victory have been removed as part of a £42 million major conservation project. From Radio News Hub, I'm Ben Monse.
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5: Hello, I'm Theodora Lenny with local stories we've reported this week at Petersfield's Shine Radio. Police appeal for information after an indecent exposure incident in Petersfield. Police are appealing for witnesses following an incident of indecent exposure in Petersfield. The incident is reported to have taken place on Grange Road near the junction with Borough Grove between 2 p.m. and 2:05 p.m. on Sunday the 12th of April. Officers say an unknown man allegedly exposed himself to two women who were accompanied by two children at the time. The man the police would like to speak to is described as white, aged between 35 and 40 years old, around 5 feet 8 inches tall and of a large build. He was reportedly wearing a black cap and camel-coloured trousers or shorts and was not wearing a top. Police are urging anyone who was in the area at the time or who may recognise the description to come forward and to contact them if you have any dashcam, doorbell, mobile phone or CCTV footage that could assist with the investigation. Anyone with information is asked to contact the police on 101, quoting incident number 442 601 70256. Alternatively, reports can be made online or anonymously via Crime Stoppers on 0800 555 111. Headley unveils its new pavilion in a major community boost. Headley Parish Council will open its newly graded £1.5 million pavilion on May the 4th. It features improved sports facilities and community spaces. The launch event includes local clubs along with a formal ceremony to officially open the facility. This ends many years of investment and community collaboration. Shine Radio spoke to Councillor Deborah Chamberlain.
6: We had to give ourselves a target, if you like, to get the building ready. So we picked Monday the 4th of May, which of course is a bank holiday. as an opportunity for anybody in the local area and all the sports clubs to get a proper look at the place. So we're opening at 11 o'clock and it'll run till 3 o'clock. And the whole event is being combined with a fairly regular event run by others in the village, Here's Headley. So there'll be up to 30 stalls. We're hoping to have the bar open in the new pavilion so people can actually see what it's capable of doing. I believe we're hoping the WI is going to attend to do their usual tea and cake.
0: Petersfield's weather with Hector's, where gentlemen and now ladies can step out in style, whatever the weather.
7: Through the Petersphere, with a somewhat gloomy start to the day, through the mid-morning, conditions should hopefully begin to clear, becoming a mix of cloud and sun, forecast to continue through the rest of the day. With a small chance of rain over the lunchtime hours, an otherwise dry forecast is expected, with a light wind from the southeast and highs of at 17 degrees Celsius. Once fully into Monday morning, with lows of 8 and highs of 17 degrees Celsius, overcast skies are expected through most of the day, with rain possibly developing over the lunchtime hours, becoming heavier through the afternoon and into the evening.
8: 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It's Sunday the 3rd of May and I'm Mike Waddington with the second hour of great music and local information. And we're underway with the Doobie Brothers, What a Fool Believes.
9: I'm Tim from Lower Mead.

Mike Waddington here, playing the music you love with local information. And I recently introduced Petersfield Theatre Group's next production, in 2 weeks' time, of Footloose. If you get a chance to listen to it, the singing is fabulous and they really involve a lot of people. At the end of May, there is this wonderful event called Boogie Days, which is when you can dance to classics with confetti cannons and all that, from 3 o'clock in the afternoon till 8 o'clock at night. Absolutely wonderful. 30th of May, Boogie Days Festival Hall. Here's Mai Tai History.

0: This is Mike Waddy with great music and local information, and coming up is your What's On guide for the Petersphere. Yesterday we went to the museum to see the Stanley Spencer picture of the poultry market. What a fantastic guy he was, 100 years ago mind. He was full of wonder and amazement, and that's what I like about some of these artists, I really do.
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Mike Waddington playing the music we love with local information. One of the things I love about Petersfield is the effort it makes to be inclusive. And dementia-friendly Petersfield is one of those organisations that are doing exactly that. Just reminding us about dementia and that people we meet on the street may be labouring under that condition. So be kind, be considerate and be patient. But the Petersfield Golf Club donated £18,000 to dementia-friendly Petersfield. What a difference that's going to make, and what big-hearted people you really are. So here's Tina Turner, Simply the Best.

0: Mike Waddington with you till noon. Now we're getting into gardening. We never really had a garden until we came to Petersfield 2.5 years ago now, and I must say that we're really enjoying it. A bit of a wilding attitude, but it is most definitely in need of a trim, though we do find it difficult to distinguish between weeds and plants, because they both look equally glorious. Here's some Robert Palmer for you.
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0: Monday.
1: And that brings me, Mike Waddington, to the end of today's stroll and meander around Petersfield. Thanks for joining me. As my diary says, a peaceful mind is the most powerful tool you can carry through your day. So I hope you find some calm and peace and relaxation. Enjoy it. Leaving you with some Swing Out Sister, Breakout. Bye for now.

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1: In a bid to ease fuel shortages, airlines will be allowed to group passengers from different flights together. Johnny Holmes has the details.
2: The Department for Transport is introducing temporary measures allowing airlines to group passengers onto fewer planes to cut fuel use. Travellers could be moved from their original booking to another flight on the same route, helping avoid cancellations. The government says it's about giving certainty ahead of summer amid concerns over jet fuel supplies. But which says the change risk favouring airlines over passengers.
1: A senior aide says King Charles seized a phenomenal opportunity during the trip to the US, including a high-stakes speech to Congress. He addressed issues like NATO, Ukraine and climate, guided by what aides call his truth and conscience. Relations with Donald Trump are said to be warm, with both leaders getting on well. A teenager has been charged with false communications after a suspected bomb scare halted a performance by Peter Kay in Birmingham. 19-year-old Omar Majid of Washwood Heath will appear before magistrates in Birmingham tomorrow. The audience was evacuated from Utilita Arena Birmingham on Friday night after reports of a suspicious bag. West Midlands Police later confirmed the venue was safe. Not all stroke victims are given the chance to get a life-altering treatment. That's what the Stroke Association is warning. They say getting a thrombectomy, a certain treatment, in the hours after stroke symptoms start, can save a person's life or reduce the risk of lifelong disability, but thousands haven't been given it. Professor Deb Lowe is from the Stroke Association.
3: It does require a brilliant multidisciplinary team approach, from paramedics acting really quickly, accident and emergency departments recognising stroke symptoms, brain scans being done really quickly, so radiologists and radiographers, and then the stroke doctors and nurses acting really quickly.
1: And storm warnings have forced organisers of the Miami Grand Prix to bring forward today's race by 3 hours. From Radio News Hub, I'm Ben Monse.
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5: Hello, I'm Theodora Lenny with local stories we've reported this week at Petersfield's Shine Radio. East Hants Council has a new chief executive. EHDC's chief executive, Jill Neller, has retired after 37 years in local government and has been replaced with Dawn Adey, who's been appointed the council's new chief executive. Dawn was previously appointed as the executive director of operations at the council. Mike Waddington has more.
6: Jill Neller has been chief executive at EHDC since 2019, having worked for the council for 21 years, and went on to radically transform the way the council operates, including its move to a greener headquarters, delivering two new leisure centres in the district and receiving a highly positive peer review. Councillor Richard Millard, the leader, said Jill has been an absolutely first-class chief executive. She fundamentally transformed the organisation to something that we are all hugely proud of. The new chief executive, Dawn Adey, was appointed at the April council meeting, having previously worked for the fire service and at county and district levels of local government across Hampshire and Somerset.
5: And there have been lots of celebrations at the Petersfield Infant School. Last week, Shine Radio and the Rosemary Foundation visited the Petersfield Infant School to announce the winners, a very excited children who helped decorate the window at the Rosemary Foundation with lots of artwork. The art was on display for 2 weeks before the judging commenced. We spoke to Shirley and Charlotte after the presentation.
7: Well, we thought it'd be lovely to have the children's artwork on there, because this year we didn't have the Easter market that we normally have.
8: Every single child at the school contributed to the art competition, so we had 280 odd pictures to try and put up on our window and the walls around, which was no easy task. We had to rotate them quite a few times, but it was really lovely. It made a really cheerful, bright display for everybody.
7: Hopefully the children are very excited about winning and can go home and tell their parents. But it's been ever so lovely to do that, and it's the first time we've done it.
0: Petersfield's weather with Hector's, where gentlemen and now ladies can step out in style, whatever the weather.
9: Through the Petersphere, with a somewhat gloomy start to the day, through the mid-morning, conditions should hopefully begin to clear, becoming a mix of cloud and sun, forecast to continue through the rest of the day. With a small chance of rain over the lunchtime hours, an otherwise dry forecast is expected, with a light wind from the southeast and highs of at 17 degrees Celsius. Once fully into Monday morning, with lows of 8 and highs of 17 degrees Celsius, overcast skies are expected through most of the day, with rain possibly developing over the lunchtime hours, becoming heavier through the afternoon and into the evening.
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1: I'm Mark Simpson. Petersfield is the top fundraising branch of Save the Children in the UK, and recently a further £1,500 came from the collection at the door after the soaring choruses of the rock choir raised the roof at a packed St Peter's Church. They sang their hearts out in the free event with hits from, amongst others, Oasis, Earth, Wind & Fire, Aerosmith, Erasure, Guns N' Roses and Huey Lewis. Mike Wannington spoke to the event organiser, Prue Rushmere, who also explains why she's in the choir, and the choir leader, Rachel Hart, who is a professional singer. She tells us more about rock choir and its taster sessions. We also hear from appreciative audience members.

0: This is my Once in a Shine radio, and I'm at St. Peter's Church tonight to listen to the rock choir with a benefit for Save the Children. And I'm speaking to Prue Rushmer, who's one of the organisers of
1: this evening's just a really lovely, joyous evening with the rock choir from Waterlooville, Emsworth and Petersfield, and it's in aid of Save the Children. And I'm sure probably a lot of local people know that Save the Children has been running in Petersfield for over 60 years, but Petersfield is the number one branch in the whole of the UK. We raise more money than Chelsea and Westminster. We do lots of events. This year we've raised 38,000, which is a phenomenal amount, considering the climate, what's going on in the world. Mm-hmm. And children, not only in the UK, but all over the world, benefit from what we are able to do. And everything that we raise goes to the emergency fund. Mm-hmm. And I myself have joined the rock choir, and I absolutely love it.
0: Why did you join the rock choir?
1: Well, sadly, I lost my husband, and it was one of those things that I thought, I'm going to do something different, completely out of my comfort zone, and I joined it. Everybody is so friendly. It's just like one big family, which is lovely. So on a Tuesday night when it's pouring with rain, nobody would have ever thought I'd have gone out in the pitch black to have gone to a rehearsal, but I do. And we have a wonderful leader, Rachel, who we're here tonight. It's absolutely fantastic. We're very lucky that some of us went up to Birmingham in November and we sang with Russell Watson, Sam Ryder and Emily Sande, which was just amazing.
0: You were there as well?
1: Yes, I was there as well, with a lot of Petersfield Rockies, as we're called.
0: And can I just say that you've literally found your voice?
1: Yes, I have. Well, I stand at the back. Winton House, which I'm sure most local people know, we have a wonderful pop-up shop in June, middle of June. And then we have the Church's College Fair on the July the 5th, and an auction at John Nicholson's in August. And then we have a wonderful new event at Hambledon Vineyard for around 80 people. And it's a dinner and a silent auction. And the auctioneer is Jonathan Pratt from Bargain Hunt. And he lives locally. He won't mind me mentioning his name. But he's going to come and help us out. And that's on September the 4th. And then we have our normal Christmas concert at Church's College, where all the schools, local schools, join in. We do a Christmas jumper day. All the infant schools, junior schools, all around Petersfield. And we raised £4,500 this year just from all the children wearing a Christmas jumper. With to that, we have our big sale. And it's now at Church's College, and it will be just before Easter next year. So hopefully it might be a bit warmer.
0: What does it mean to you to be singing here tonight?
1: Oh, it means everything, because we know that any money we raise tonight from people's generosity will go to help children, not only in the UK, but around the world. We have a wonderful committee of 12. Everybody brings something different to the table, and we all get on so terribly well.
0: If you don't mind me saying, that certain sadness in your life, you found something.
1: It's brought me so much joy, so much joy, and also a new circle of lovely friends.
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1: Time now to hear more from Mike Waddington, Prue and Rachel with the Rock Choir, who were raising the roof at St Peter's Church recently.
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3: A Thousand Years. But we'll sing a variety of songs tonight. So I hope it looks as if the church is filling up now, which is wonderful.

0: And now I'm speaking to Rachel Hart.
1: I am the rock choir leader for Petersfield, Emsworth and Waterlooville Rock Choir. So I lead choirs that are contemporary pop and rock, and everybody's welcome. So if you go to rockchoir.com, you can just look up your local choir and come along and do a free taster session. We do get involved with a lot of charities as a choir locally as well. So we're really looking forward to tonight.
0: Yeah. And I've seen the choir. I mean, crikey, is it 50 people, is it? Or even more?
1: Well, I have three choirs in this area, two that have amalgamated. My Wednesday night is over 100 people. And my local one is a little bit more intimate, and we've got about 65 at the moment, based in Sheet Village Hall, right next door to the pub, which is fantastic. Get involved in the Half Moon Festival as in the summer and the Christmas events. We've just done the NEC Arena as well, nationally. So we gather as a national choir. There's 33,000 of us. Anybody can come along and enjoy music. It's all about getting together and just, yeah, it's all about community and friendship.
0: How did you decide on the repertoire for tonight?
1: Every rock choir runs the same material termly, and each leader chooses what songs they're going to gig at different events and pick the best stuff that suits the event that we're at.
0: How do you get to be the leader of this particular band?
1: There's 100 of us, I think, now, and you do have to do quite a lot of training and an audition process. Most of us have degrees in music as well, and we've come from different backgrounds. I've been on the cruise ships as a singer, and I did a degree in music, and I've travelled all over the world singing, and I still sing now professionally as well as being a rock choir leader.

0: I'm from the local radio. What did you think?
1: I thought it was absolutely amazing. We thoroughly enjoyed it.
0: It was staggering, wasn't it? Yeah. What did you think?
1: Brilliant.
0: Yeah,
1: really,
0: really
1: nice.
0: Brilliant. Yeah. Yeah. Thank you. Thank you.
2: It was really good.
0: Yeah. You really enjoyed it?
2: Yes, I did.
3: Oh, brilliant. Absolutely brilliant.
0: It was staggering, wasn't it?
3: We were just enjoying it so much. Yeah. It's just so very, very lovely.
0: I'm from the radio. I saw you giving them a standing ovation.
4: Yeah.
0: What did you think?
4: I thought it was really good, yeah. Uplifting.
0: It really was uplifting,
4: yeah,
0: wasn't it?
4: Yeah, it was. It was fantastic.
0: And what does it feel like coming off stage now? You're worn out.
3: Yeah, excited. Yeah, it was great.
5: Oh, yeah.
0: Everybody's smiling, though.
5: Yeah, it's singing makes you feel really good. Yeah. It really does. It really lets those happy endorphins come up, you know.
0: You definitely look happy, I have to say.
5: Yeah, yeah, very happy, yeah. It's a lovely crowd, a lovely group of ladies, and a few men as well, sorry.
0: Yeah, well, fantastic voice, you're in fantastic voice tonight.
5: Thank you.
0: Brilliant.
5: Thank you.

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1: 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And what a busy one it's been. More to come next.
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0: Petersfield Shine Radio, where every week at this time, it's the best of Rise and Shine. We take a look back at just some of what happened on our morning show over the last few days.
1: You are listening to Rise and Shine with me, Kirsty Meredith. Thank you so much for joining me this morning. Now, Petersfield Women's Institute has recently trained over 100 of their members in CPR, and they're holding an event in Ramswalk tomorrow morning to increase awareness. Mike Waddington has more.
2: I'm speaking to Anne Jones, who's the community officer from Petersfield WI.
3: We've got an amazing membership, well over 200 afternoon and evening WIs have joined up so that we're one organisation now. Still meeting separately, afternoon meeting on a Wednesday and evening meeting on a Tuesday every month.
2: And we're talking today about the DFib Trail.
3: The National Women's Institute has a campaign every year. This current year, it's a campaign to encourage people to learn cardio-resuscitation. So it's called Bystanders Can Be Lifesavers. So trying to encourage everyone to get that training so that if they see somebody laying on the pavement, not responding, they would know what to do. So, and we're going to run this event in Ramswalk on Saturday, the 2nd of May, in the morning, to encourage people to maybe sign up for training with one of the local charities here called Saving Lives Together. We've got a fun family trail around some of the Petersfield defibrillators. So good for children and families.
2: It's a very good idea. I mean, I do see the defib machines around the place. What's actually going to happen?
3: Come and say hello to us on the stand. They'd like to do the trail. We'll give them the trail and the instructions. It won't take that long, sort of 15 minutes. So it's only the defibrillators in central Petersfield that will be involved. And there are fun things for children to find out about those defibs, for primary age children, to do with shapes and colours and counting and that kind of thing. Well, we're having a cake sale, so we're going to be making some really yummy cakes, including gluten-free and vegan. We are going to be giving that money that we raise for those cakes to the charity Saving Lives Together. So members of that team will also be in Ramswalk with us, with their dummies and a defibrillator, and they'll be able to show people how to perform CPR and how to book up for a training session with them.
2: So is CPR the same for men and women?
3: Yes, it is. But on the whole, men are more likely to be resuscitated than women, because sometimes people are worried about resuscitating women because of where the heart is placed underneath the breast. That can cause some anxiety, but that shouldn't be an issue. And one of the things that we are wanting to do is raise money for Saving Lives Together charity to buy a female resus dummy so that people who have this training can practice on a female dummy.
2: But that's it. I'm staggered actually to hear that more men survive than women. Do you think that's the reason why?
3: I think that is a well-known fact that people can be a bit nervous, especially when it comes to actually putting the defib on when you have to cut the clothes off.
2: Yeah. Mm-hmm.
3: But I'm sure most women would rather be alive and have their clothes cut. They're not.
2: And of course, that's right in the middle of the aims of the WI anyway, isn't it?
3: Absolutely. Yes, yes, it is.
2: I've done one of these sessions actually about CPR, and I think it's really, really worthwhile. And the thing that amazed me the most was that the machine tells you what to do.
3: Yes, it really does. You don't have to be frightened of a defibrillator. The ambulance service will tell you where your nearest one is.
2: And this event is, if you don't mind me saying so, is kind of a combination of tradition and modernity. You've got the cake sale associated with the WI, yes, and with something very, you know, real community spirit about helping people when they need it.
3: Absolutely. Only 1 in 10 people survive an out-of-hospital cardiac arrest. That's really, really low. In other countries, especially in Scandinavia, Australia, etc., many more people, up to 40-50%. So 5 out of 10 would survive. In this country, it's really low. So the more we can raise that awareness, the better.
2: if you're able to do CPR, then that just increases the chances of helping somebody significantly?
3: Yes, you've got to keep the CPR going to keep the oxygen going around the body. It's when the defibrillator gets mm-hmm. to you mm-hmm. that people can be shocked mm-hmm. back into the proper rhythm and can wake up. There are going to be lots of us on the stool at various times of the day, and I'm sure we'll have lots of WI visitors as well. Mm-hmm. And then we're expecting two or three people to come from the charity Saving Lives Together to provide that information side. You know, they're the mm-hmm. expert.
2: And is there a particular reason why this charity has been chosen for this event?
3: Because they're Petersfield based.
2: Yeah.
3: So we've had over 100 people trained in CPR.
2: I think what you say was called bystanders?
3: Yeah, bystanders can be lifesavers. Mm-hmm. So it basically, that's saying anyone who's around standing by when somebody has a cardiac arrest, collapses onto the ground. The more people who know what to do, the better. It's very hard work trying to keep CPR up. So the more people that are trained, you could take it in times until the ambulance or a defibrillator arrived. Doesn't take more than an hour.
2: And I know that people talk have a certain anxiety about this, about actually doing it, but also a fear of making things worse. You do hear that?
3: Yes, you do hear that. And I'm sure the Saving Lives Together team would say you have to check that the patient isn't breathing. They do say that if you then started CPR on somebody who wasn't having a cardiac arrest, you'd soon know about it. As far as they know, no one's ever been sued for doing CPR, but it's better to have broken ribs and be alive.
2: Yeah, and that's most definitely true. So give us details of the event again.
3: On Saturday the 2nd of May in Ramswalk in the morning from 9 a.m. till 1 p.m. So we'll be looking forward to seeing as many people as possible come and have a look to see what we're doing.
2: And cakes.
3: And cakes. Oh, yes, don't forget the cakes. I've got some really lovely heart stickers for my cake, so come and have a look.
1: Thank you so much to Mike for that interview.
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5: Two people have died after an explosion at a house in Bristol this morning. A major incident has been declared with a cordon in place on Stone Court Road while emergency services investigate. The cause is being treated as suspicious but not terror-related. In a bid to ease fuel shortages, airlines will be allowed to group passengers from different flights together. Johnny Holmes has the details.
6: The Department for Transport is introducing temporary measures allowing airlines to group passengers onto fewer planes to cut fuel use. Travellers could be moved from their original booking to another flight on the same route, helping avoid cancellations. The government says it's about giving certainty ahead of summer amid concerns over jet fuel supplies. But which, says the changes risk favouring airlines over passengers.
5: A senior aide says King Charles seized a phenomenal opportunity during the trip to the US, including a high-stakes speech to Congress. He addressed issues like NATO, Ukraine and climate, guided by what aides call his truth and conscience. Relations with Donald Trump are said to be warm, with both leaders getting on well. A teenager has been charged with false communications after a suspected bomb scare halted a performance by Peter Kay in Birmingham. 19-year-old Omar Majid of Washwood Heath will appear before magistrates in Birmingham tomorrow. Not all stroke victims are given the chance to get a life-altering treatment. That's what the Stroke Association is warning. They say getting a thrombectomy, a certain treatment, in the hours after stroke symptoms start, can save a person's life or reduce the risk of lifelong disability, but thousands haven't been given it. Professor Deb Lowe is from the Stroke Association.
7: It does require a brilliant multidisciplinary team approach, from paramedics acting really quickly, accident and emergency departments recognising stroke symptoms, brain scans being done really quickly, so radiologists and radiographers, and then the stroke doctors and nurses acting really quickly.
5: That's the latest from Radio News Hub. I'm Ben Monse.
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10: Hello, I'm Theodora Lenny with local stories we've reported this week at Petersfield's Shine Radio. Police appeal for information after an indecent exposure incident in Petersfield. Police are appealing for witnesses following an incident of indecent exposure in Petersfield. The incident is reported to have taken place on Grange Road near the junction with Borough Grove between 2 p.m. and 2:05 p.m. on Sunday the 12th of April. Officers say an unknown man allegedly exposed himself to two women who were accompanied by two children at the time. The man the police would like to speak to is described as white, aged between 35 and 40 years old, around 5 feet 8 inches tall and of a large build. He was reportedly wearing a black cap and camel-coloured trousers or shorts and was not wearing a top. Police are urging anyone who was in the area at the time or who may recognise the description to come forward and to contact them if you have any dashcam, doorbell, mobile phone or CCTV footage that could assist with the investigation. Anyone with information is asked to contact the police on 101, quoting incident number 442-601-70256. Alternatively, reports can be made online or anonymously via Crime Stoppers on 0800 555 111. Headley unveils its new pavilion in a major community boost. Headley Parish Council will open its newly graded £1.5 million pavilion on May the 4th. It features improved sports facilities and community spaces. The launch event includes local clubs along with a formal ceremony to officially open the facility. This ends many years of investment and community collaboration. Shine Radio spoke to Councillor Deborah Chamberlain.
11: We had to give ourselves a target, if you like, to get the building ready. So we picked Monday the 4th of May, which of course is a bank holiday, as an opportunity for anybody in the local area and all the sports clubs to get a proper look at the place. So we're opening at 11 o'clock and it'll run till 3 o'clock. And the whole event is being combined with a fairly regular event run by others in the village. Here's Headley. So there'll be up to 30 stalls. We're hoping to have the bar open in the new pavilion so people can actually see what it's capable of doing. I believe we're hoping the WI is going to attend to do their usual tea and cake.
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12: Through the Petersphere, with a somewhat gloomy start to the day, through the mid-morning, conditions should hopefully begin to clear, becoming a mix of cloud and sun, forecast to continue through the rest of the day. With a small chance of rain over the lunchtime hours, an otherwise dry forecast is expected, with a light wind from the southeast and highs of at 17 degrees Celsius. Once fully into Monday morning, with lows of 8 and highs of 17 degrees Celsius, overcast skies are expected through most of the day, with rain possibly developing over the lunchtime hours, becoming heavier through the afternoon and into the evening.
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0: 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Stay with us.

0: 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The brighter way to start your day in the Petersphere with local voices and local stories. And we continue now to relive some of the best bits from the last week.
1: You listened to me, Julie Butler, this morning on Rise and Shine, and it's so good to have your company. Well, yesterday it was the London Marathon, wasn't it? And congratulations to everyone that took part. Now, this is something that I will never even contemplate doing. Me and running? Nah, it's a definite no-no. Well, something that's a bit nearer home is the Petersfield Heath 5K, run by the Runny Honeys and sponsored by Body and Mind Physiotherapy. So here's the first part of my two-part interview with Sue and Charlotte.
2: This is the ninth time we've done this. It got hit a bit by COVID, and last year we had a bit of a rest. And there's nothing like having a rest from organising an event to actually make you come back with renewed enthusiasm, I think. The number of people who'd asked me, is it going to happen this year? And who seemed to be keen. So you think, actually, yeah,

0: this is a good thing. So, yeah, it's a 5K run and it's for everybody. And I really mean everybody. We've got categories starting with preschool all the way up to if you can still make it round the course. Last year we had an 80-year-old man who did it on his birthday.
1: Wow, that is pretty impressive. I have to say, I don't think I'd make it. I mean, you're running, you can't walk. It has to be run. Oh, you can walk. That's good.
0: You just need to get round. Yeah, we're already a bit concerned that some of the minis might stop an awful long time to look at the goslings and things. And yeah, getting them focused on actually getting round the one lap that they do, which is only 1 kilometre, is why we have their parents running with them as well, so that they can keep them going.
1: So this is down at the Heath, isn't it?
0: Yeah.
1: And I seem to remember, actually, in the dim and distant past, I think I might have actually been involved in this, where I walked around the cricket pitch. I seem to remember walking around a cricket pitch. It's around that area, isn't it? And then further afield, if you're really energetic.
0: Yeah, yeah. I know it's supposed to be a really big space. I think it's how many acres? 90-something acres. However, when you try and lay out a 5K course on it, it's really hard work. So we cover just about all areas. We don't go across the cricket pitch, and we don't go across the barrows, and we don't go across anything that could be damaged by 150 pairs of feet going over it. But other than that,
1: I walked on the boundary. I seem to remember walking on the outside to do it. I walked, I didn't run, I hastened to run. There's a good reason to do this, isn't there, Charlotte? It's one of those things that it's something to work towards, but it's also making sure that you keep healthy and fit to do this.
2: Yeah, absolutely. So being sponsored by Body and Mind Physiotherapy, we work really close with the Runny Honeys. We're really supportive of all the hard work that they do. They run couch to 5Ks like in the year. They are organising jointly with us some youth running events in the summer. So they're really supportive of everyone running from any age. Why we feel really passionate about sponsoring this event, all money raised is going to go towards the Stroke Association and the Petersfield Stroke Support Group, which, you know, as Sue and I often say, everybody knows someone who has been affected by a stroke. It can be devastating at the time that it happens, and people need a lot of support. Myself as a neurophysio, I work with a lot of people in the area who have had strokes, and the Petersfield Stroke Support Group and the Stroke Association do a lot to support these people. So yeah, it's a really good family event. It's happening on Sunday the 10th of May this year. We start at the Plump Duck nice and early at 8:30 kickoff. It's a, you know, really good atmosphere and nice to run early and not in the heat of the day. But people are really supportive, you know, whether you're one of the super speedy runners that can get around nice and quickly, or if you're sort of cheering your friend along, or, you know, running alongside your children. It's a really good event to be part of.
1: So Body and Mind then, Body and Mind Physiotherapy, are they your main clients, people with strokes? I mean, or do you have all sorts of people that come along to you?
2: So Body and Mind Physiotherapy is actually set up by myself and my husband, Ben. So Ben is a musculoskeletal sports physio, so he looks after the runners and a lot of the runners in Petersfield.
0: Very well with
2: running honeys. So we know a lot of the Runny Honeys. We know a lot of the runners in the area, you know, up at running clubs as well. So he looks after people with sporting injuries, and myself as a neurophysio and our team, we go out and visit people in their homes who perhaps can't get out into a clinic, you know, and actually their rehab is better centred in their home. So that's what we do.
1: Brilliant. So Sue, I'm guessing as a runner, you see, I'm not a runner, so I have to say I'm a walker. I don't run. Last time I tried to do any running at all, Satan tried to attack me because I was breathing so heavily. So I really haven't got the technique, but it is something, once you get into it, it's quite addictive, isn't it?
0: Yeah, I think it becomes more than just, you know, an activity. It becomes another aspect of social life, particularly with a women's running club. I mean, seriously, you can hear us coming a long way off, and it's not the footfall. And also, it's just, you get used to that level of fitness. And I'm speaking to you here as someone who hasn't run since December because I'm injured. And I know how much my entire body misses it, basically. Everything from my digestion system, my sleep. Nothing works quite as well. So yeah, it's a very big statement, I'm a runner, because it means all kinds of things about you, and it's normally quite important to you as well. We're not joggers.
1: Well, we'll go back to Sue and Charlotte a bit later in the show.
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0: 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And let's continue.
1: Julie Butler here with you this morning, right here at Petersfield Shine Radio. So shall we go back then to Sue and Charlotte to hear more about the Petersfield Heath 5K 2026? Okay, there's a question for you then. What's the difference between a runner and a jogger? Because I kind of thought they were sort of the same.
2: Runners care about not being called a jogger, I think. Even, you know, I've been running for decades now. Yeah, I'm nowhere near the speed I used to be.
3: What about a jeffer, Sue? Everyone's jeffing these days.
2: Oh, jeffing,
3: yeah.
2: Though.
3: We aren't he opposed
2: just
3: to
2: died.
3: Jeffing. I think the guy that did
2: the coach who launched it, what's his name? Jeff. Anyway, he did just die, but he developed this way of, it's like your interval training, you run a bit, you walk a bit, you run a bit, you walk a bit. And it's pretty sound. I'm not sure I'd want to run an entire marathon like that. Jeff Galloway, that's his name. However, it means that a marathon distance becomes open and achievable to just about anyone.
1: So, well, I think that's great. I mean, I think that running has never been my thing, but I think you're right. It's also about mental health as well, companionship. It's the whole package, isn't it, which is really good. So this event, then, is going to be to support Stroke Association. And how many people normally enter it?
2: We're normally really oversubscribed. We're not quite yet, but we are a whole month out at the moment. And we've sold 125 of the 150 places, and we agree the number of runners in advance with Petersfield Town Council. It's obviously a really important area for the whole town, and they don't want it destroyed by an enormous number of runners, or even, as has been voiced a number of times, a park run, you know, which could be 300 runners every single week, which would certainly have a detrimental effect. So I think we're really lucky to be listened to by the town council and be given that opportunity. But what tends to happen, we have a waiting list. We encourage people who signed up maybe 2 months ago and who now can't make it to just let us know. And no, I won't be refunding them, but I will be selling on their place because my goal is to make as much money for the charity as I possibly can.
1: I mean, is there sponsorship as well? I know that we got sponsorship from Body and Mind, but is there people, can they go out and get sponsors from their families and friends as well to raise more money?
4: Yeah, on the day, there will be some members of the Petersfield Stroke Support Group there, and they'll have collection buckets with them, so people can donate on the day as well. But yes, any money extra raised, we can collect and donate to the Petersfield Stroke Support.
2: We actually got a bit ahead of the Stroke Association this time. They have a big push called Make May Purple. There's a lot of information. I've sent off for some bunting or some bunting cutouts. There's also sponsorship forms if people want to sign up and then get sponsored to make it round the distance as well.
1: I've been up to where they meet at the community centre at Love Lane several times to chat to the survivors, as they call themselves.
2: Right.
1: The stories that have come out of that room, oh, they are just something else. You know, there's a man there that talked me through how he had to learn to walk again. And I mean, that's the thing with a stroke. It's never the same thing. Yeah. They're all so different, aren't they?
4: And it's so traumatic for people when it happens, because it can come, you know, so out of the blue. You can be fit and healthy. You could have, a lot of people that I have met, in something, you know, big might have happened, like they've retired or something like that, and they think their life is going to go a certain way, and then this big event happens, and it can affect people in terms of how they walk, how they talk, how they think. And it's really important that we sort of raise the awareness so that they get as much funding and support as possible. A lot of what I do is working with people right from when they're discharged from hospital, and sometimes their NHS care has finished. And so, but it's really important that they realise that actually they can keep making improvements if they're willing to put the work in. A bit like with running, you can still make improvements if you're willing to put the time and the work in. People can still continue to improve their quality of life.
1: Yeah. Well, that was Sue and Charlotte. So if you're interested to find out more, why not go to their website? It may be, of course, that you will now need to join their waiting list, but you never know. And of course, all proceeds will be donated to the Stroke Association. It's on the 10th of May. Let's hope the weather will be kind to them. And if you're not taking part, why not just just pop down and cheer them all on.
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1: This is your Rise and Shine with me, Kirsty Meredith. Thank you for keeping me company this morning. Now, imagine being part of your local church choir for 40 years, singing there every single Sunday. Well, that is what Pat Wettone has done. She has just retired from the St. Peter's Church Choir, which she's been a part of since 1986. We're going to hear some more now.
2: This is my one in the Shine Radio, and I'm talking to Pat Wettone, who has just retired after 40 years in the choir at St. Peter's Church. Is that right?
3: That is correct, yes. 40 years. I started there in 1986, and I've continued there every Sunday, apart from the holidays, ever since.
2: I mean, I like singing myself. I can't sing. I mean, I suppose everybody says that. But is it easy to sing in a church choir?
3: It is easy if you've got a very good choir master. And I have worked under four different choir masters, all of whom were very different. Mm-hmm. And I learned an enormous amount from each one of them. I started as a high soprano, and over the years I've now a contralto. But I started in a church choir at the age of 11 in Putney when they first took on girls, shock horror. Otherwise, it was all boys. And I sang there in the choir until we got married in 1968. So I've sung in a church choir for a long time.
2: Do you have to read music to be able to do choral, this kind of church choral?
3: It really helps if you can read music. But I know there are some people in the choir who mm-hmm. never learn to read music. Mm-hmm. And they learn the music by ear, really. Mm-hmm.
2: You also, I know you've got a history of singing on the stage too.
3: Indeed I have, yes. That's where I met my husband, Roger, uh-huh. in Fulham. I joined the Operatic Society there in 1964 and stayed with them until we joined the one in Petersfield, yes. Mm-hmm. And I've done many major roles, which is absolutely wonderful.
2: Did you also sing with your husband on stage?
3: I certainly did, and I actually met Roger in our Operatic Society in Fulham, and it was an evening class that I joined. I think we got together during Jolly Roger. He was very shy, but he's amazing. And yes, we've supported each other in many shows, and he's obviously directed me in many shows mm-hmm. as well. So yes, we're a team.
2: I can imagine. But in the choir at St. Peter's, are there kind of minimum amounts of time that you have to serve?
3: Not lengthwise for being in the choir, but it is a commitment for timing. Mm-hmm. Like, you know, every Friday is choir practice from 7 till 8:30. And then every Sunday it's 9:30, but you have to start at 9 for rehearsal. And every other Sunday it's evensong as well, which is from 5 o'clock till 7. Mm-hmm. So it's quite a commitment.
2: And would you sing at baptisms, funerals, that kind of thing?
3: Yes, definitely. We've done funerals, not baptisms so much. They're usually done in the service, but mm-hmm. Certainly in funerals and, of course, weddings. I've done mm-hmm. a few solos at weddings, of course.
2: Right.
3: Yes.
2: So you were a soloist too. Does that mean that you were the melody person? Is that right?
3: Yes. When I was a soprano, mm-hmm. I definitely had lots of solos when I was a soprano. Every week, properly, I had a solo. So, yes, I've got a lovely voice, thank God.
2: You know, how did you start? Is it just that you like singing?
3: Well, I joined the church choir at home at Putney when I was 11, because mm-hmm. I liked singing. And obviously, my voice has developed since then. And when I was at secondary school, my music teacher said to me that I had a special voice, and she took me to HMV and made a record with me.
2: Oh, wow.
3: Yes, so I've got that. And she said I could have had a career in singing and music, mm-hmm. but I chose to teach because get the best of worlds, of both worlds then, don't you? Music and the children, so yes.
2: Were you a music teacher?
3: Well, yes, but primary, so I taught music as well as everything else, not specialist music. Having said that, I took the choir from Steep School to the musical festival in 1978, and I've been involved with that ever since, teaching choirs.
2: And I understand that your retirement was announced by the Reverend Hughes On Easter Sunday, during the Easter Sunday service.
3: Yes, that's correct. He did say to me a couple of weeks back when I first mooted that I would be retiring. He said, well, it is Easter Day, he said, and it's a good day to retire, he said, but because it's the resurrection, we won't be doing very much that day, but we'll do something later. So I was very pleased that he actually announced it that day, mm-hmm. Yes.
2: And I heard there was also quite a reception amongst the congregation when that was announced too.
3: There was. There was a huge round of applause which went on for a long time, and I was very, very moved, very moved.
2: Do you sing around the house?
3: Oh, indeed, yes. Yeah. Yes, I'm afraid I do. Yeah. Yes, I love singing. I think it's a God-given gift, so yeah. I must use it.
2: But you have retired. What are you going to be doing with yourself?
3: Well, that's a good point. I'm trying to declutter the house because we've lived here since 1971 and we've got too much stuff, and I'm so busy that I just don't have time to do it. So now maybe I'll have a little bit more time. Mm-hmm.
2: Well, I'm sure that everybody is really grateful for the songs that you've sung for them over the years, and wish you all the best in this retirement.
3: Thank you very much, Mike. I have really enjoyed it. I feel very blessed, very blessed. Thank you.
2: And what's your favourite, by the way?
3: Oh, gosh. Do you know, it's very difficult to choose a favourite because there's such a wealth of different music to start with. You know, I could say, oh, well, when I sang The Merry Widow, I played The Widow, I could quote from that, but also any church music. I mean, there's so many, I just couldn't say a favourite. I've enjoyed every single minute. Absolutely. Very blessed.
1: Thank you so much to Mike Waddington for that interview. And what a lovely story. And congratulations, Pat, on 40 years in the choir.
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5: Two adults have died and a major incident has been declared in Bristol after an explosion at a home on Stonecourt Road earlier this morning. The cause is being treated as suspicious, though not terrorism related. A police cordon remains in place as emergency services continue their response. Residents nearby are being evacuated as a precaution and people are urged to avoid the area. Airlines could soon be given new powers to merge flights. Johnny Holmes has more.
6: Airlines will be allowed to move passengers between services under temporary rules from the Department for Transport aimed at saving jet fuel. Carriers could combine flights on the same routes to avoid flying half-empty planes, meaning some travellers may be shifted to different departures. Ministers say it will reduce disruption during the busy summer period amid fuel supply concerns, but critics, including Which, warn passengers' rights must be protected.
5: King Charles has grasped in both hands the challenges of his trip to the United States, but won't dwell on its success, according to a senior palace aide. His address to Congress was seen as a key diplomatic moment in support of the government. He also built a strong rapport with Donald Trump, with aides saying their public warmth reflects a genuine private relationship. Thousands of stroke victims have been denied the chance to get treatment that can save their lives. The report by the Stroke Association warns not all patients are given a thrombectomy, a treatment for stroke that can save a person's life or reduce the risk of lifelong disability. Professor Deb Lowe is from the Stroke Association.
7: It can be really quite a spectacular response. People can go from not being able to move one side of the body to suddenly having full movement and anywhere in between. So you don't always make a complete recovery, but we know that people have less disability if they can access this intervention.
5: And an over 300-year-old tree from the Bramblehedge book series has been discovered in Epping Forest. Author Jill Barklam used to visit Epping Forest to sketch. From Radio News Hub, I'm Ben Monsey.
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10: Hello, I'm Theodora Lenny with local stories we've reported this week at Petersfield's Shine Radio. East Hants Council has a new chief executive. EHDC's chief executive, Jill Neller, has retired after 37 years in local government and has been replaced with Dawn Adey, who's been appointed the council's new chief executive. Dawn was previously appointed as the executive director of operations at the council. Mike Waddington has more.
11: Jill Neller has been chief executive at EHDC since 2019, having worked for the council for 21 years, and went on to radically transform the way the council operates, including its move to a greener headquarters, delivering two new leisure centres in the district and receiving a highly positive peer review. Councillor Richard Millard, the leader, said Jill has been an absolutely first-class chief executive. She fundamentally transformed the organisation to something that we were all hugely proud of. The new chief executive, Dawn Adey, was appointed at the April Council meeting, having previously worked for the fire service and at county and district levels of local government across Hampshire and Somerset.
10: And there have been lots of celebrations at the Petersfield Infant School. Last week, Shine Radio and the Rosemary Foundation visited the Petersfield Infant School to announce the winners of very excited children who helped decorate the window at the Rosemary Foundation with lots of artwork. The art was on display for 2 weeks before the judging commenced. We spoke to Shirley and Charlotte after the presentation.
12: Well, we thought it'd be lovely to have the children's artwork on there because this year we didn't have the Easter market that we normally have.
13: Every single child at the school contributed to the art competition, so we had 280 odd pictures to try and put up on our window and the walls around, which was no easy task. We had to rotate them quite a few times, but it was really lovely. It made a really cheerful, bright display for everybody.
12: Hopefully the children are very excited about winning and can go home and tell their parents. But it's been ever so lovely to do that, and it's the first time we've done it.
4: Petersfield's weather with Hector's, where gentlemen and now ladies can step out in style, whatever the weather.
14: Through the Petersphere, with a somewhat gloomy start to the day, through the mid-morning, conditions should hopefully begin to clear, becoming a mix of cloud and sun, forecast to continue through the rest of the day. With a small chance of rain over the lunchtime hours, an otherwise dry forecast is expected, with a light wind from the southeast and highs of at 17 degrees Celsius. Once fully into Monday morning, with lows of 8 and highs of 17 degrees Celsius, overcast skies are expected through most of the day, with rain possibly developing over the lunchtime hours, becoming heavier through the afternoon and into the evening.
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1: They say the holy water's watered down, and this town's lost its faith. Our colors will fade.

0: Petersfield Shine Radio, where every week at this time, it's the best of Rise and Shine. We take a look back at just some of what happened on our morning show over the last few days.
1: Coming up next, we've got Skywatch, which is Shine Radio's monthly guide to the night sky events above the Petersphere. You can actually hear these on the website, shineradio.uk. Today, it's been scripted by a local amateur stargazer and astronomer, Jeff Burt, and we hear Claire Venus telling us about two full moons happening in May.
2: Once in a blue moon, we get a blue moon. When we get two full moons in the same calendar month, as we will on the 1st and 31st this month, the second is called a blue moon. The lunar phase cycle from new through full back to new, officially known as lunation, takes 29 and a half days, so it's out of step with the calendar months. That means about every 2¾ years, a complete lunation will just about squeeze itself into the same month, always with the exception of February, of course. So blue moons aren't frequent, but they're not really rare either. Not that it's quite that simple. There are two definitions, a traditional one and a modern one. The traditional definition says that the third full moon of four occurring in the same season is a blue moon. The modern definition is the one that says a second full moon occurring in the same calendar month is a blue moon, and that's what we're getting this month. Our nearest neighbour in space follows an elliptical, not circular, orbit around Earth. That means there's a closest point to Earth

0: called perigee, and a furthest point from Earth called apogee. When full phase coincides with perigee, we get a supermoon, and when it coincides with apogee, we get a micromoon. Supermoons get hyped in the media and indeed always get a mention in Skywatch because they're noticeably brighter. On the other hand, micromoons tend to go unmentioned because the difference is slight and no one really notices if the moon appears a bit dimmer. Nevertheless, May's second full moon will be an unusual blue micromoon. The best time for lunar observations this month will be from the 18th to the 30th, with first quarter half moon on the 23rd. From the 18th to the 20th, look for the waxing crescent over in the west after sunset as it glides night by night from Venus towards Jupiter. On the 22nd, our nearest neighbour in space will reach Regulus, the heart of the lion in Leo. And on the 26th and 27th will appear either side of Spica, the brightest star in Virgo the Maiden. Turning to the planets for May, and dazzling evening star Venus is putting on a spectacular show low in the west as soon as the sun sets, and she will continue to do so throughout the summer. Brilliant gas giant Jupiter keeps company with Venus this month, both planets drawing ever closer together as the days pass. The king of the planets has been well placed in the petersphere skies for some months, but is now setting lower and lower in the west. For the time being at least, they make an attractive sight together. At the opposite end of the night, you might glimpse ringed planet Saturn very low in the pre-dawn sky toward month's end. Meanwhile, after an absence of some months, red planet Mars is beginning to emerge ahead of the morning sun, although hasn't yet escaped its glare. Focusing on the stars now, and the spring triangle asterism dominates the southern petersphere night sky now. The triangle is marked by Spica in Virgo, Regulus in Leo, and Arcturus in Boötes, the herdsman. You can't miss Arcturus, fourth brightest star in the entire night sky, shining like a beacon due south by late evening. Boötes is marked by the kite asterism, with Arcturus at the bottom point. Now, it's not often that Skywatch would encourage you to look at nothing, but in this case, there's an exception. The distribution of galaxies throughout the observable universe is far from even. They tend to either be clustered together or strung out in long filaments, with vast voids in between. If you direct your gaze a little beyond the top right of Boötes, you'll be looking into the Boötes Void, a region of space devoid of, well, just about anything. Extending over 300 million light years across, it's one of the largest known voids in the universe. Finally, and a lot closer to home, we witnessed history being made last month when the NASA Artemis II mission returned astronauts to the vicinity of the moon for the first time in over half a century. Next month, Skywatch focuses on what the astronauts observed and what you can observe too. There's a handy star chart for this month's observations on the Shine Skywatch webpage. As ever, there'll be plenty more to look out for as we progress through the year. Until next month, clear skies and happy stargazing.
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2: Well, I really enjoyed that, and as a result of that, I've just been checking out on our website all the different episodes, if you like, and there's quite a few, which is lovely. I have to say, I've just learned a whole new vocabulary in that, but I find it quite fascinating. I love the fact that there's Boötes Void, which is the biggest empty space in space. Fantastic. What great little snippets in there. That's brilliant. Coming up after one more tune, we've got the news and the local news.
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0: It's Shine Radio, serving the Petersphere with a brighter mix of great music and local information. And you're with the best of Rise and Shine as we bring you highlights from our weekday morning show over the last week. Rise and Shine is here for you every Monday to Friday between 6 and 10 with the latest local news, the sport, the weather forecast, the travel news, everything you need to know to give you a sense of the day in Petersfield, as well as guests from all walks of life. And Noni Needs always serves up a delicious treat just for you. Literally.
1: Today I am with the lovely Katie Marsh in her garden, and before me sits a Keep Calm Katie, and listen to Take That mug, and we're in her garden. Do you like Take That, Katie?
2: I am a big Take That fan, yes. This mug was given to me by my friend Sarah, who lives just about 200 steps that way. And we met when we moved here a couple of years ago, and we instantly bonded over Take That.
1: And who's your favourite band member?
2: Gary Barlow.
1: Oh, well, if you said Mark Owen, who used to live in Froxfield.
2: I know.
1: You know, but they're not here anymore.
2: Are they not? They left.
1: Yeah, they left. No. They're in lands afar. But Katie today is going to give me her recipe. Her recipes, in fact. So what recipes are you going to give me today?
2: Well, I've got a banana flapjack, which is a firm family favourite. My children do not really like eating the same things, but flapjack they can unite on.
1: How many children do you have, and how old are they?
2: I have two. My daughter is 8 and my son is 3. And he is the more choosy of the two. He's a hard one to please. Pasta, really, and toast and fruit. That's really cucumber. Squeaks in occasionally, bit of cereal, but flapjack he loves. So, and I can tell myself it's healthy, it's got oats in it, it's got banana in it, and it's generally everybody loves it. So it's a nice chewy, moist, tasty flapjack.
1: Ooh, delicious. Okay, give me your recipe. How do you put it together?
2: I do 100 grams of brown sugar, and then we have 75 grams of butter, 50 grams of margarine, then we have golden syrup, 3 tablespoons of that, plus a lot of oats, 315 grams, a pinch of salt, and a big banana, preferably very old, black, kind of wanting to go off and wander to the bin for itself. Yeah, really old,
1: yeah,
2: and quite squelchy. And then I also throw in some spices, so cinnamon and nutmeg and ginger.
1: Lovely.
2: You can, you know, chocolate chips too. All is good in the world of the flapjack. So that's what I do. You get a square tin. Grease it up, put in some baking paper, and then melt the butter and the margarine, put in the sugar, put in the golden syrup, and stir it all up into a sticky sauce. Then put it in a bowl with the oats and the salt and the mashed banana and whatever else you fancy adding and the spices. Stir it all up, spread it into the baking tray, squish it down. Aiden, my 3-year-old, likes to do that in particular himself. Gets a wooden spoon, wax it all down. And then I bake it quite hot at 220, but not for very long. So
1: how long?
2: 15 minutes.
1: Okay.
2: And that gives me a flapjack that is nice and brown on the outside and moist and tasty on the inside.
1: And I am very lucky, listeners, because I'm going to have one with my coffee in a minute when I stop talking, so my mouth isn't full of food. Is there anything else I need to know about banana flapjacks?
2: I don't really think so.
1: But it's nice to have another flapjack recipe to everybody's repertoire. Now, I'm lucky enough to have got another recipe out of Katie. Now, tell me about this one.
2: This is, honestly, it was the hit of last summer, lockdown. We had a lot of the family, the 4 of us, in the garden eating outside. And it's a watermelon and feta salad.
1: Wow, I love watermelon and I love feta because I'm Greek, as
2: well, there
1: you know.
2: There you go, yes. It's really, really good and incredibly simple. And also, I suspect, quite good for you, which is an unusual combination, I find. But we had it loads. The kids loved it. Grown-ups loved it. It's brilliant. So it's a really refreshing, tangy, zingy salad, which has 2 handfuls of sunflower seeds. It has 4 avocados in it. This is to serve 4 to 6, I would say. A big watermelon, which you cube, and then you put in 2 handfuls of fresh mint and 120 grams of feta. So those are the basic ingredients. And then for the dressing, you need limes. So you need the zest of 1 lime, the juice of 2 limes, 3 tablespoons of golden caster sugar, and 2 tablespoons of olive oil and a pinch of salt. You literally mix those things together, cube the watermelon and the avocados, throw it all into a bowl, done. It's really, really tasty.
1: And filling.
2: And really filling.
1: So tell me, how do you cube your watermelon? Where do you start? You've got the whole one in front of you. Where do you start?
2: I thwack it down the middle with a big knife. But I will have to say there have been injuries in this house while doing this. So don't, you know, take it seriously. Don't do it when you've had a couple of glasses of wine. But yeah, thwack it down the middle, thwack it into quarters.
1: Okay, so done. You keep it like that.
2: Yeah, I do. Great. I don't know if that's a professional technique. It's just the way I have evolved.
1: That was the lovely Katie Marsh there giving me her family recipes for feta and watermelon salad and banana flapjack.
0: 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It's Harrison RB here, continuing our look back along with the great music and local information next.
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0: 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The brighter way to start your day in the Petersphere with local voices and local stories. And we continue now to relive some of the best bits from the last week.
1: And now we're back with part two of the feature that Alan Kosh is doing of the All Saints Church in East Meon, where he's talking to Emma Bird and Stuart Martin about the beautiful church. And we join them where they're talking about the repairs that I need doing.
2: You mentioned to me, Stuart, the work that the church needs to have done. What is the priorities here?
3: Well, it's a solid medieval building, but like all buildings, there comes a time when repairs become quite important and urgent. Apart from the rainwater goods around the church, which we are looking to raise money to repair to keep the church watertight, there are two parts of the church which require relatively urgent work. The first one is our wonderful medieval spire, where the lead work is probably a few hundred years old, and we are currently are surveying what needs to be done to maintain that and repair it, which is likely to be very expensive. Also in the chancel, there is movement in the north wall of the chancel and our wonderful east window with the saints of the Allied powers in it, and those too will require substantial work. So as a team here, Emma, myself, the PCC, and the whole community, we are doing and trying to put together ongoing fundraising events, including our Flowered Festival, which you kindly featured, which is upcoming in May. But also anybody who does visit the church, anything they can give, a pound, a couple of pounds towards the restoration of the church, that is always welcome.
2: The other finance that rolls in looking after Church of England, churches and so on, where does that come from? I imagine there's more work here than local money that you can raise.
3: Well, I think all the money that we raise in the church, a goodly proportion of it is given as part of our contribution to the diocese. The rest of it we use for maintaining our church. So we don't receive any direct grant income for running the church from the Church of England. We do it ourselves and we raise that money ourselves. So it comes from a combination of contributions from our own village, from very generous visitors who come to see all the architecture of the church, but also grant income when we can get it. And of course, at the moment, grant income, although available, is more difficult to get because we live in difficult times.
2: We do indeed. Emma, Stuart, thank you very much for talking to me. I'm really glad I made this visit.
3: Thank you very much for coming, Alan. You're always welcome, as indeed other people from Petersfield or outside, very welcome to join us at our services or just visit to have a look at the church.
4: Thank you very much. It's very nice to meet you.
2: Well, there you are. It's a remarkable church, All Saints Church in East Meon. And if you're interested in churches, I would recommend you visit this one because it's an exceptional Norman church in terms of its scale, given its location and its importance within the diocese.
1: If you want to listen to the whole of that feature where Alan Kosh is talking about the All Saints Church at East Meon, you can find part one and part two on shineradio.uk website. A very good piece. Now, on the theme of raising money, I thought it was quite appropriate to put in Supertramp, Give a Little Bit, if that's the next song coming up. I'm hoping we're going to squeeze in another one as well, but we're just going to have to see how we go with time.
0: And that concludes this week's edition of The Best of Rise and Shine. More highlights at this time next weekend, and our weekday morning programme returns on Monday from 6 till 10 with the latest local news, the travel news to keep you on the move, the sport involving our local sides, the weather forecast so you can plan ahead, and guests from all walks of life. Petersfield Shine Radio continues this Sunday afternoon with 2 hours of classic and contemporary country music, brought to you by Liz's greatest country-loving export, now settled in Nashville. The Tim Rogers Country Show, on the way after 3.

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2: Two people have died after an explosion at a house in Bristol this morning. A major incident has been declared with a cordon in place on Sterncourt Road while emergency services investigate. The cause is being treated as suspicious but not terror-related. In a bid to ease fuel shortages, airlines will be allowed to group passengers from different flights together. Johnny Holmes has the details.
3: The Department for Transport is introducing temporary measures allowing airlines to move from their original booking to another flight on the same route, helping avoid cancellations. The government says it's about giving certainty ahead of summer amid concerns over jet fuel supplies.
2: A senior palace aide says King Charles seized a phenomenal opportunity during his trip to the US, including a high-stakes speech to Congress. And conservation teams working on HMS Victory say the latest stage of its £42 million restoration has been completed successfully after all remaining masts were removed. From Radio News Hub, I'm Ben Monsey.
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1: Petersfield's weather with Hector's, where gentlemen and now ladies can step out in style, whatever the weather.
5: Through the Petersphere, with a somewhat gloomy start to the day, through the mid-morning, conditions should hopefully begin to clear, becoming a mix of cloud and sun, forecast to continue through the rest of the day. With a small chance of rain over the lunchtime hours, an otherwise dry forecast is expected, with a light wind from the southeast and highs of at 17 degrees Celsius. Once fully into Monday morning, with lows of 8 and highs of 17 degrees Celsius, overcast skies are expected through most of the day, with rain possibly developing over the lunchtime hours, becoming heavier through the afternoon and into the evening.
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Hi, Tim Rogers here. Welcome to another 2 hours of the best from the best on Tim Rogers Country. That's Keith Whitley and Honky Tonk Heart, recorded live in Austin, Texas, back in 1989. Now, Keith, another great country voice that left us way too soon in the same year. But fear not, we'll keep his talent alive here on Tim Rogers Country.

Well, I bet it's been a while since you've heard that song on this station. The old song, such a big hit for Kitty Wells back in the 50s, it wasn't God who made honky-tonk angels. And I was pleased to see that Ella Langley included it on her new Dandelion album, and a nice version of the song it is too. It wasn't God who made honky-tonk angels. Watch out for that album, Dandelion. Before that, an old band from the 90s, Fergie and the Steelheads, and an excellent version of the old Merle Haggard hit from 1977, Ramblin' Fever. We move on with the country calendar. Well, no apologies given, but it is quite a long list this week, so sit down, get comfortable, and here we go. On the 27th of April, Jimmy Skinner, born 1909, Maxine Brown of the Browns, born 1931, Emmylou Harris and Ernest Stowman inducted into the Country Hall of Fame, that was in 2008, John Osborne of Brothers Osborne, he'll be 44. On the 28th, the Judds' first number one, Mama He's Crazy, that entered the charts in 1984. We lost Vern Gosden in 2009. On the 29th, Danny Davis of Nashville Brass fame. He was born 1925. The Oak Ridge Boys' Dwayne Allen. He was born 1943, making him 83. Michael Ray is 38. On the 30th, Johnny Horton, born 1925. Willie Nelson will be an amazing 93 and still going pretty strong. On the 1st of May, Sonny James, born 1929. Tim McGraw, he's 59. Loretta Lynn was chosen as Artist of the Decade by the Academy of Country Music. That was in 1980. Charlie Pride joined the Grand Ole Opry in 93, and we lost Gordon Lightfoot in 2023. On the 2nd of May, Ty Herndon is 62 and Larry Gatlin 78. Finally on the listing, on the 3rd of May, Dave Dudley, born 1928, and would you believe Kitty Wells

Happy birthday wishes this week go out to Willie Nelson. Well, we had to include him, didn't we? He's 93 and still producing great music. He's got his 156th album released in May, and there he was with the title track. It's called Dream Chaser. So Willie Nelson, he's 93 this week. Next up, MacArthur, the song by the combination of Tim McGraw, who's 59 this week, Hardy, Morgan Wallen, and Eric Church. That's their latest single. Good one, too. Good luck to them and Willie Nelson. Okay, it's time to look at the country singles chart in America. Let's kick it off for you right now. Number

0: At number five this week, Cody Johnson, the song you've just been listening to. Good to see him back in the Big Five. A song called The Fall. I'll be back with more from the chart very soon.
1: Hi, this is Steve Warner with Tim Rogers. Enjoy.

0: 1982. It was a top five hit for Steve Wariner and originally a hit for Bob Luman, written by Freddie Weller, that one. Steve and the song Lonely Women Make Good Lovers. That was the A side. On the B side, a lesser known track by Steve, it was I Can Hear Kentucky Calling Me, the great Steve Wariner on Tim Rogers Country. You're with Petersfield's Shine Radio. 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
3: Nice hair, Hannah.
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There's a new name for you, Austin Dixon, and Broken Hearts in Texas. He was born in Sand Springs, Oklahoma, another great name. And he is in pursuit currently of getting a PhD in meteorology. A fascinating guy if you look at his biography online. But watch out for that name. Good singer, good song too. Austin Dixon, Broken Hearts in Texas.

Well, back in 2006, this week in fact, in 2006, Rascal Flatts achieved their fifth number one. And there it was, a song called What Hurts the Most.

Well, I was pleased to see the re-emergence of Mo Pitney. He's teamed up with Jake Worthington on that single. It's a new one. Hope it does well for them. Wake up and smell the country. Okay, back to the singles chart. Number

Number four this week, Luke Combs, who's doing rather well. Tell you more about that in the next hour of Tim Rogers Country. But in at number four, the second new entry, Days Like These. More from the chart very soon. All right, time for our first triple play now. Let's hear music from 63, 76, and then 83.

Great music, great memories on Tim Rogers Country. The thing we like to do about this time, packing in more country hits for you. First off, Dave Dudley from 1963, a song co-written by Tom T. Hall, Cowboy Boots. Next up, beautiful ballad there by Tammy Wynette, great orchestra work as well. From 1976, from the album of the same name, You and Me, a song written by her producer Billy Sherrill and also husband George Ritchie. It was in fact her 16th and final number one. Finally, a good song written by Eddie Raven by George Jones from 1983, I Should Have Called. That was taken from George's excellent album of that year entitled Shine On. In the next hour, more great classic country hits and new releases too. And of course, the American Country Singles Chart, the rundown, and bringing you this week's number one. Back to the chart now, and the former number one, beautiful song, this one for the second time on the program today, Ella Langley, Choosing Texas.

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2: Police say two adults have died after an explosion at a house in Bristol. It happened this morning at an address in Stern Court Road. Avon and Somerset police say it's being treated as suspicious but not terror-related. It's been declared as a major incident. Iran's proposal to end the war with the US calls for issues to be resolved rather than an extension of a ceasefire. That's according to Iran's state media. US President Donald Trump says he's reviewing it.
3: Doing very well with regard to Iran. Again, they want to make a deal. They're decimated. They're having a hard time figuring out who their leader is. They don't know who their leader is because their leader's gone. Their former leader, Khamenei. But we'll see.
2: And the Miami Grand Prix has been brought forward by 3 hours due to the threat of heavy rain and thunderstorms. F1 bosses and the FIA agreed to move the start to 1 p.m. local time. From Radio News Hub, I'm Lucy Gormanley.
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1: Petersfield's weather with Hector's, where gentlemen and now ladies can step out in style, whatever the weather.
6: Through the Petersphere with a somewhat gloomy start to the day. Through the mid-morning, conditions should hopefully begin to clear, becoming a mix of cloud and sun, forecast to continue through the rest of the day. With a small chance of rain over the lunchtime hours, an otherwise dry forecast is expected with a light wind from the southeast and highs of 17 degrees Celsius. Once fully into Monday morning with lows of 8 and highs of 17 degrees Celsius, overcast skies are expected through most of the day, with rain possibly developing over the lunchtime hours, becoming heavier through the afternoon and into the evening.
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10: Tim Rogers Country.

Welcome back to the second hour of Tim Rogers Country. Great country memories and great country hits. There's a song that was released a short time ago by Carly Fray and Randall King, Fort Worth.

That's my old friend Crystal Gale on Tim Rogers Country. And I use that term friend very honestly because I've known Crystal since her visit to Radio Trent's reception. That was back in the 80s. And have to say, and I have apologized for doing this, I actually walked straight past her. Didn't realize who it was, just thought it was someone in our reception with exceedingly long hair for an interview on Del Winton's program, who did our mid-morning show at the time on Radio Trent. But Crystal Gale, Wrong Road Again, great song. And the next time I met up with Crystal was at her shop, Crystal's, which sadly is no longer there. It was located at Harding Pike in Belmead, Nashville, selling crystal goods and glassware. And we actually did the show from her shop. And it was a lot of fun doing it, and she was so accommodating too. I think we even got a coffee out of it. Later, I had the pleasure of hosting her show at Derby Assembly Rooms on the 15th of May in 2005. And the bonus for me was taking my dear old mum to meet her afterwards, who was a massive Crystal Gale fan. And I seem to remember they spent the most of the time talking about Crystal's long hair. Great music, great memories from Crystal Gale there. Another triple play now, music from 76, 81, and 93.

0: turn up to a majority of the markets, but some will are basically regulars for a certain number of markets which are closer, more convenient for them. So yeah, it varies.
1: Yeah, it's always good to have that really local feel, though, isn't it? You feel very grounded. I'm particularly here in Petersfield in the square, right in the middle of the town.
0: Yeah.
1: To have Petersphere people around us.
0: Yeah, absolutely. And to have producers that literally live sort of, you know, 5-10 minutes up the road, and yeah, within a sort of 20-minute drive, it's special. It's lovely.
2: How long have the farmers markets been going?
0: I know that some of the producers have been here since the farmers market started, I think in the 90s, the late 90s, I believe. But Hampshire Farmers Market have been going for, yeah, it's got to be probably a couple of decades now. Don't quote me that. I've only been with them for a couple of years now. So
2: why do you think they're so successful?
0: Because locally made produce, it tastes so much better. People want to source local stuff. People want to support local producers, etc. You know, when you go to a supermarket, okay, it might be a little bit cheaper, but the food is not made with love, it's not made with care, it's not, you know, I'm not saying that it's not always made with care, but it's the long supply chains. It's, yeah, people want to support local. It's also environmentally the best option. It's more regenerative. It creates a win-win, basically, because it's a local economy, keeping the economy local, and it's about community as well.
1: As the manager of the market, I imagine that after setting out the stalls and welcoming people along, you probably have a few odd things to deal with. What's the oddest thing that you've had to deal with in your time?
0: I've been quite fortunate, but there have been, I know that some of my colleagues have had to deal with a few health emergencies, I think.
1: Ooh.
0: But yeah, I think I've been generally quite fortunate, but I just tried to help local people, and I love chatting to the locals and the community, and just trying to help people as much as you can, really.
1: Literally seconds before we started the interview, you were dragged away to put all the signboards back up, which had blown over. People may hear it is a little blustery today.
0: Yeah, well, one thing that Hampshire Farmers Markets are absolutely well known for is that we don't let a bit of wind or a bit of rain put us off. We're here all weathers. And
1: rain
0: yes,
1: or shine.
0: Come rain or shine. So we have to deal with whatever whatever occurs.
2: Lovely. Thank you very much, Eleanor.
0: Thank you.
1: Well, we're now chatting with Dave from Honey Bee Happy.
3: Yeah.
1: The head beekeeper.
3: Head beekeeper.
1: Tell us about your bees and tell us about your produce, Dave.
3: So everything bee related. So we have infused honeys. We have a mustard honey, we have a marmalade, a honey marmalade, and we have beauty products. Basically, we have pushing 300 beehives in the Meon Valley area, and we produce our own candles. Candles are amazing. They burn without giving off toxic fumes, so they clean burn. And the beauty products, there we have a nail balm, so if you're a gardener, they're great for your hand and nails. We have a sleep balm, which has got lavender in it, and honey, which is great. We have a lip balm, and we have a healing balm. And the healing balm has propolis, which is the bees produce propolis as a antibiotic and as a cleaning substance. So they basically mix it with the comb where they put the babies.
1: So the propolis, where is this coming from? Is this coming from the wax or from the honey?
3: So the propolis, if you smell that, the propolis, they gather sap, tree sap, and then they take it back to the hive, and then they spit in it and they mix it with waxes, and it's one of the most antibacterial substances on the planet.
1: So you
3: find this now in burns, wraps, and all sorts. If you was in hospital, it's used as a really good antibacterial substance.
1: And I see amongst your beauty products, you've even got one that would work for me. You've got Leather Restorer there.
3: Yes, Leather Restorer, chopping board restorer. We've even got nose and paw balm for the dogs.
1: Oh.
3: So when they split and things, when it's really cold. My German Shepherd loves it. She

0: looks like she's having a manicure when I'm doing her paws.
1: Is there no aspect of life that you can't cater to with bees and honey?
0: Not really. I'm a little bit obsessed, so I'm biased, obviously. So,
1: and are you a regular at the Petersfield Market?
0: Yes, we're here every month. Our factory is in Froxfield, which is just up the road from here. And then we have bees and apiaries. We have them at Stansted Park, down towards Rowlands Castle. We have them in Winchester, Cheriton, Alsford. So all the way through the Meon Valley. Because there's a really fantastic forage in the area, which is why we do really well with the bees.
1: And are the bees being moved around for pollinating purposes as well, or is it more production oriented?
0: So what we've tended to do is we've had fruit producers come to us, and what we've done is we've come up with a mutual benefit to both of us. I leave the bees on an area near the fruit farm. I don't like moving my bees because you can stress them. If you stress them too much, the bees can get neosema, which is dysentery, and I don't like moving my bees all the time. So it's quite common, but it's not something I do. If somebody says, can you help pollinate, I will look for an area and say, look, can I leave them there permanently as an apiary site? So yeah, that is common in our industry. We're bee farmers, so we're part of the Bee Farming Association, and it's my wife Rachel that owns the business. I just help. So,
1: and a little while ago I remember hearing a lot about little mites that were getting into hives. Is that something that's part of history now, or is it still an issue?
0: It is a big issue. So Varroa, they call it Varroa destructor, is a mite that gets into the hive. The vast majority of the
1: just,
0: mite...
1: Just to explain that Dave is now hanging onto his gazebo as the wind blows.
0: So the mite basically goes on the back of the bee, and it feeds off of the bee blood, if you like. And what it does, it weakens the bees, and then they can get secondary infections and stuff like that. Well, there's actually a lot of research going into bees that are naturally resistant to the Varroa mite, because it's an Asian mite that spread. There's a lot of things spreading. We've now got the Asian hornet, which is a big problem. But the Asian honeybees, no, they can live with the mite, whereas ours haven't evolved with the mite. So it will kill a hive. If you don't protect and treat your hive for Varroa, it will kill the hive. So it has caused a massive problem to the wild bees, the feral bees.
1: We hope that your bees all survive and thrive, Dave. Thank you so much for chatting to us. Thank you, guys.
0: It's a pleasure.
2: Now, we are at the Rockhopper Rooster stall, and I've spoken to you before, Kate, haven't I?
3: Hi, yes.
2: How are you this blustery morning?
3: I'm very well. Not been blown away yet. There's still time.
2: What are the challenges of having a gazebo at a farmer's market in all weathers?
3: Oh, the challenges. I would say the challenge is obviously the wind. Of course, that's the worst one. The rain we can deal with. We can stand under it and we can keep dry. But when there's wind, you can't keep away from it at all.
2: Do you have to invest in special weights or something?
3: Yeah, definitely need heavy weights. Heavy weights. You can have sides and a back, but when it's windy, that could become a risk as well.
2: Because it becomes a little parachute of its own, I guess.
3: 100%, yeah. So we try and keep it as open as possible, and it means we can, you know, talk to our neighbour, stall holders as well at the same time.
2: So tell me about your stall today.
3: So we've got special today. We have a hot cross bun coffee.
2: Ooh!
3: I know, yeah.
1: Hot cross bun coffee? Tell us more.
3: Well, it's actually fermented in cinnamon, so it's all done at the farm. So once the beans have come off the bush, it gets put in a tank with cinnamon, and that brings out a natural cinnamon flavour. It's strong but not overpowering. You've still got that coffee flavour. And then when you add it with milk, especially oat milk, it brings like a really cakey, bready texture and makes it, taste like hot cross buns.
2: Actually, it sounds divine.
1: Can we sample it?
3: Of course.
2: Where did you get the idea from?
3: It's actually not my idea. It's the farmer's idea. So one of the farmers I work with, he's in Colombia, he's called Jairo Arcia, and he does lots of kind of experimental processes. He did a watermelon coffee, a peach co-fermented coffee. So He does lots of different ones, but he does do extremely good normal tasting coffee as well.
2: How do you find who you want to deal with when you're sourcing your coffee beans?
3: That's a great question, actually. So I work closely with a couple of different suppliers who go direct to the farm. They will tell me a bit of the backstory, and I'll know, you know, exactly where their farm is located and who the farm owner or the cooperative is. And they'll send me some samples, and I'll try them, make sure the quality is good. And yeah, go from there. That's kind of my selection process, really.
2: So when you started the business, which I know started small and just expanded, how did you find who the suppliers should be, who your contacts should be? Did it just slowly evolve over time?
3: Yeah.
2: I wouldn't know where to start. That's what I was thinking.
3: Yeah, it's true. And Google doesn't really do it that much justice because there's so much out there. But a lot of networking, essentially. So friends in the trade, or going to different trade fairs or coffee festivals, they're the best place to really connect with other suppliers.
2: Oh, interesting.
1: I haven't had the benefit of chatting with you before. So can you tell me, are you sourcing coffee and then supplying it to us here in Petersfield? Or are you actually roasting the beans yourself, importing beans and roasting them? What's happening?
3: So I roast it all myself.
1: Wow.
3: Yeah, I get the beans, they come in green from the supplier, so they will source it for me, I'll select the coffee, and then they'll send it to me green, and then I roast it fresh to order.
1: How many different coffees do you produce? I mean, we've heard about hot cross bun coffee, that implies quite a range to me.
3: It is quite a range, yes. I'll generally have maybe 5 coffees, 6 if you include a decaf as well, so I'll always have a good range. But I don't want to overwhelm people with range. It's also a seasonal crop, so whatever I have now may not be available in 6 months' time. I have my coffee that I keep all the time, which is from Colombia, so I'll get that all year round, and then I'll have a range of different coffees throughout the year for people to try.
1: I love the direct connection between Colombia and the square in Petersfield. It's fantastic. Rockhopper, why Rockhopper? Because you've got a picture of a penguin here. I love a penguin. Yeah. Who doesn't love a penguin?
3: It's actually a play on words, so the hopper being a bean hopper, and I like alliteration, so Rockhopper Roaster is where the name came about, really.
1: No penguins were harmed in the making of this coffee.
2: Thank you very much indeed.
1: Coming up, we'll hear more from the fantastic traders here in the square.
2: And we'll also be chatting to some of the shoppers enjoying the market this morning.
1: But first, here's our What's On guy.
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1: Hi, Matt. So, tell us, what have you brought to the Petersfield Farmers Market?
6: What have we got? We've got a selection of GMs, spring GMs, tangerine. We grow our cottage perennials predominantly. We grow them at the back of my grandma's house, would you believe? Yeah, so we're called Grand's Field.
1: Okay.
6: That's where we grow them.
1: So she got a couple of hectares at the back of her house then?
6: Oh gosh, the total site is quite small. It's maybe an acre and a half total size.
1: Okay.
6: We've got polytunnels, a small glass house, and we grow straight outside as well. We get everything in from England, and it's all peat free as well. So the GMs have been really popular. I think Monty was talking about those last week.
1: Do you find that it makes it a will difference. Spike
6: yes,
1: when
6: absolutely.
1: Something's been on Gardener's World
6: it? Oh,
1: or
6: it does, yeah.
1: GQT or something like that?
6: I think it gives
1: like
6: people confidence. They've seen a little bit about the plant. They know a little bit about it. I find if we put information out like this here with the runner of Jack Frost, if people are

0: confident they know a bit more about a plant than they're happy to buy. And I think usually it's about knowing enough where to put stuff, what to put where, what plants to put together. That sort of thing goes a long way. I mean, I do a newsletter, we talk about it in the newsletter a lot. I think plants especially, it's all about, there's so much to learn. I mean, we do 100 varieties, but that's nothing compared to what you could get, you know.
1: I mean, I'm no kind of gardener.
2: It looks decorative.
1: So are you about plants?
2: Yeah, absolutely. So originally, the field where we grow was my great-granddad's, Sid, and he grew more market garden veg. So like strawberries was a big one for us. And we do a decorative strawberry now in his name. But I love decorative. I love cottage perennials, stuff to go in the border in the garden. So yeah, more plants, that sort of stuff. Yeah, so if it flowers, probably grow it. No edibles anymore, really.
3: How did the business start? How long has it been going?
2: Wow, good question. So the decorative plants wise, so I was working at a nursery in Chobham, gaining experience, talking with the guys there, some fantastic people there, a guy called Mark who does all their, they still do by hand, coppicing work, and they do their own trees, and that was fantastic to learn from them. Did that for about 5 years, and that was going on 4 years ago now. Then I left to do this full time, to take this on and do more of steer it into the more decorative growing. But we've been growing on the land since Sid was doing it. So absolutely.
3: That's amazing.
2: Generations. So yeah,
3: on an acre and a half.
2: I love that. Yeah, we really pack it in. Yeah, as you can imagine. I think I put a photo on the newsletter last month. The tunnels are just completely full, as you can imagine, but I like it like that, you know.
3: Do you have to kind of rotate anything you're growing?
2: Yes, absolutely. It really makes a big difference. As soon as stuff's ready to come out of the polytunnel, we'll put it outside where possible. And yeah, taking the right stock to market, because if we don't make the right space at the right time, you know, plants are coming in all the time. We order 6-7 months in advance, so you can't really change the ordering. You need to get it right. So that is a big part of what we do as well, is managing where the plants are going to be at what time. So when people do come to the market and they do buy the geums, for example, or when Monty says, you know, this is doing well, it really helps a lot, because we're dying to make the room to grow the next batch. So
1: whereabouts is this garden where all this is going on?
2: We're just outside Bishop's Waltham, Fareham, Hampshire, but we sell all over, so we do across Surrey and Hampshire, and soon online. We're just over this next 2 weeks getting all the boxes right. I mean, you wouldn't believe what it's like trying to get the right boxes to send plants. Of course, they need to be shipped so quickly and protected, but hopefully we'll be able to post stuff to people for the next couple of weeks. But they can find us at grandsfield.com if they want to know more.
3: I love that it's called Grandsfield. I think that's great.
2: Thank you. Yeah.
3: So what happens in the winter? Do you kind of source winter plants to sell?
2: We do. We make a few reefs. We do small pines. So we do white spruce small pines, which a bit like Christmas trees, but if you just want a little something. Potted, of course. It's all base potted, so you can put that out into the garden. I encourage people to do that. Keep it year on year. We do like hellebores. They're always popular. You know, winter flowering, perennials. We do a lot of hedging as well over the winter, because it goes dormant. So like Fittinia red robin's a big one for us. So I encourage people to get their hedging planted sort of October, November time. It's a good time to do it. And a lot of planning. We do a lot of site work, maintenance, cleaning. June, July is our main season, really.
3: Do you find people will stop and ask for advice and chat to you on the
2: every stool? Sale's got 1,000 questions, yeah.
3: Oh, I love that.
2: It's always good to hear about people's gardens, you know. Sometimes people will say, I've got this sunny spot, for example, and I'd love something to go in there, front of the border. What do you recommend? And we'll have a conversation about it, and I say, is it well draining, what sort of soil have you got? There's always something. So often it is about the space available, and they're looking for something to match, rather than, you know, I've been really looking for this particular plant. I don't think most people don't tend to buy plants like that. They just want to see it looking good and hope that it works. So I think advice goes a long way with this sort of thing.
3: Brilliant. Well, spring is definitely here. Good luck today.
2: Yeah, thank you very much.
1: Always busy at the farmer's market.
4: Can I have the large?
1: Yeah,
4: perfect.
1: £5. Can I ask, do you come to the farmer's market every time that it's on in the square here?
5: Yes, we pretty much do. Yeah, if we can make it, definitely.
1: Do you have regular stalls that you go to?
5: This one. And then we have a look around the rest. Yeah, so we often buy something else, but always this is the main reason we come for this.
1: What is it that you value particularly about it being a farmer's market?
5: It feels like a bit more natural products, or organic vegetables and meat, or pretty much. So, yeah, it's just different from a more commercial market. So less commercial, I suppose.
1: So, yeah. Are you going to tell me that it tastes better?
5: It does taste good, yeah. It does taste, it's different, yeah. And it's good value, very good value.
1: Brilliant. Yeah. Thank you very much.
6: Sorry, folks, can I...
1: Now, quickly, before yet more customers appear, we're chatting with Jan. Now, Jan, tell us about your stall and your business here.
7: We did the very first market, the Hampshire Farmers Market did, way back in 98, I think it was, at Winchester. We were on the first, you know, the first one.
1: And what is it that you're selling people here? Tell us about your wares.
7: All game that's shot from the wild. Hampshire Game was established in the early 70s. Near Andover, and it's been in production ever since.
1: So all of this stuff is actually wild game or farmed game?
7: No, none of it is farmed. All shot from the wild. Every single thing is shot from the wild.
1: What sort of items have you got here?
7: Well, we have the birds, the game birds, you know, pheasant, partridge, duck, pigeon breasts, the breast meat of all of those. We sell the venison, lots of different types of venison, you know, diced, minced steaks, the joints, the monk jack, which is a small deer, so joints of that. We also sell through Ocado and Abel and Cole.
1: Oh, really? Right.
7: So, you know, people can buy it on there.
1: Is there a shop anywhere?
7: No, we don't have a shop. It's a big processing unit, and you can't... Food Standard Agency are on site the entire time we're operating. We can't, you know, we can't open it to the public. We can't have people coming up there.
1: If people want this sort of produce, it is farmers' markets.
7: Farmers' markets or online, Abel and Cole, Ocado.
1: We've seen how busy you've been today. Mm-hmm. Do you have any idea of how many people will come through on a day like this?
7: For us?
1: Yeah.
7: 100 plus, 120.
1: Brilliant. Yeah. What sort of time of day have you had to get up to be here and set
7: we
1: up
7: this? We actually this morning
1: wind?
7: Got up at 4:45.
1: Oh.
7: Yeah. Yeah.
1: You say you were at the first one. Have you got a continuous track record since then?
7: Yes.
1: Because you're always here, your little corner.
7: Yeah, I know.
1: I know where to find you.
7: No. Yes, we have got track records, yeah.
1: Great.
7: We used to do a lot more markets than we do now. You know, we don't do as many.
1: So over the years, has the nature of the market changed at all?
7: Yes.
1: In what way?
7: Because the majority of people on the markets aren't farmers. And when we first did the first Winchester one, there was 8 pork producers on that market selling purely pork, plus your lamb producers, beef producers, and us. We were the only game person then. But no, so, you know, it's changed beyond recognition.
1: But you're still here.
7: We're still here, yes. Yeah.
1: Well, Jan, good luck to you. Long may it continue.
7: Right, thank you very much.
1: We're just chatting to some of the people enjoying the various wares of the farmer's market. So I'm going to get them to introduce themselves to you. So, young lady, what's your name?
8: Alice.
1: And?
8: William.
1: Okay. And what have you found of interest on the market this morning?
8: Cinnamon rolls.
1: Oh, that sounds good. And what about you, young lady?
8: Cinnamon rolls.
1: More cinnamon rolls.
9: Get the soaps as well.
1: The soaps look kind of like chocolate, don't they?
9: They look very tasty. Very tasty. We'll try not to eat them, but they smell very good, don't they?
1: And what other shopping have you been doing here?
9: Nothing. We've just got here. We've been down to Hayling Island this morning for a dog walk on the beach, and now we're here.
1: And what is it that attracts you to the farmer's market? What do you like about the farmer's market?
9: We like supporting local companies and local produce, so that's why we're here.
10: And food.
11: Cheese.
10: Yeah.
9: Cheese as well.
1: Have you been to the cheese stall yet?
11: No.
9: We're not there yet, are we?
1: Working your way around to it.
9: Exactly.
1: Well, there's a fine gentleman here who's keeping very quiet. What are you looking to buy today, sir?
12: Alcohol.
1: Well, the flower pot stand is just next door.
12: It is, yeah. We'll be going there shortly.
1: Well, enjoy your day. Thank you for chatting to us.
9: Thank you, Mr. Humphreys.
3: Now, we're talking to Laura. Tell me about your stand.
13: I make soap and stuff.
3: and all the stuff that you need to go with soap, like your shower smoothies, your deodorants, your shampoos and conditioners. I've been making them for about 4 years. Our soaps are a little bit different because when it comes to the water part of the process, we've exchanged it for beer, wine, kombucha, green tea, coffee, and we get those things from local people. So our beer soaps, we use the beer from Triple F. Our coffee is South Downs Roastery coffee, and we get the cider from the Blackmore Orchards. So very local, and it's not just a fad, it all has a purpose, because anything fermented has amino acids, which is skin softening, and you get bigger bubbles, and bigger bubbles in soap is what you need.
7: How did you get into it in the first place?
3: My husband and I, we love making things, and we've always made things for Christmas presents for family and friends, you know, the stick things with lights on. And then this year we said, well, what are we going to do? I know, let's do soap. So we read a few books, started to do it, and I have to say, it's an addiction.
7: Ah.
3: So I became addicted to it, and my husband built me a soap shed in the garden. And then I was made redundant, and he said to me, if you don't do it now, you're never going to do it. So I've gone full belt, and I just love it. It's so therapeutic, trying to find out all the scent combinations, and trying to put together different things. Like, my deodorants are natural, but I only use 4% bicarb because it's a cheap ingredient, so other people will use 24%, but it's a skin irritant. So in my world, if I can use less, that's good.
7: So there's a bit of science behind it as well that you're sort of having to research.
3: And I hated science at school, never any good at it. But this, because it is interesting, I love it. And I've just taken to it.
7: What gave you the idea to source alcohol, for instance, to go into it?
3: Well, I'm quite happy to have a beer, and for one thing. And I just wanted to make soaps with a difference, because you have to have a unique selling point, and I needed one. But I just thought, because it has a purpose, it does make making soap much more difficult. I had a lot of disasters in the beginning. I was going to give up, and it was all down to the beer, because once I realised the sweetness accelerates everything, once I got that, I knew what I was doing.
7: What is your favourite product?
3: My favourite product is my Mountain Spring soap, and it's lovely greens, and it's got poppy seeds in for exfoliation, but the essential oils are basil, lemon, orange, spearmint, rosemary, and it's just really uplifting. I just wanted it to be like the beginning of spring.
5: I have to say that the smell on this stall is wonderful. If you've ever passed one of those Lush shops, I found that very chemical, very overpowering, but this is the kind of nice version of that.
3: I don't understand why that is, because I absolutely get what you're saying, and I feel that way too, and I don't understand why.
5: Also, visually, this is an absolute riot here. It looks like cake and chocolate.
3: There's been lots of disappointed children, I can tell you.
5: Is this a way of getting dirty children to wash themselves properly?
3: Actually, you're right, because I have a customer who emailed me, and she had her grandchildren come to stay, and she didn't have any bath toys, so she gave them a bar of soap, and they had great fun squeezing it and popping it into the air and making bubbles, because they'd always had shower gel.
5: I'm also fascinated to find out about your soap shed. Give us a vision of what's going on inside this shed.
3: Well, my poor husband decided to make a shed, and he's an engineer, so he does everything from scratch, and it all has to be done perfectly. So of course I was helping him, and I started painting the inside, and I said to him, oh, I think we need an electric point here, and we need night lights here, and obviously I need heating. And he said to me, so this is not my shed anymore. I said, no, it's mine. So it's an oblong with the corner cut off. I've got nice French doors in it. The painting effect on the inside is like a whitewashed cabin. And then I've just put the kitchen units in it. And I have my boiler in there to melt my butters and oils. And we have a change of job role now. So I go to the shed and he makes dinner. And then he comes up with a cup of tea and tells me he's going to make a cake. So yeah, it's a complete role change.
1: Wonderful. And where do we find this other than at the farmers market?
13: I'm at lots of farmers markets, but I'm also in Borden and I have a little unit in the Hardies.
1: Excellent. How would you compare having a stall versus actually having a shop?
13: I think with a stall, it's much more friendly. You can talk to people and they're wandering by and they don't necessarily know that they want soap, but you can bring them in and you can talk to them. Whereas in my shop, I'm a little bit closed off. The smell attracts people, but I do love that, all the environment of a farmer's market.
1: Thank you so much for chatting to us.
13: Thank you for having me.
1: As the market continues and the square fills with even more people, there's a real sense of community here today.
3: It's mornings like this that remind you just how special Petersfield is, bringing together local producers, shoppers and a real love of good food.
1: Our thanks to everyone who spoke to us today and to all the stallholders who make the Hampshire Farmers Market such a success.
3: And of course, thanks to everyone who stopped us for a chat.
1: If you'd like to find out more about future markets, keep an eye on local listings and Shine Radio.
3: So from me, Laura Shepherd.
1: And me, Phil Humphreys.
3: Bye.
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1: If you've cut yourself, sprained your wrist, or suffered another minor injury, to save you the trip to Portsmouth, just pop over to the Petersfield Community Hospital's Urgent Treatment Centre instead. 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The former minor injuries unit has been upgraded to an urgent treatment centre, which means the medical staff there can now diagnose more complex health issues, such as suspected broken limbs and urinary tract infections. As well as the reduced travel time, going to Petersfield's urgent treatment centre means that you will likely face lower waiting times than if you went to the emergency department at QA in Portsmouth. So you help yourself and you're helping the NHS.
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1: A man and a woman have died and three people, including a child, were taken to hospital following an explosion at a house in Bristol. A major incident was declared this morning at an address on Stern Court Road. Police say it's being treated as suspicious but not terror-related. Somerset and Avon Superintendent Matt Ebb spoke to reporters.
2: A cordon was put in place to protect the public, to allow inquiries to be carried out at the scene. This included specialist searches carried out by the British Army's Explosive Ordnance Disposal Unit as a precaution. People living within the cordon were evacuated to a temporary rest centre.
1: A teenager has died after being hit by a falling tree in Stafford. Police say they were called to Holmcroft Road in the area yesterday evening. And Sir Alex Ferguson is said to be recovering after being taken to hospital from Old Trafford before Manchester United's game with Liverpool. That's the latest from Radio News Hub. I'm Lucy Gormanley.
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0: Petersfield's weather with Hector's, where gentlemen and now ladies can step out in style, whatever the weather.
4: Good evening, Petersfield. This is Marcus Fowever from the Shine Radio Weather Desk for the last time, bringing you the latest from across the Petersphere. While the winds are to remain consistent at 5 to 6 miles per hour, temperatures to drop to a minimum of 13 degrees, and that takes us to Tuesday, where we can expect bright, sunny spells alongside some showers. I hope you have a great evening.
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5: Hello, hello, and welcome to the show. 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My name's Mandy P, and you are most welcome. We have got some fab stuff coming up for you on the show. We're going to kick it off with the one, the only, Mr. Mark Venice.
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Charlotte Neal and I Ain't Feeling. Charlotte is a brilliant singer songwriter from Hampshire, and check her out, Charlotte Neal, on Instagram and Facebook and all of those downloading places. Check her out, what she's up to and all that stuff. And before that, the brilliant Mark Venice from Mark Venice, Different Place, and Light Summer Rain. Well, we haven't got to that yet. We've just got rid of the winter rain. We don't want any spring rain, and maybe we don't really want any light summer rain. But anyway, markvenice.com is where you can find out all about him. How are you doing? It's Mandy P. It's the Local Showcase. It's great to have you along. Up next

Mark Handley and the Bone Idols and Vanilla and Chocolate featuring the lovely Gemma Anderson on backing vocals. Check out markhandley.rocks for all that Mark Handley's up to. And before that, the brilliant Becky Brown from Petersfield and Dublin. One of her brand new tracks. Check her out, Becky Brown Music on Instagram. How you doing? It's Mandy P. It's the local showcase. It's lovely to have you along. Now, what is going on, please? I know we do like to talk about the weather, don't we? We do like to talk about it. You know, I thought, this is it. The tights are coming off. Did I say this last week? I can't remember. And then I even got on my bike. Yes, pumped up the tyres, cycled around, down to the seafront. Oh, yes, thinking, here we go. Here's spring. Lovely, lovely. And then, now what's happened? Anyway, here comes Dreamweaver. And

The lovely Lizzie Beth from Hampshire and Stronger Like Wine. And she is a country singer. She has performed at Country on the Coast, which takes place in April in Southsea on the South Parade Pier. Absolutely great venue. Absolutely fabulous event. Or if you like country music, get down there. Check out the website. Country on the Coast is where you need to go. Don't know if there's any tickets left. There's some great country artists performing from all countrywide. In fact, some from America as well, I do believe. And Lizzie Beth, I'm sure, will be down there. That's her fabulous track, Stronger Like Wine. Who doesn't like that? And before that, we had the fabulous Dream Weaver from Surrey. And Calm Down. Calm down, everyone. Let's try and calm down. Okay, so the clocks. Now, are they going forward or back? I think to myself, it must be spring back. Spring forward makes the same sense, doesn't it? I think we lose an hour. So does that mean they go forward, I think? Anyway, this has been your local information service. I hope that was helpful for you. It's Mandy P. It's the Local Showcase. You are listening to the best local music in the Petersphere.

0: Lily Garland and Rise Above the Ashes. Lily is a singer-songwriter from Hampshire. She's also Hannah Roper from another radio station. She's a country music artist. She runs Country on the Coast. And you're listening to the Local Showcase here on Shine Radio, also now on DAB. DAB, everyone, try it on your DAB radio. Oh, yeah. Shine Radio on DAB. What's not to like? And before that, we had the brilliant Paul Jupe. So Lonely, So Lonely, not that song. Paul Jupe is from Berriton, just up road, and he is our favourite singing farmer here on Shine Radio. Check him out, pauljupe.com. Now, the other day, I had a lovely chat with one of our brilliant local artists. It's Jay Gravaris.
1: So, it's Mandy P here. It's the Local Showcase, and I would love to welcome to the show one of our favourites. It's Jay Gravaris. Hello.
2: Hello, Mandy P. How you doing?
1: Good. How are you?
2: I'm marvellous. Thank you very much.
1: Absolutely marvellous to have you on.
2: Yes, it's a pleasure.
1: To you in a little while. So So you are Jay Gravaris from the famous Jay Gravaris Band, singer-songwriter from a South Sea. And tell us what you've been up to since I last saw you, please.
2: I don't know. We recorded the single that we're going to play later.
1: Yes. Been doing any gigs?
2: We did Wickham Festival last year.
1: Good fun.
2: Just waiting for more gigs to come up, I guess. But Wickham was good fun.
1: Wickham's lovely, isn't it? It's a really nice festival. It's in the sort of, is it in Hampshire? Hampshire Hills, in the countryside.
2: It's in Wickham.
1: But for those who don't know, you know, the Hampshire
2: area. It's in Hampshire, England.
1: Yes. Yeah.
2: Britain.
1: And it's a kind of cute, like, very countryfied, how would you describe it, folky?
2: Very family-oriented, family-folky. Really expensive food.
1: Expensive food. Bring your picnic.
2: I got a bowl of chips and it was like £5 or £6.
1: That's venues for you, isn't it? Got to make their money up somewhere, I suppose.
2: Yeah.
1: So, have you still got the round glasses that you're world famous for?
2: Yes, I'm wearing them right now.
1: What colour are we talking now at the moment?
2: They are white at the moment.
1: White at the moment,
2: actually,
1: okay.
2: I've got some yellow ones. I put the yellow ones on.
1: Nice. And, of course, the cowboy hat, signature cowboy hat.
2: Yes.
1: Lovely. Yeah. Still got long hair?
2: Oh, yes.
1: Still got hair. That's good to know.
2: Still got the hair, yeah. Still hanging in there.
1: So you've been playing any open mics or doing any, presenting any open mics, anything like that lately? Because I know you like a bit of that.
2: We went to Emsworth a few weeks ago.
1: Yeah. Where was that? In a pub?
2: It's in a pub called the Nantuck or something.
1: Mm-hmm.
2: I think it's called the Nantuck or...
1: was it good?
2: It was very good, actually. They do it every Thursdays. That's pretty good.
1: Cool.
2: We went there a few times, actually. Got a very, very responsive audience, particularly since we were doing improvisations.
1: You're still doing your game that you do where you have to name three things and make a song up.
2: We did that where we got the audience to suggest ideas for an improvisation. Getting them to think of a famous person and an object and a scenario, and
1: you just sing about
2: that.
1: It
2: We did a few songs like that.
1: Nice.
2: And this guy comes up to me afterwards.
1: I think
2: his name is Wayne, but he looks really intimidating because he's like skinhead with tattoos.
1: It wasn't Wayne Sleep then, because he's a ballet dancer. I don't think he's very...
2: It might have been him. I don't know. But he just came up to me and went, "Oh, I love you, brother!" And he just shook my hand. All the best thing I've seen in... I hate my job. I've got a really rubbish job, but, you know, you've really cheered me up with that song today. And then he wanted me to come to his wedding. And
1: So you got a wedding gig?
2: Maybe, yeah. Possibly I'll just get back to him about that.
1: But oh, that's nice.
2: In May, I think. So.
1: What's not to like about that? Yeah. Very nice indeed. Yeah. So your new song, it's called She Dumped My Ass. So tell us what happened and how did this all come about then, if you want to.
2: Well, I was in a relationship for a year and it was wonderful up until the point where it just imploded.
1: I don't want to make you upset now.
2: It was just, it was a lovely relationship, but it just didn't work out. So,
1: I'm sorry.
2: I had to write a song about it.
1: That's what they all do,
2: isn't
1: it? Get
2: out of my system.
1: Yeah.
2: Yes. So
1: this is the song about it.
2: Yes. So,
1: well, it says, does what it says on the tin, as they say.
2: It did indeed. So we went into the studio and...
1: So hang on, this studio, I think you told me it's Retro Central Studios. Retro, where's that?
2: Central, yeah. That's based in Southsea. Got a friend to do some drums on it.
1: What's his name? Give him a shout out. His name is Ahmed Latif.
2: Ahmed Latif.
1: Yeah.
2: Ahmed Latif. So he did a marvellous job on the drums.
1: Yeah.
2: He also helped to mix it and stuff.
1: Nice.
2: Did a really good job. So very pleased with it. And I'm just trying to get it out there now. Just trying to promote it and get it out there. And, you know, hopefully it will resonate with other people who've been dumped.
1: These songs always do, don't they? It's a good subject, if you know what I mean with it. It's a sad subject, but it's a good subject because it's happened to everyone, let's face it, hasn't it?
2: Exactly.
1: Yeah.
2: So have you been dumped?
1: Of course. Not very often,
2: have you?
1: Jay, you know.
2: Not very often. Okay.
1: But it's sad.
2: You still got
1: his
2: tattoo on your arm.
1: Oh,
2: then crossed it out.
1: Those are the days, Jay. Those are the days. But yeah, of course I have. Everyone has. Anyway, I'm very sorry for you, but I'm glad that a song's come out of it. What's not to like? Yeah. So, could you mind introducing your new track for us, please, Jay Gruvara?
2: Yes. So this is the Jay Gruvara Band performing "She Dumped My Ass."
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0: Now my ass is grass.
1: Jay Gravara and Dumped My Ass. I mean, you can guess what that song's all about. Just have a listen to the interview. It's lovely to chat to you, Jay. Great to have you on the show once again. I look forward to seeing you very, very soon. If you want to get involved in the local showcase, just send us a message to team@shineradio.uk. If you go on our website, shineradio.uk, go to the local showcase, go to the bottom of the page, and there is a music submission form. A form! Who doesn't love a form? And send us a bit about yourselves, send us your music, and we'd love to get you on this very show. Now, a couple of weeks ago, I chatted to the lovely Alice Milburn, jazz singer from South Sea originally, and she's now worldwide. She's probably currently on a yacht

0: Bryony Hart and Player, acoustic version. Now, Bryony is a singer-songwriter from the Hampshire-Surrey border, brought up in a small village. We can all relate to that, can't we, here in the Petersphere? So check her out. BryonyHart.com is where you need to go and find out all about her and her latest shenanigans. And before that, the brilliant Alice Milburn, jazz singer from Hampshire as well. As I said, she's currently touring on a private yacht out in the Caribbean or somewhere. She was chatting about it on my show the other week. And she runs a jazz night every Sunday night when she's in the country, down in the vaults in Southsea. So check that out. Sunday nights jazz, if you like a bit of jazz.
1: One, two, three.

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1: A man and a woman have died after a house explosion in Bristol. Police say three people, including a child, were taken to hospital after the incident this morning at an address in Sterncourt Road. Somerset and Avon Superintendent Matt Ebb spoke to reporters.
2: While our inquiries remain at an early stage, at this point we're not looking for anyone else in connection with this incident. It is also important to confirm we are not treating this as a suspected terrorism incident.
1: A major incident was declared after the explosion. Officers are also carrying out inquiries at a property in Speedwell, which is linked to the man who died. Next, Iran are pressing for the war with the US to end within 30 days. That's according to Iran state media, who say their proposal calls for issues to be resolved rather than extending the ceasefire. US President Donald Trump says he's reviewing the proposal but doubts it will lead to a deal. A 15-year-old boy has been charged after two teenagers suffered knife wounds during an alleged brawl involving 30 people in Southend. Essex police say they were called to the seaside city's High Street on Friday evening. The teenager, who cannot be named for legal reasons, is set to appear at Basildon Magistrates Court next month. A lifeboat crew and Coast Guard workers have received a Hero to Animals award from PETA after rescuing a dog from the sea. Crew members from North Berwick RNLI and the Coast Guard rescued Sparkle after she slipped off a harbour wall at Seacliff Beach in East Lothian. Sparkle fell 4 metres into the cold sea before being saved. Lucy Watson is PETA's spokesperson.
3: When someone steps in to save an animal in danger, it is a real act of kindness because their life matters and those courageous deeds deserve to be recognised.
1: And in football, Manchester United have qualified for the Champions League after beating Liverpool 3-2. That's the latest from Radio News Hub. I'm Lucy Gorman-Lee.
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5: 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This is Marcus Fowler from the Shine Radio Weather Desk for the last time, bringing you the latest from across the Petersphere. While the winds are to remain consistent at 5 to 6 miles per hour, temperatures to drop to a minimum of 13 degrees, and that takes us to Tuesday, where we can expect bright, sunny spells alongside some showers. I hope you have a great evening.
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1: Kings don't need advice from little porn busters.
0: If this is where the monarchy is headed, count me out. Out of service, out of Africa,

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1: Now, Mr. Van Horn, your language...
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1: Tough?
0: Titty.
1: Mr. Van Horn.
0: Mrs. Gabriel, I happen to be a firm believer in shaking up the natural order from time to time. Keeps the critters on their toes.
1: The animals we're talking about don't have toes. They have talons, Mr. Van Horn. 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
0: Honey, don't I know it.
1: Mr. Van Horn!
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0: Nancy. 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
1: Ladies!
2: Here, we'll have less of that if you don't mind. Here, so where's the gin then, Fagin?
0: All in moderation, my dear, all in moderation. Too much gin can be a dangerous thing for a pure young girl.
2: Oh, and what's wrong with a bit of danger then, eh, Mr. Fagin? After all, it's the only bit of excitement we get. And who would deny us that small pleasure? Small pleasures, who would deny us these? Gin, the toddy's large measure.

0: We will now hear testimony from Brother Nicely Nicely Johnson. 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
1: Get up, you fat water buffalo!
2: Well, it happened to me kind of funny. Like a dream. That's it. A dream.
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2: I dreamed last night I got on the boat to heaven.

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1: Then why can't we elope right now?
2: Because, well, I gotta go to a prayer meeting.
1: Nathan, this is the biggest lie you ever told me!
2: But I promise you it's true!
1: You promised me

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Like when Adam and Eve in their birthday suit decided to get wet. As Adam was about to take

0: it and lose the silly grin. Hold it, I can't quite fit you in. You've read it in the folio or seen the Shakespeare play.
1: Oh, Juliet fell for Romeo in the merry month of May, as he tried to climb the orchard wall to reach his lady fair.
0: When he tumbled,
1: she began to mourn.

Rock King Henry Show.

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When Napoleon married Josephine, there was just the same to do.

0: Serving the Petersphere with great music and local information. This is Petersfield.
1: Including a child were taken to hospital following an a major incident was declared this morning at an address on Sterncourt Road. Police say it's being treated as suspicious but not terror related. Somerset and Avon Superintendent Matt Ebb spoke to reporters.
2: A cordon was put in place to protect the public, to allow inquiries to be carried out at the scene. This included specialist searches carried out by the British Army's Explosive Ordnance Disposal Unit as a precaution. People living within the cordon were evacuated to a temporary rest centre.
1: Officers are also carrying out inquiries at a property in Speedwell, which is linked to the man who died. Next, a teenager's died after being hit by a falling tree in Stafford. Police say they were called to Holmcroft Road in the area yesterday evening. The force are urging people to avoid the area as investigations continue. Iran's proposal to end the war with the US calls for issues to be resolved rather than an extension of a ceasefire. That's according to Iran's state media, who say the country wants the war to

0: end within 30 days. US President Donald Trump says he's reviewing the proposal, but doubts it will lead to a deal. Sir Alex Ferguson is said to be recovering after being taken to hospital from Old Trafford before Manchester United's game with Liverpool. The former Reds manager allegedly sought precautionary medical attention before kick-off. And a lifeboat crew and Coast Guard workers are getting special recognition by PETA. The teams from North Berwick RNLI and the Coast Guard rescued a dog called Sparkle from the freezing sea. Lucy Watson is the spokesperson for PETA.
1: The teams were proud to be recognised for their bravery, and PETA's Hero to Animals Award is made to honour brave individuals like these, and we really hope that their kind act inspires others to help animals in need.
0: From Radio News Hub, I'm Lucy Gorman-Lee.
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5: 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While the winds are to remain consistent at 5 to 6 miles per hour, temperatures to drop to a minimum of 13 degrees, and that takes us to Tuesday, where we can expect bright, sunny spells alongside some showers. I hope you have a great evening.
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7: Yes, sir. 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
1: I want my favorite dish.
0: Dish.
1: Gesundheit.
0: Thanks.
1: It's nothing. 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

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New coastlines in the heart. 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
2: If you...
1: Mum? 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
3: Elfie, now that we're friends, I've decided to make you my new project.
4: You really don't have to do that.
3: I know. That's what makes me so nice. Whenever I see someone less fortunate than I, and let's face it, who isn't less fortunate than I, my tender heart tends to start to bleed. And when someone needs a makeover, I simply have to take over. I know exactly what they need. And even in your case,

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0: Having enjoyed the show tunes, why not put your general knowledge to the test with two rounds of questions and the never-ending quiz? It's all on the way in the Brighter Minds quiz with me, Ian Crossman, coming right up after the news.
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2: A man and a woman have died after a house explosion in Bristol. Police say three people, including a child, were taken to hospital after the incident on Sunday morning at an address in Sterne Court Road. Somerset and Avon Superintendent Matt Ebb spoke to reporters.
3: While our inquiries remain at an early stage, at this point we're not looking for anyone else in connection with this incident. It is also important to confirm we are not treating this as a suspected terrorism incident.
2: A major incident was declared after the explosion. Officers are also carrying out inquiries at a property in Speedwell, which is linked to the man who died. Next, police are investigating the possibility that the stabbing of a man and the shooting of four people in the same area of South London are linked. Officers were called in the early hours on Saturday to reports of shots fired from a vehicle in Cold Harbour Lane in Brixton. Around an hour later, they were called to reports of a stabbing in nearby Acre Lane. No arrests have been made yet in connection with either event. Iran are pressing for the war with the US to end within 30 days. That's according to Iran state media, who say their proposal calls for issues to be resolved rather than extending the ceasefire. US President Donald Trump says he's reviewing the proposal, but doubts it will lead to a deal. After a dog was saved from the freezing sea off the coast of Scotland, rescuers are getting an award from PETA. Sparkle was saved by North Berwick RNLI and the Coast Guard after she slipped off a harbour wall. Lucy Watson is from PETA.
4: We sent a letter of gratitude and a framed certificate for rescuing Sparkle and her guardians to both teams, and they were really delighted to be recognised for their bravery.
2: And in Formula One, Mercedes' Kimi Antonelli overcame a fierce battle with Lando Norris to clinch a third successive victory at the Miami Grand Prix. That's the latest from Radio News Hub. I'm Lucy Gormanley.
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7: 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This is Marcus Fowler from the Shine Radio Weather Desk for the last time, bringing you the latest from across the Petersphere. While the winds are to remain consistent at 5 to 6 miles per hour, temperatures to drop to a minimum of 13 degrees, and that takes us to Tuesday, where we can expect bright, sunny spells alongside some showers. I hope you have a great evening.
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8: And tonight, we enjoy a classic edition from earlier this year. Here's the Quizmaster, Ian Crossman.
0: Hello there. Yes, it is quiz time. Welcome along to another edition of the Brighter Minds Quiz. Ian Crossman with you here until 11 o'clock. So why not stay with me for the next 2 hours for a little bit of quizzing fun and see how well you can do. There's been plenty of questions for you to have a go at. There's Ian's International, which is a Eurovision song from several years ago now. And of course, we've got the return of the never-ending quiz as well. Lots to pack into the show. So let's kick off with Paul Young and Love of the Common People. Good evening.
9: Hi, I'm Amanda and I live in Petersfield. You make it

Commodores and Easy. Welcome along to the Brighter Minds quiz, where the questions are not always easy, but sometimes they are, but yeah, sometimes they're not. Yes, it's Ian Crossman here with you for another edition of the Brighter Minds quiz. Welcome along to tonight's show. So what have we got lined up for you tonight? Well, it's the usual programme of two rounds of questions for you, one round of questions in each hour, and each round will contain just five questions for you to have a little go at. And I will give you, of course, plenty of time during the hour to have a think about what your answers to those questions could be before I reveal those answers to you towards the end of the hour. And we can see just how well you've done. And hopefully you will do well tonight on the quiz. We'll see. But of course, throughout the quiz, however well or less well you may be doing on the quiz, there's plenty of great music for you to enjoy as well. So why don't you just sit back and relax? Go on, pour yourself a drink of something you fancy, play along with the quiz, and see how well you can do. Remember, it's all just a little bit of fun. There are no prizes to be won. There are no big cash rewards up for grabs. It's simply a chance for you to pit your wits against family and friends and to test your general knowledge. Now, you're always welcome to get in touch with me to let me know how you're getting on with the quiz, and I'll give you all of the contact details for that a little bit later on. So what about our first category of questions this evening? That will be a round of questions on the subject of movie relationships. Five questions coming up for this hour on the subject of movie relationships. But before we get there, as I always like to do, what about a little warm-up question, which is to do with movies, and it is this. Ava Gardner played Maria Vargas in what Humphrey Bogart film? So that question again is, Ava Gardner played Maria Vargas in what Humphrey Bogart film? Well, I'll let you know which film that was very shortly, and then we'll get on with our first set of questions on movie relationships. But meanwhile, talking of Ava Gardner, did you know that she's had a street named after her in Torremolinos? In that place in Spain that I can't say, Torremolinos, there we go. Yes, she spent a few days there back in 1955, loved the beaches there, had a great time, parting away, I believe. And so the town council, some years later, decided to name a street after her. So well done, Ava Gardner. And someone else who's had a street named after him is Bruno Mars. Just this very month, April of 2026, he's had a street named after him in Las Vegas, where he started his world tour, which he's doing this year. So well done to Bruno Mars for having a street named after in Las Vegas. And I wonder if I might go and see that that street if ever I am next in Las Vegas. Well, you never know. As Bruno would say,

0: 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That's Petersfield 555 500. This is the Brighter Minds Quiz here on Petersfield's Shine Radio, where I started you off tonight, as I always like to do, with a little warm-up question, which tonight was this. Ava Gardner played Maria Vargas in what Humphrey Bogart film? And that film was The Barefoot Contessa. So well done if you got The Barefoot Contessa right. And if you did, you might know enough about movies to do well on our first set of questions tonight, which are all on the subject of movie relationships. Yes, good luck with these five questions on the subject of movie relationships. Question number one. Which husband and wife starred in Who's Afraid of Virginia Woolf? Question number two. Who married Michael Douglas in 2000? Question number three. Who married Debbie Reynolds' daughter in 1983? Question number four. Which tough guy played opposite Jill Ireland 16 times? And question number five. Which brothers appeared in The Fabulous Baker Boys? So there you go. Those are our five questions on movie relationships. I'm going to give you, of course, the standard 30 minutes or so to have a little think about what your answers to those questions could be before we find out those answers and we can see just how well you've done. And in that time, there's going to be plenty of great music, of course, for you to enjoy. Ian's International is coming up, where we have a Eurovision song from a good 20-odd years ago, a little bit more than 20 years ago. That's coming from Slovenia, by the way. But up next, I'm going to play you something from Madonna. She is on the way.
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0: Ross on Talk Talk and Life's What You Make It. Fabulous stuff there. This is the Brighter Minds Quiz with me, Ian Crossman. And as Eurovision is getting very, very close now, yes, it's not long to go now. I know, you can't wait, can you? I thought we might take that opportunity to delve into the Eurovision archives, as it is now time for this.
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0: Yes, I'm going to take you back 24 years tonight to the year 2002. And at that year's Eurovision Song Contest, for the first time ever, there was a group of performers in drag who made it to the finals. Yes, that was the first time. And they performed under the name Sestre, which means sisters. Now, their three characters were inspired by airline flight attendants. So that's the look that they gave themselves. It did cause a bit of controversy in their home nation of Slovenia. A lot of people not happy that they were representing their country. But they did give an enjoyable and an over-the-top performance on the night, which ended up finishing in joint 13th place. And this is the song that they performed. It's called Samo Ljubezen, which means just love. So just singing about love, here they are, the three singers, Sestre, from Slovenia at 2002's Eurovision.

0: Roxy Music and Dance Away. And before then, we heard from Sestre with the song that they performed at the Eurovision Song Contest in 2002 for Slovenia called Samo Ljubezen. That was this week's Ian's International. I hope you enjoyed that. Now, before we get to this year's Eurovision Song Contest, we have International Dawn Chorus Day. Did you know? Yes, that's coming up on Sunday, the 3rd of May. And there's an activity taking place in Petersfield to mark that, to enjoy all the lovely bird song that you can hear at the beginning of May. And that is happening on that Sunday morning, very, very early. The aim is to meet in the Sussex Road car park at Petersfield Heath at 4:30 in the morning, and then to walk together as a group along to Music Hill to enjoy all the lovely bird song you'll get as part of that day's Dawn Chorus. The walk will be guided by PCAN trustee Liz Bissett, but you are encouraged to download and make use of the free Merlin app, which will help you to identify different bird songs as they occur. So they say it's very worth getting out of bed for. It is very early on a Sunday morning, I know. But if you're interested, there are more details on our events page on the Shine Radio website. Just head to shineradio.uk, follow the links to events, and you can find more information there about that on Sunday, the 3rd of May at Petersfield Heath, the Dawn Chorus Walk. This is Petersfield's Shine Radio, and you're listening to the Brighter Minds Quiz with me, Ian Crossman, where I'm asking you in this hour these five questions on the subject of movie relationships. Question number one: which husband and wife starred in Who's Afraid of Virginia Woolf? Question number two: who married Michael Douglas in the year 2000? Question number three: who married Debbie Reynolds' daughter in 1983? Question number four: which tough guy played opposite Jill Ireland 16 times? And question number five: which brothers appeared in The Fabulous Baker Boys? Well, if you want to get in touch with me to let me know how you are getting on with tonight's quiz, or you'd like to request a mention on a future show, please do. I'd love to hear from you. You can phone or WhatsApp me, but the number's the same for both. It is Petersfield 555 500. That's 01730 555 500. Or you can email me on team@shineradio.uk. So it won't be too long to go now before we find out the answers to our first set of questions on movie relationships. I'll be playing you something from Fairground Attraction to lead us into those answers. But before then, we're going to be hearing from the Brothers Johnson, and they are here next.
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Perfect from Fairground Attraction here on Petersfieldstein Radio. This is the Brighter Minds Quiz with me, Ian Crossman. And it is now time to see if you've managed to get a perfect score of 5 out of 5 on the first set of questions I've been asking you in this hour. Do you feel confident of that perfect score, or maybe just are you a little bit shy of that? Well, we'll find out right now, because here are the answers to these questions that I've been asking you on the subject of movie partnerships. So let's see what we should have got. First of all, I asked you which husband and wife starred in Who's Afraid of Virginia Woolf? That was Richard Burton and Elizabeth Taylor. And they played husband and wife characters, George and Martha. Interesting fact from the film, they very often, this is Richard Burton and Elizabeth Taylor, did not start shooting the film most days until the late afternoon. Apparently they had it written in their contract that they didn't have to arrive till something like 10 o'clock in the morning. Then they had to have lots of makeup done, and then it was lunchtime, so they had to go off and get a nice, long, boozy, quite often, lunch. So, yes, they wouldn't be ready to actually shoot the film until late in the afternoon, but obviously got made eventually. Question number two, who married Michael Douglas in the year 2000? That is Catherine Zeta-Jones, and they are still together. I'm pleased to say they did have a bit of a wobble, I think, at some point, but they're still together and celebrated their 25th wedding anniversary last November. And 25 is a bit of a number for them at the moment. They've been married for 25 years, as I say. 25 years is also the age gap that they have. Michael Douglas is 25 years older than Catherine Zeta-Jones, but also, very interestingly, they share the same birthday, which is the 25th of September, is when they both celebrate their birthday. It's just that Michael Douglas was born 25 years before Catherine Zeta-Jones. There you go. Well done to them. Question number three. Who married Debbie Reynolds' daughter in 1983? That was Paul Simon, and Debbie Reynolds' daughter was Carrie Fisher. But their marriage did not last very long, unlike Michael Douglas and Catherine Zeta-Jones. They divorced less than a year later. Question number four, which tough guy played opposite Jill Ireland 16 times? That was Charles Bronson, and of course they were also married for a long time. Starred together in films from Villa Rides, was the first one in 1968, to Jill Ireland's last role playing the First Lady opposite Charles Bronson's Secret Service agent in 1987's Assassination. And Jill Ireland was born 90 years ago this year, on the 24th of April 1936, so she would have been celebrating her 90th birthday on Friday, the 24th of April. And question number five, which brothers appeared in the Fabulous Baker Boys? They were Jeff and Beau Bridges, and that was in fact the first time they had appeared in a film together. So there you go, those are the five answers we're looking for on our movie relationships round of questions. How did you do? Did you manage to get a perfect score of 5 out of 5, or were you somewhere close? Well, don't forget, you do have another chance in the Brighter Minds quiz, as always, as there will be another set of questions coming up for you in the next hour of the show, where it won't be on movies or necessarily on relationships either. It's going to be a bit of a mixed bag of questions coming up in that hour. Plus, of course, we have the return of the Never Ending Quiz, which tonight goes from an American state to a footballer. In fact, a flower of an American state to a footballer. Somehow that it works somehow. But we'll find out how after the news at 10 o'clock. And of course, there's going to be plenty more great music for you to enjoy as well, from the likes of Zoe, Samba and Eighth Wonder, and plenty, plenty more. So lots to look forward to in the next hour of tonight's Brighter Minds Quiz.

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1: A man and a woman have died and three people, including a child, were taken to hospital following an explosion at a house in Bristol. A major incident was declared on Sunday at an address on Stirncourt Road. Police say it's been treated as suspicious but not terror-related. Somerset and Avon Superintendent Matt Ebb spoke to reporters.
2: A cordon was put in place to protect the public, to allow inquiries to be carried out at the scene. This included specialist searches carried out by the British Army's Explosive Ordnance Disposal Unit as a precaution. People living within the cordon were evacuated to a temporary rest centre.
1: Police say a boy has died after being hit by a fallen tree. Emergency services were sent to Holmcroft Road in Stafford on Saturday evening. Staffordshire Police say his next of kin have been informed. Next, a 15-year-old boy has been charged after two teenagers suffered knife wounds during an alleged brawl involving 30 young people in Southend. Essex police say they were called to the Seaside City's High Street on Friday evening. The teenager, who cannot be named for legal reasons, is set to appear at Basildon Magistrates Court next month. A pop-up sauna will be hosting events during the Edinburgh Fringe Festival this summer. Sauna Theatre, which is said to be the UK's largest sauna, will set up for events and shows in August. Visitors are being invited to don swimwear and enjoy the heat as they attend all the shows. James Grieve is the co-owner.
3: We just started noticing the similarities between saunas and theatres. They both evolved from the sort of ancient human tradition of sitting around a campfire telling stories. So we just started imagining what would happen if used the space as theatre.
1: And in football, Manchester United have qualified for the Champions League after they beat Liverpool 3-2 at Old Trafford. That's the latest from Radio News Hub. I'm Lucy Gormanley.
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5: Good evening, Petersfield. This is Marcus Fowler from the Shine Radio Weather Desk for the last time, bringing you the latest from across the Petersphere. While the winds are to remain consistent at 5 to 6 miles per hour, temperatures to drop to a minimum of 13 degrees, and that takes us to Tuesday, where we can expect bright, sunny spells alongside some showers. I hope you have a great evening.
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6: And tonight, we enjoy a classic edition from earlier this year. Here's the quizmaster, Ian Crossman.
7: Thank you for the weather forecast there. Yes, here we are into hour two of tonight's Brighter Minds quiz, where I do have another set of questions coming up for you. And very shortly, we'll have the return of the never-ending quiz, which tonight moves from a flower to a footballer. How do we do that? Well, stay with me to find out. But let's start this hour of the show off with Casey and the Sunshine Band.

That's Zoe and Sunshine on a Rainy Day. Well, it is that time of year, isn't it, that we get those kind of days. This is the Brighter Minds Quiz with me, Ian Crossman, and I think it's now time. Shall we do this?

Yes, absolutely. It is time for the never-ending quiz, where we go from week to week and from one answer to a new question and a next answer to another question and so on, and so we move from week to week. So where did we get to last week? Well, I asked you this question. What is the official state flower of Delaware? And I'm sure you knew that the official state flower of the US state of Delaware is the peach blossom. Yes. So from the answer peach blossom, that then gives us this question for this week. David Peach played for which team in the FA Cup final in 1976? So that question again is, David Peach played for which team in the FA Cup final in 1976? And whichever team that was, that will then somehow go on to create a new question for next week's never-ending quiz. Now, if you'd like to have a go at setting that question, well, why not get in touch with me? Let me know what the answer is to this week's question, and then give me a new question based on that answer that I could potentially use in next week's show. And you can do that by emailing me on team@shineradio.uk, or you can phone or WhatsApp me, but the numbers are the same for both. It is Petersfield 555 500. That's 01730 555 500. And we'll see where we go from there. But back to tonight, and I do have a new set of questions coming up for you for this hour of tonight's show. And the category for this hour is general knowledge. Yeah, so five questions are coming up on all sorts of things. We're going from sport to language by way of the natural world and all sorts of other things as well. So five general knowledge questions on the way. We'll see how we do with those very, very shortly. And hopefully you maybe just be able to get a good high score. Maybe even that elusive 5 out of 5. We'll see as the general knowledge questions come very shortly on the Brighter Minds quiz.

0: currently at number 4 on the UK singles chart. That is Homewrecker by the artist known as Somber, but without an E. Yes, I have made a note. This is the Brighter Minds quiz with me, Ian Crossman, and it is now time for our next set of questions, which are all on the subject of, well, it's a subject, it's general knowledge, it's a very mixed bag, questions on all sorts of things here for this hour of the show. So let's see how you do with these 5 general knowledge questions. Good luck with these. Question number 1, which Grand Slam tournament has Novak Djokovic won a record 10 times? Question number 2. What was the Teenage Mutant Ninja Turtles' favourite food? Question number 3. What sort of creature is a tree creeper? Question number 4. Which of the wonders of the world was at Babylon? And question number 5. Which language does the word kitsch come from? Kitsch, K-I-T-S-C-H. Which language does it come from? So there you go. Those are your 5 questions for this hour. I am going to give you, of course, the standard 30 minutes or so to have a little think about what your answers could be, even if you don't need all those 30 minutes, because maybe you're getting your answers in place already. But if that's the case, well, you can just sit back and relax and enjoy the wonderful tunes I've got lined up for you from now until answer time in about 30 minutes time or so. The first of those wonderful tunes is coming up very shortly from The Real Thing. They are on the way.
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Huddersfield Shine Radio playing Eighth Wonder and the song I'm Not Scared, which was written by the Pet Shop Boys, Neil Tennant and Chris Lowe. And of course, they went on to record their own version of the song just a few months, I think, after that one was released. Brilliant stuff. And talking of brilliant stuff, Calvin Harris is doing very well for himself. If you are heading off to Ibiza on your holidays this summer, well, you might want to go and head off to one of those infamous Calvin Harris gigs. He is apparently booked in at a particular nightclub or whatever it is. I don't know. The place in Ibiza. Every Friday night from the 29th of May until the 2nd of October, which is quite a considerable time. Every week he'll be playing a Friday night set in Ibiza at the same club, which apparently has a capacity of 7,000. A lot of people. So if that's your thing, maybe you'll head off there. Tickets are not exactly cheap, but to head off there to enjoy his set. Otherwise, you can just listen to him now, because here he is on Petersfield's Shine Radio. Why wait?

0: Petersfield Shine Radio, where you can join Phil and Mags, who are drinking specialists, and follow their guidance on all sorts of things drinking. In the latest edition of the show, Mags finds Bordeaux falling a little bit short of the mark, whereas Phil is in a valley on a camel, it says here. Well, I do know from looking elsewhere that he's been to Camel Valley. Whether he's actually on a camel, I'm not so sure. And he taps the homebrew as well. Whatever that is. And there's lots of chat about wine news and drinking days, so plenty to pack into this month's show. So that's Drinking with Phil and Mags. You can catch them every Tuesday night at 8, or every Monday night at 9, or indeed at any time. Just head to our website, shineradio.uk, and follow the links to Drinking with Phil and Mags, and you can find out all about his Camel Valley adventure. This is the Brighter Minds quiz, where in this hour I'm asking you these five general knowledge questions. Question number one. Which Grand Slam tournament has Novak Djokovic won a record 10 times? Question number two. What was the Teenage Mutant Ninja Turtles' favourite food? Question number three. What sort of creature is a tree creeper? Question number four. Which of the wonders of the world was at Babylon? And question number five, which language does the word kitsch come from? So not too long to go now before we find out the answers to our five general knowledge questions, and we'll see just how well you've done, and hopefully you'll do really well on this round. But we will find out in the fullness of time. After we've had a couple of great songs, there's a lovely song from Celine Dion coming up very shortly, after an absolute corker from Andrew Gold, and he is on the way.
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Celine Dion and a song that on this week, 31 years ago, was at number 22 in the UK singles chart, having earlier in 1995 spent 7 weeks at number one in the chart. This is the Brighter Minds Quiz here at Petersfield Shrine Radio with me, Ian Crossman, and it is now time for our answers. Time to see just how well you've done with this hour's set of questions, which were general knowledge questions on all sorts of things. Hopefully you've done well. Maybe, just maybe, you might even have reached that peak of the elusive 5 out of 5. Let's see how elusive it was and how well you've done, because here are the answers. First of all, I asked you, which Grand Slam tournament has Novak Djokovic won a record 10 times? That is the Australian Open. His first win came in 2008 and his most recent in 2023. And 4 of his 10 victories in the Australian Open were against Andy Murray. He lost this year's final, 2026 final, to Carlos Alcaraz. So he didn't make it 11 times, not this year at least. Lost in the final though this year. Question number 2. What was the Teenage Mutant Ninja Turtles' favourite food? That was, of course, pizza. And apparently the creators of the Turtles, Kevin Eastman and Peter Laird, often ate pizza for lunch while they were working on the original comics. And that's how that came about, I think. Question number 3. What sort of creature is a tree creeper? It is a bird. Now, tree creepers have a fine downwards curved bill. They climb up trees in a spiral around the trunk, feeding on insects and spiders that they find in crevices in the bark. Question number 4. Which of the wonders of the world was at Babylon? That was the Hanging Gardens. And it's the only one of the 7 wonders of the world whose location has not been definitively established. There is no definitive archaeological evidence that has been found in Babylon. And question number 5. Which language does the word kitsch come from? That comes from German. Kitsch originated in the art markets of Munich in Germany in the 1860s and 1870s, describing cheap, popular, and marketable pictures and sketches. So there you go. Did you manage to get that elusive 5 out of 5? Or if not, were you somewhere close? Well, hopefully you were. Well, if you want to get in touch with me to let me know just how you found tonight's quiz, or you'd like to request a mention on a future show, or you'd like to set next week's never-ending quiz question, which has to come from the answer to this week's question, which is, I remind you, David Peach played for which team in the FA Cup final in 1976? Well, for any or indeed all of those reasons, you can email me on team@shineradio.uk. You can phone or WhatsApp me, but the number's the same for both. It is Petersfield 555 500. That's 01730 555 500. Yes, that's it. I used to say you could tweet me as well. You can always tweet me if you want to, but who does that these days? I don't know. Anyway, that is just about it for this week's edition of the Brighter Minds Quiz. But Late Night Love will be here after the news at 11 o'clock with another 2 hours of glorious love tunes for you to enjoy if you don't fancy quite going to bed just yet. But thank you for listening to the show and for playing along with tonight's quiz. Now, I will be back at the same time next week, 9 o'clock, for some more fun quizzing on the Brighter Minds Quiz, for which it will be the 350th edition of the Brighter Minds Quiz this time next week. So do please join me for that if you can. We'll have a little celebration if we can. And the usual formula of questions and fun and answers and Inns International and all that sort of stuff, all coming up this time next week on Petersfield's Shine Radio. So between now and then, please do stay very safe, have a great week, and stay with us here on Petersfield's Shine Radio. Do try and join me next week if you can for the 350th show. But until then, all the best to you, and take care.

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1: A man and a woman have died after a house explosion in Bristol. Police say three people, including a child, were taken to hospital after the incident on Sunday morning at an address in Sterne Court Road. Somerset and Avon Superintendent Matt Ebb spoke to reporters.
2: While our inquiries remain at an early stage, at this point we're not looking for anyone else in connection with this incident. It is also important to confirm we are not treating this as a suspected terrorism incident.
1: A major incident was declared after the explosion. Officers are also carrying out inquiries at a property in Speedwell, which is linked to the man who died. Next, police are investigating the possibility that the stabbing of a man and the shooting of four people in the same area of South London are linked. Officers were called in the early hours on Saturday to reports of shots fired from a vehicle in Cold Harbour Lane in Brixton. Around an hour later, they were called to reports of a stabbing in nearby Acre Lane. No arrests have been made yet in connection with either event. Iran are pressing for the war with the US to end within 30 days. That's according to Iran state media, who say their proposal calls for issues to be resolved rather than extending the ceasefire. US President Donald Trump says he's reviewing the proposal but doubts it will lead to a deal. After a dog was saved from the freezing sea off the coast of Scotland, rescuers are getting an award from PETA. Sparkle was saved by North Berwick RNLI and the Coast Guard after she slipped off a harbour wall. Lucy Watson is from PETA.
3: We sent a letter of gratitude and a framed certificate for rescuing Sparkle and her guardians to both teams, and they were really delighted to be recognised for their bravery.
1: And in Formula One, Mercedes' Kimi Antonelli overcame a fierce battle with Lando Norris to clinch a third successive victory at the Miami Grand Prix. That's the latest from Radio News Hub. I'm Lucy Gormanley.
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6: Good evening, Petersfield. 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While the winds are to remain consistent at 5 to 6 miles per hour, temperatures to drop to a minimum of 13 degrees, and that takes us to Tuesday, where we can expect bright, sunny spells alongside some showers. I hope you have a great evening.
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0: Not all the news is bad.
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1: A man and a woman have died and three people, including a child, were taken to hospital following an explosion at a house in Bristol. A major incident was declared on Sunday at an address on Stirncourt Road. Police say it's being treated as suspicious but not terror-related. Somerset and Avon Superintendent Matt Ebb spoke to reporters.
2: A cordon was put in place to protect the public, to allow inquiries to be carried out at the scene. This included specialist searches carried out by the British Army's Explosive Ordnance Disposal Unit as a precaution. People living within the cordon were evacuated to a temporary rest centre.
1: Police say a boy has died after being hit by a fallen tree. Emergency services were sent to Holmcroft Road in Stafford on Saturday evening. Staffordshire Police say his next of kin have been informed. Next, a 15-year-old boy has been charged after two teenagers suffered knife wounds during an alleged brawl involving 30 young people in Southend. Essex police say they were called to the seaside cities, set to appear at Basildon. A pop-up sauna will be hosting events during the Edinburgh Fringe Festival this summer. Sauna Theatre, which is said to be the UK's largest sauna, will set up for events and shows in August. Visitors are being invited to don swimwear and enjoy the heat as they attend all the shows. James Grieve is the co-owner.
3: We just started noticing the similarities between saunas and theatres. They both evolved from the sort of ancient human tradition of sitting around a campfire telling stories. So we just started imagining what would happen if used the space as theatre.
1: And in football, Manchester United have qualified for the Champions League after they beat Liverpool 3-2 at Old Trafford. That's the latest from Radio News Hub. I'm Lucy Gormanley.
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6: 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This is Marcus Fowler from the Shine Radio Weather Desk for the last time, bringing you the latest from across the Petersphere. While the winds are to remain consistent at 5 to 6 miles per hour, temperatures to drop to a minimum of 13 degrees, and that takes us to Tuesday, where we can expect bright, sunny spells alongside some showers. I hope you have a great evening.
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1: A man and a woman have died after a house explosion in Bristol. Police say three people, including a child, were taken to hospital after the incident on Sunday morning at an address in Stern Court Road. Somerset and Avon Superintendent Matt Ebb spoke to reporters.
2: While our inquiries remain at an early stage, at this point we're not looking for anyone else in connection with this incident. It is also important to confirm we are not treating this as a suspected terrorism incident.
1: A major incident was declared after the explosion. Officers are also carrying out inquiries at a property in Speedwell, which is linked to the man who died. Next, police are investigating the possibility that the stabbing of a man and the shooting of four people in the same area of South London are linked. Officers were called in the early hours on Saturday to reports of shots fired from a vehicle in Cold Harbour Lane in Brixton. Around an hour later, they were called to reports of a stabbing in nearby Acre Lane. No arrests have been made yet in connection with either event. Iran are pressing for the war with the US to end within 30 days. That's according to Iran state media, who say their proposal calls for issues to be resolved rather than extending the ceasefire. US President Donald Trump says he's reviewing the proposal but doubts it will lead to a deal. After a dog was saved from the freezing sea off the coast of Scotland, rescuers are getting an award from PETA. Sparkle was saved by North Berwick RNLI and the Coast Guard after she slipped off a harbour wall. Lucy Watson is from PETA.
3: We sent a letter of gratitude and a framed certificate for rescuing Sparkle and her guardians to both teams, and they were really delighted to be recognised for their bravery.
1: And in Formula One, Mercedes' Kimi Antonelli overcame a fierce battle with Lando Norris to clinch a third successive victory at the Miami Grand Prix. That's the latest from Radio News Hub. I'm Lucy Gormanley.
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5: 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This is Marcus Fowler from the Shine Radio Weather Desk for the last time, bringing you the latest from across the Petersphere. While the winds are to remain consistent at 5 to 6 miles per hour, temperatures to drop to a minimum of 13 degrees, and that takes us to Tuesday, where we can expect bright, sunny spells alongside some showers. I hope you have a great evening.
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6: 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I'm Coxie and I'm joined by the lovely Anne down at Adhurst Estate Allotments. Hi Anne.
7: Hi there Coxie.
6: So we've got plenty to cover on this month's edition of Growing Together. We've got various people that we've spoken to and obviously, being April, we've got so much work going on in terms of preparation for the summer and a big harvest.
7: It's that exciting time that we've all been waiting for, isn't it?
6: It is. It is. It is a magical time, April. And with regards to the weather, 1 minute, sleet and snow. Next, lovely sunshine, rain. Obviously hoping that we're not going to get many more frosts, if at all, and just waiting for that last frost for planting various things like dahlias and so forth so they don't get hit by those frosts.
7: It's a bit risky at the minute, isn't it? 1 minute it's balmy 22 degrees, and then I think, we had a little touch of frost even last night. So, it's balmy April for us, isn't it?
6: And that's why the British have their fascination about the weather, isn't it?
7: Love talking about the weather. Well, as you know, obviously. But I loved it. Everyone loves being English and talking about the weather, and these change of seasons make the challenges of growing everything even more interesting.
6: It does. And with regards to the greenhouse, I've got so much in the greenhouse that now needs planting on. But yeah. you just can't risk it.
7: It's too scary. Because they become our babies, these little seeds, don't they?
6: Oh, especially the dahlias. The dahlias that I've put in pots, which I've just kept damp for the last 3 or 4 weeks. So not overwatered, because there's nothing to be gained by doing that. But just by keeping it damp, already the shoots are coming through. And you're thinking, I need to get these into the ground. I need to move them on.
7: Ours are in our greenhouse still. I'm being very protective. And ours are a lot younger than yours as well. But we've got plenty of things actually. The greenhouse, I didn't realise how much I was going to